I'm gone now. I've been knocked out all night. I'm drunk. I don't know what I'm doing, but I do feel like booking.

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Oh, you know I like that. 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

0: Good evening. My name's Eric. I'm doing on the river right now till 8 o'clock. Then we're going to start the dead set. We receive support from Bemidji Brewing, featuring Sunset Sounds, live and local music on the patio from 6 to 8 p.m. on alternating Sundays this summer. Bemidji Beer. Nice catch. A little bit of weather. Today, it's still hot. Tomorrow, Friday, high of 80, low of 62, partly cloudy. Saturday, they're thinking some rain. PM showers. Let's hope for that. We're going to get right back into it. Started off the show with Canned Heat, Catfish Blues, followed by John R. Miller, Don't Bet on Me, and the last one we heard, Wilco, Kingpin. Next one coming up is a favorite artist of mine right now, Jason D. West and the Sister U Crest. This is a guy from Wisconsin. He used to ride trains all around and write songs. Now he lives in Southwest United States. and I think he hangs out a lot more than riding trains now. But if you get a chance to see this guy, go and tell me how it is, because I can't ever seem to catch him. Here we go.
1: One, two, three, four.

Jesse Wells off his new record. Title of that was Masks Off. Before that, band Water Tower with their jumpin' rendition of Reuben's Train, and started that one off with Jason Day West and the Siskiyou Crest. Weather for the Brainerd area. No, this isn't the Brainerd area. This is just the area. Sorry, kids. Today, slight chance of rain, cloudy, becoming mostly sunny. Highs 79 to 82. Tonight, partly cloudy with lows 53 to 59. Friday, mostly sunny with highs 79 to 83. East winds 5 to 10, gusts up to 15. Saturday, good chance for showers and thunderstorms. Mostly cloudy with highs in the mid-70s. Our question of the week. We want to know, what are your favorite roadside attractions? 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

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Somebody's got to cry some tears, I guess it

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Weather today, tonight, partly cloudy with lows 53 to 59. Friday, mostly sunny with highs 79 to 83, east winds 5 to 10, gusts up to 15. Saturday, good chance for showers and thunderstorms, mostly cloudy with highs in the mid-70s. It is just after 8 o'clock. 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I'm Eric. It's a pleasure. Happy to be here. We're going to do a number of things tonight for the next hour or so. We're going to listen to Grateful Dead related bands, some Grateful Dead covers, and then from 9 to 10, give or take, we're going to go to a Grateful Dead show. I'll tell you more about the show later, but I'll tell you right now, it's from 1969, and it's got, it's a good one. Listen, all shows are good, but this one's real good. I'm pretty excited about it. So, without saying more, we're going to start off Bobby Weir's side project, Bobby and the Midnights.

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Around the Sun with Mountains of the Moon. Before that, Gus Cannon, Viola Lee Blues. That's an old jug band tune that the Dead obviously covered. We've all heard that song, right? Some got 6 months, some got one solid. That is the oldest known recording of that song. There are lots of folks that recorded that before the Dead. That's the oldest one. Wish I could tell you off the top of my head what year it's from, but I can't. If you go and look for that song, there are 3 or 4 dozen versions of it before the Dead ever recorded it. They all sound exactly the same. Don't spend an hour and a half listening to them like I did. That one, they're all the same. They're all scratchy. They're all same lyrics, same tempo, same everything. Starting us off, Bobby and the Midnights, early 80s project, Far Away. I just like to listen to that song. And... remember that it was the 80s and things were different. We received support from the Bagley Area Arts Collaborative, offering a workshop in August. Three-wire wrapped pendant workshop, August 22nd, from 9:30 to 3 p.m., held at 9 Central Street West in downtown Bagley. More information and registration at bagleyarts.org or on Facebook.

We're gonna have to do a couple of tunes.

All right, are there any deadheads in the crowd tonight? I'm looking around for the tie-dye. I see a lot more plaid, but I guess that'll do.

Molly Tuttle doing Direwolf. Before Molly Tuttle, we heard Mountain Grass Unit covering Eyes of the World. Before that, we heard Grateful Dead and Bob Dylan on tour 87. That was from July 10th, 1987, doing John Brown. Before that, a real fun little show that I was listening in my kitchen a couple weeks ago. We had some friends over. And I know I was playing a Dead show, and all of a sudden that song came on, and I tried to figure out what was going on. I never knew this. They did a show or three with all of the Beach Boys in 1971, minus Brian Wilson. Brian Wilson wasn't in any of those. But if that sounded a little different to you, that's why, because it was the Beach Boys with the Dead. April 27th, 1971. Recorded at the Fillmore East. Just thought that was a lot of fun. Different. Just really hyped me up to, you know, do some chores and have a riot in jail. Because that's what you do, I guess. We received support from ICTV. Providing information for and about Itasca County on Apple TV, Roku, and watchictv.org. 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If you like what you're hearing, the Dead Set comes to you every second Thursday of the month. Either myself or my friend Jen are in here doing exactly this. We're playing the Dead. We're playing Dead-related stuff. It's what we do every second Thursday. So come back next month, every month. Here we go. Jerry Garcia Band, talking about you.

There was two sisters came walking down the street. Oh, the wind and rain. The one behind pushed the other one in, crying, oh, the dreadful wind and rain.

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And the weather this evening, partly cloudy with lows 53 to 59. Friday, mostly sunny with highs 79 to 83. East winds 5 to 10, gusts up to 15. Overnight temps, upper 50s, low 60s, possible rain. Saturday, good chance for showers and thunderstorms. Mostly cloudy with highs in the mid-70s. So, picking out a show for this show is a lot of fun. It's a little overwhelming at times because there's only, I think there's 4 days out of the entire calendar that the Grateful Dead did not play a show. Four dates. So there's a lot of shows. There's thousands and thousands of shows. We always play a show from the same month that we're in, looking at August. Not a ton of shows in August, but there's still plenty to pick and choose. I chose a little bit of a mystery show here, and we're going to get to why it's a mystery. We can talk about this for an hour, but we don't want to talk about it for an hour. We want to listen to it for an hour. So here's the deal. August 3rd, 1969, at the Family Dog, Great Highway. The core group is there, Jerry Garcia, Bill Kreutzmann, Bob Weir, Mickey Hart, Phil Lesh, Pigpen, and then they're joined by Tom Constantine and David Nelson. Constantine, keys player, David Nelson on guitar. Both those folks played with them a fair amount. They weren't regulars by any means, but they played with them a fair amount. And then there's three mystery artists at the show, okay? There's two saxophone players, and there's one guy or girl playing an electric violin. Now, there have been podcasts about this show, okay? The internet, if you go and Google this, there's a bit of a consensus, but nobody really is for sure on who these people were. So the biggest consensus, the violin player that you're going to hear is David LaFlamme, and I hope I'm saying his name correctly. The sax player, Charles Lloyd. One of these podcasters called up Charles Lloyd, because he's still with us. He was like, hey, let's just ask the guy. Like, were you there? And he just left a message saying, please stop calling me. I have no interest in your project. So we can't even get confirmation that this was the guy. But here's the deal. You're going to hear some horns on this show, and you're going to hear a violin on this show, and it is absolutely incredible. Also, another highlight of this show, one of two times that they played High Heel Sneakers, which is what we're going to start with. So here we go. Let's go to a Grateful Dead show.

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Trained providers are available to serve fellow veterans 24 hours a day, 7 days a week by dialing 211. Our question of the week, what are your favorite roadside attractions? It could be a statue, historical marker, ice cream shop, maybe just a pretty spot to stop and check things out. 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

telling you, the show. Look it up. There's a couple more songs we don't have time for. Again, recorded August 3rd, 1969. You've been listening to The Dead Set. I'm Eric. The Dead Set, every second Thursday of every month. Next month, tune on in. My friend Jen will be here doing the same thing. Tonight's weather, partly cloudy with lows 53 to 59. Friday, mostly sunny with highs 79 to 83. East winds 5 to 10. Gusts up to 15. Overnight temps in the upper 50s, low 60s, with possible rain and thunderstorms. Saturday, good chance for showers and thunderstorms. Mostly cloudy with highs in the mid-70s to 80s. Again, I'm your host, Eric. I really appreciate you listening, hanging out, enjoying. It's really important that we keep these songs alive. Dead. Say. 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

A little soul blues here on KAXE. That one from an artist coming to Duluth this weekend for the 37th edition of the Bayfront Blues Festival. We just heard from one Johnny Rawls, a soul blues singer. That was from his debut in 1989. Title track of his first release called Here We Go. Rawls is playing first on Saturday. And someone I mentioned in the set list as, if you're going, you know, don't skip the early acts. Rawls also had a long career with Ovie Wright. We're going to hear when we get back to the tunes before he ventured out onto his own music. And lots of great modern blues musicians over in Duluth this weekend. Before Rawls, we heard this Angela Autumn tune, Electric Lizard, which I believe came out early on in July last month. New artist to me, another one on Garhole Records, which is a record label that I've been kind of growing to love over the last few years. Nick Shoulders was the first artist that I tapped into from them. Now Minnesota's own Creek Bend Carter Hogan, and they've had some other artists. And yeah, this Angela Autumn, beautiful Appalachian kind of folk Americana voice. That song is called Electric Lizard. And sometimes when songs have many FCC violations, they don't even bother. But I love that they just went ahead and just cut out all those. Not hard to tell what was going on there. That's going to be out on a new album called Believer. Twisted Teens and Edith Frost rounding out our first set of music on Headwaters today. I'm Malachi Coons, filling in for the On Vacation DJ Dang. And I do have a very cool new Irish folk punk band banger for you. So you might not even know it's not DJ Dang. Stay tuned for that from the Mary Wallopers. We've also got our album of the week on the way at 9:30 from Mr. Adrian Young. Ever prolific, always high quality. And doing something a little new in his vein, but a new dance-focused effort that is coming up. We've also got more on Joni Mitchell, our pick of 76. We've got our slice of green cheese, of course, on the way. Going to pay tribute to Nancy Griffith, who passed away on this day 5 years ago. Got some love at the Five and Dime on the way. And yeah, we'll see what else we get to on the show this morning. Thanks for tuning in. 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More info on Facebook. Lots of folks chiming in this morning on favorite roadside attractions, whether it is a statue or a historical marker or a thrift store, anything to kind of break up the drive or maybe that you drive specifically to an ice cream shop. Let us know, 218-326-1234. Minnesota is definitely the land of the big fish roadside attraction. That seems to be, you know, our the most recurring theme you find. But we've got the Ball of Twine as well. We got some classics that are probably up there, you know, internationally known. Paul and Babe, maybe internationally known is really excessive, but Midwest, regionally known. We'll go with that. But yeah, I'd love to hear from you, 218-326-1234. Let's go to some Ovie Wright. As mentioned, you just heard Johnny Rawls before he ventured off on his own. He was in the band of Ovie Wright, who kind of a lesser-known southern soul singer from the 60s and 70s, but I think he's got some great tunes. And many years before Motorhead did Ace of Spades, Ovie Wright did it.

0: That is Grace Cummings here on KAXE, and a tune that is coming out on a full album just tomorrow, one that I'm very much looking forward to. Australian artist with a very unique voice, her Ramona album. Let's see, a couple years ago now, I believe 2024, really caught on here at KAXE. And one of those voices, you instantly know it's Grace Cummings. That's the title track from the album coming out tomorrow called Blood Horse, getting shades of a fitter, happier, healthier, okay computer there in the chorus of that one. Cat Power before that, we heard an early tune from her called Nude as the News, and Ovi Wright rounding out that set. Just about 30 minutes after 9 o'clock, this is Headwaters. Every weekday, your source for great music from 9 to 11 here on People Powered KAXE. I'm Malachi Coons. Coming up after this, the World Cafe at 11. And looking at your host for the rest of today, we've got John Henningsgaard hosting On the River from 1 to 4 o'clock. And then it's the Dead Set tonight. Stay tuned for that. Eric Mann from 7 to 10. And Henningsgaard, who I mentioned, is hosting this afternoon, also playing a couple shows around in La Porte this Saturday and Sunday. He and Two Hearted are playing two times, 1:30 on Saturday and 12:30 on Sunday at the Forest Edge Winery's Art Fair over there in La Porte. Already mentioned the Bayfront Blues Festival is going on this weekend. Tonight, a couple of shows.
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0: Carl Schuster Park in Bowabic. That one's at 6:30. Both of those kind of city-hosted summer concert series. If you have information on any of anything like that or any other concerts we should know about for our calendar or for the set list feature, send them to music@kaxe.org. 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Patterson's features clothing from brands such as Cool, Patagonia, Darn Tough, and Smart Wool. 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It is time for our album of the week, Afro Disco Mikasa from Adrian Young. This is one he made specifically for the dance floor, and it's kind of drawing from his work of the past 6 years with the Jazz is Dead collection, although different, but definitely inspired by some of the jazz masters he got to work with, like Afrobeat co-founder Tony Allen and highlife pioneer Ebo Taylor, who I got to see last year at the Fine Line, not that long before Taylor passed away, which I'll always remember that as kind of one of those special concerts of a legendary figure of music that I love that I got to see, and I was glad to see Jazz is Dead spotlighted him. And definitely a healthy dose of those two on this new album, Afrobeat, Disco, Funk, and it really makes you want to boogie. Let us know what you think of this one. It's called Fire in the Disco, our new album of the week from Adrian Young.

0: some Nicole Atkins for you here on People Powered KAXE. The groovy country tune, Darkness Falls So Quiet, from her Goodnight Rhonda Lee album. Some funkier side of country going along with the Jimmy Castor Bunch. Craziness of Supersound and Adrian Young's Fire in the Disco. Read more about that one at KAXE.org on our latest series, our latest in the series, Fresh Picks, looking at brand new albums and new songs as well every Monday at the KAXE website. We'll be playing songs from it throughout the week. And also hearing our pick of 76, which is housed there. Stay tuned for that one. Looking at Joni Mitchell from 50 years ago, Hajira album that is coming up towards 10 o'clock. Stay tuned in just a moment here. Our slice of green cheese for you. Right now, I want to take a little look in at our forecast for the next couple of days. Becoming mostly sunny as we continue on today. Highs around 80. Once again, back into the low 50s overnight. Been a little stretch of kind of similar 80s highs and mid-50s lows. Tomorrow, you guessed it, mostly sunny. Highs around 80. There is some possible rain and thunderstorms tomorrow night. Lows in the upper 50s. Saturday, we have a good chance right now for showers and thunderstorms. Cloudy highs in the upper 70s. Right now, checking in around our area, it is 72 and sunny here in Grand Rapids. 70 still mostly cloudy in Bemidji, and pretty much the same across the board, hanging out right around 70 right now across northern Minnesota, and a mix of sunny to mostly cloudy in Brainerd. Kind of looks like the sun is coming out across the area. Again, our question of the week, what are your favorite roadside attractions? Whatever they might be, love you to send those in to 218-326-1234. We are hosting another volunteer training on Monday, August 24th. Do you want to be a DJ? Have you ever been interested in picking out the music that gets played on this station? It's a ton of fun. I know a few of us. That's kind of how we got started into public radio. I started as a college student, walked by a group of folks at a college radio station who were recruiting new volunteers, signed up for an email, and the rest is history. But for a while there, just doing it for the love of music, as so many folks do here. That's what makes KAXE a special thing. And having a really kind of diverse and you know, growing and many volunteers behind makes our sound even more varied, which I love. So we'd love for you to join us on Monday, August 24th, 6 to 7:30. Email volunteer at KAXE.org with any questions or to confirm your attendance. And wherever you are hearing this, wherever you're living, you can attend that training if you would like and still host your shows once you are make it through the very easy training. You can go back and host out of KBXC in Bemidji. It is time for our slice of green cheese, our daily trivia question. Be the first to call in with the correct answer, and we will send you a coupon for a treat at an area business. Our thanks goes out to today's sponsors, Keg and Cork in Bemidji, Crowing Food Co-op in Brainerd, and Hotel Rapids in Grand Rapids for making the daily slice of green cheese possible. If you have won sometime in the last 30 days, please hold your calls and give someone else a chance. Here is today's question. The director known as the Master of Suspense was born on this day in 1899. What is his name? If you know the answer or want to make a guess, call 218-326-1234. The question again is, the director known as the Master's his name. Call 218-326-1234 with your guess.
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0: Ladies and gentlemen, we do have a winner. You can hold your calls for a slice of green cheese. 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
1: Fighting for us here.

It is Wax Taylor here on KAXE. I was thinking about going a little trickier with our slice of green cheese and making you pick or at least identify which movies are sampled in that classic Wax Taylor K-Sarah song. But they are multiple samples from films by the answer to our slice of green cheese today here on KAXE. Congratulations to Cindy from Bemidji, who will be going to Harmony Food Co-op. Cindy correctly answered our question today, which was, the director known as the Master of Suspense was born on this day in 1899. What is his name? And the correct answer there is Alfred Hitchcock. And yep, K-Sarah there has samples of, let's see, I believe The Man Who Knew Too Much. And there's some more in there as well that I am blanking on. Been a long time since I've actually seen any Hitchcock movies. But nonetheless, you listen every weekday around 9:45 for the slice of green cheese. And be sure to tune in Saturday nights for our regular two-hour green cheese trivia show. Your host this Saturday will be Justine Jacobson. Back to the tunes here on Headwaters. We've got the latest from Sierra Farrell.

0: A little bit of a different direction from Sierra Farrell. I am loving that one right there. It is called Trying to Love You. Farrell, after two incredible albums that both were a melding of Western, bluegrass, old-time music, definitely some country, very kind of Appalachian Virginia-style music, a little more sweeping, grand, kind of psychedelic country tune on that one. Haven't released information on a full album, but Farrell is going to be coming to Minnesota. Anyone checking her out, let me know. 218-326-1234. She's playing with Tanya Tucker August 30th at the grandstand of the Minnesota State Fair, which I think she's doing multiple dates with Tanya Tucker as well, which would be a... let me double check on that. But I think that would be a pretty cool show to check out. I got to see Farrell a couple times over the years. Both shows were incredible. Again, not a lot of songs like that one in her catalog, so we will see what comes next. 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I'm Malachi Coons, your Headwaters host this Thursday. Coming up at 11 o'clock, the World Cafe, and then John Henningsgaard hosting On the River at 1. It is time for our Pick of 76.
1: Released in November of 1976, Hajira is Joni Mitchell's eighth album and a fine example of her restless and fiercely independent spirit. She once described herself as a singing playwright, and Hajira makes a serious case for that description. Each song is a complete story drawn from her own life. In this album, we hear Mitchell digging even deeper into her jazz explorations, moving away from rock musician session players and instead working with musicians like Jaco Pastorius, who helped her channel the sounds she was craving. Hajira is a whole unit, a collection of songs that wander and sometimes meander, very much channeling the road trip journey that inspired them. This album proves Mitchell isn't simply a songwriter. She constantly redefined what a song could sound like, what a woman could say, and where a musician could go when she refused to stay put.

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A little 1-2 punch from the island of Ireland here on KAXE. That is The Undertones. They're big hits. They are from Derry in Northern Ireland. Both lead singer Fergal Sharkey and bassist Michael Bradley celebrating a birthday today. Had to throw that classic tune from them. It's kind of have a life of its own, as very famously John Peel's kind of favorite song of all time, I believe. But lots of great tunes from The Undertones. And then a group from Ireland before that, who just put out new music. We heard from the Mary Wallopers, and their new tune is Kit Kat Club, part of a new single they put out. And they are kind of a folk punk mixing traditional Irish music as well group that alongside folks like Kneecap and a few others, and Lancome, doing really cool music from the island of Ireland right now. We started off that set, Joni Mitchell's kind of meandering, wandering Amelia. It is 13 minutes after 10 o'clock. This is People Powered Radio, KAXE. I'm Malachi Coons. You are listening to our every weekday from 9 to 11 music spotlight called Headwaters. It's your source for great music, connecting what is coming out right now to what has come out before. And we've got new music from a BBO Sound Machine coming up next. It is county fair time. There are more. Had a series of them last week. More this week, like Beltrami County Fair runs through the 16th in Bemidji. Carlton County Fair also through the 16th in Barnum. And Central St. Louis County Fair runs through the 16th, but starts tomorrow. And that one is in Meadowlands. 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There's a reception and artist talk Friday, August 14th, tomorrow from 5 until 7. And the North Country Trail Association is putting on a hike through Grand Rapids tomorrow. Meet at the Itasca County Family YMCA parking lot at 6 for a brief ice cream social before a 4-mile one-way hike to East Rapids Elementary. You can either catch a ride back to the Y or hike back from there. 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The BBO Sound Machine have a new album called Chopping Mountain coming out mid-September, just about a month from now, and they just put out their fourth single from the new project. And it's a little bit of a departure from their typical kind of electro, very up-tempo, very, not chaotic, but usually pretty high energy and a lot going on in their songs, kind of fusing West African and electro music from the UK and a really unique style that they have curated over their last several albums. But this one, it's kind of like a stacked soul song a little bit. It's got some very sweet horns. It's a song about love. And we're going to pair this one with when I think of horn-filled love songs. Got to go with some Curtis Mayfield. So that is coming up next. Right now, first, it is a BBO Sound Machine.

0: Nancy Griffith, Love at the Five and Dime here on KAXE, sending that one out on the fifth anniversary of Griffith's passing back in 2021. Definitely an artist up there with, you know, never been kept tabs on or tracked, but if you had to think of artists who have been played the most on KAXE over the decades, Nancy Griffith would absolutely be right up there, and that's her biggest tune, Love at the Five and Dime, to go along with a few different ways to sing about love. Curtis Mayfield, the horns, the message of that song too resonates, but man, Curtis Mayfield's horns are like, when I think about melody, that is what comes to my head first. So in Love from his No Place Like America Today album and a BBO Sound Machine, starting off a couple of older tunes with a brand new one. They've got a new record coming out next month called Chopping Mountain. It is 10:30. 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
0: 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Checking in on more live music, Jordan Messerolles performing tomorrow, 5 p.m. in Nisswa at Big Axe Brewing. The Kenny Fiedler Band's at the Terrace in Aiken, 7 p.m. tomorrow. I did see they released that one has sort of been sold out. They will have a limited amount of tickets at the door for that event. So it's a take-your-chance kind of situation, but not a guaranteed spot at that one. Two-Hearted at Forest Edge Winery Art Fair, as mentioned, Saturday and Sunday at the Art Fair. That is just south of LaPorte. And then the Blues Festival going on this weekend. Are you heading to any shows or seen some good ones lately? I'd love to hear from you. 218-326-1234. Now we're going to hear a Minnesota artist next that I know has played in Grand Rapids before. Some legendary shows at the skate park here in town. And I am talking about one of the members of the Blind Shake, who has a new record coming out and a new punk record. Skate punk sort of lo-fi project called I Will Die in This Jean Jacket, which is a fantastic band name, if I do say so myself. I never was cool enough to wear a jean jacket, but I still like where they're going. They got a new song out called Too Bright, and it's all recorded directly to tape. This album is meant to be kind of both a love letter to mixtapes made for skating back in the day, and also as a pushback against AI in music. So all analog on this one. Again, this is new music from an artist who was in The Blind Shake, and they are from Marble, Minnesota. Check out this new tune called Too Bright here on KAXE.

That is Shannon Lay and those wonderful vocals. The Calling, the name of that one, and her new album, Past the Veil, here on KAXC. Our album of the week last week remains in heavy rotation for me. So many different, largely laid back, but still keeping it interesting with songs in that mood. And yeah, definitely she's been drawn on. I know she's talked about artists like Nick Drake, Vashti Bunyan, a variety of different 70s kind of British folk artist, and you can hear it especially in The Calling. Alejandro Escovedo, before that, we heard Can't Make Me Run from his Big Station album, teaming up with Tony Visconti for that one. And Too Bright started that set. I Will Die in This Jean Jacket. That is Minnesota music, and it's got Jim Blaha, formerly of The Blind Shake, now doing a little lo-fi indie punk music. It's 10:45. This is Headwaters. 15 more minutes of songs that I've got picked out for you today. Then the World Cafe comes your way from 11 to 1. John Henningsgaard hosting On the River from 1 to 4. And this evening, it is The Dead Set. Your host for that show from 7 to 10 is going to be Eric Mann tonight. Coming up Saturday night, 9 p.m., After Dark. Have you checked it out yet? Probably. It's been going for a little while, but such a cool feature to have different styles of music and deep dive into different genres. And we've got a new one that we haven't had before coming up this Saturday. DJ Ben Frankenstein is doing down tempo and break beats. Looking forward to that show. It's after Green Cheese Saturday nights, and it's for styles of music outside the normal KAXE mix, like punk, hip hop, electronic, different themed shows, lots of metal, and much more. Tune in for that one. Also, I want to let you know that every second Thursday of each month, the Grand Rapids MS Support Group meets at the meeting room in the IM Hotel. It's from 11 to 12:30, so starting shortly here, this event is open to all. 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And San Pagita and Aiken has their Better Together Wednesdays, a weekly community social event from 2 to 7 p.m. Includes games, art, music, and dancing. Find San Pagita on Facebook for more information. One more artist that is making the trip to Duluth this weekend, John Primer. We've got one of his new albums in right now, a project that he and his friends put together to pay tribute to a longtime blues venue in Chicago called Teresa's Lounge, and collected a lot of different folks, kind of a place where over the years, lots of famous blues artists have played in Chicago, and John Primer's playing Saturday in Duluth. Here's one from the new record called Little by Little on KAXE.

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1: Brandon Flowers is the lead singer of The Killers and probably not someone you would immediately associate with country music, but it's always been a part of his musical DNA.
2: My brother gave me The Smiths and New Order and Pet Shop Boys, but then when I got in the car with my dad, it was Waylon Jennings and Willie Nelson.
1: You can hear the influence of those artists on Brandon Flowers' new solo album, Thrasher. Coming up, he gives you a preview of a bunch of tracks on that new album, and he talks about writing more songs about his own life, something he used to avoid.
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2: It's funny, the more personal I get, it really is a really creative endeavor to, like, honor these experiences.
1: Brandon Flowers on his new solo album today. I'm Raina Duras. This is World Cafe.

0: For KAXE News, I'm Report for America Corps member Stella Mayerhoff with the Up North Report. A firefighter who died while assigned to the Superior National Forest fires has been identified as Leslie R. Washington. Emma Crabb has more.
1: Washington was part of a contracted fire crew from Alaska. Officials told the Minnesota Star Tribune that he died, quote, following a medical emergency while responding to the Bear Trap fire. Fires across the Superior National Forest continue to burn under partial containment. In Lake County, progress on the 4,300-acre campfire has prompted changes in evacuation orders. The sheriff's office says all but one area would no longer be under any evacuation orders beginning Wednesday, August 12th. Emma Crabb, KAXE News.
0: A beach in Bena at the south end of Lake Winnipegoshish has tested positive for E. coli. The Leech Lake Division of Resource Management is recommending people avoid swimming in the area. Jake Sorensen is the Water Resource Program Manager. He says the division conducts routine water testing from Memorial Weekend to Labor Day. E. coli and fecal coliform bacteria often end up in the water from septic waste or animal feces. The bacteria have the potential to cause illness if ingested. Sorensen says ducks and geese go through a two-week period of molting between July and early September. They don't fly during that time, so they often gather on beaches. And with more birds comes more E. coli. He says sharing our lakes with critters means E. coli outbreaks usually happen a handful of times each year. Advisories usually remain within small areas, such as a stretch of shoreline or small bay. Leech Lake posts signs in impacted areas. Lonnie Witkowski and incumbent Corey Smith earned the most votes in the primary election for Itasca County Commissioner in District 1. The pair will advance to the general election. Third-place finisher Chris Reed will not move on. Witkowski took the lead with 41% of the votes, but he's careful not to call it a win.
2: We're halfway through this, not really looking at it as a victory just yet.
0: He places an emphasis on promoting regional industry, saying he'll bring manufacturing to the area. He also says Smith has had 4 years to do the same.
2: He said he'd do it. He had 4 years to do it. He hasn't done nothing. There's nothing here.
0: Smith came in second with 35% of the vote.
3: I'm very blessed and grateful that people are, you know, are continue to entrust in the job that, you know, myself along with my other colleagues have been doing with Itasca County.
0: Smith says taxes are an important issue for people and that he's been fighting for the county in St. Paul. The city of Bemidji is contemplating a one-year moratorium on data centers, months after inaccurate reports claiming a project was underway there. Larissa Donovan has more.
4: Large-scale data centers in other parts of the country have been criticized for their local impacts, like covering enormous swaths of real estate or high consumption of electricity and water. As big tech rolls out plans to build enormous data center complexes in Minnesota like Google in Hermantown and Meta in Rosemount, at least a dozen local governments have pumped the brakes on new development. Bemidji Assistant Planning Director Melissa Farrenbrook says no developer has yet approached the city. But she says a pause on the development of any data centers or crypto mining facilities would allow them time to update the city's planning and zoning codes.
5: We do want to make sure that we are protecting the health and safety of our community.
4: While no formal action was taken in Monday's planning board meeting, members agreed to vote on a moratorium in September. All six Bemidji City Council members serve on the planning board, with Ward 5 Rep. Lynn Eaton serving as the chair. Eaton is retired but has decades of experience as a civil engineer.
6: The consumption of resources is what concerns me. I understand that some are being built now that generate their own electricity using gas and use enormous amounts of gas and generate enormous amounts of that. It's a huge carbon footprint.
4: Carlton County is slated to host a public hearing on its proposed data center moratorium on August 24th. Larissa Donovan, KAXE News.
0: That's it for the Up North Report. From the KAXE News Desk, I'm Stella Mayerhoff, telling the stories of northern Minnesota through local news.
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8: Hey, this is World Cafe. I'm Raina Duris. Even if you don't have all the Killers albums, you probably know some of their huge tracks. Songs like Mr. Brightside or Somebody Told Me or All These Things I've Done. They're these giant rock hits made for arena sing-alongs. So it may come as a bit of a surprise that the Killers frontman Brandon Flowers' new album Thrasher is full of songs that might be more at home in a Nashville honky-tonk. Nashville is where Brandon Flowers recorded the album, at the historic RCA Studio A. And this hour, he joins me to talk about his pivot towards a more country and Americana sound and why it feels so right for the more personal stories he wants to tell as he gets older. You'll also get an early preview of a bunch of the tracks from that album, which doesn't come out until August 21st. Plus, he performs one of the new songs live. Our conversation, recorded in front of a live audience, is coming up in just a minute. First, here's the studio version of Plans from Thrasher. And when I asked Brandon what you should listen for in this one, he said, the harmonica.

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1: That song, Beautiful Harmonica, could you tell us a little bit about it, why you wanted it to be the lead single to introduce this project?
2: Oh, it's tough because, you know, it's going to be the face of the record. And sometimes we've made records in the past where you're not sure if that's going to be a great representation for the whole thing. And I don't know, this pretty much encapsulates what we're doing for the rest of the record. I mean, it's a little bit more down-tempo than the rest of the songs, but it feels... It feels like it's strong enough to carry it, I guess.
1: Now, obviously, we hear a country western feel in here, and we're going to talk lots more about that, but I would love to kind of set the scene. Give us an idea of how you first got into that kind of music, maybe your earliest experiences hearing it.
2: It's my father's music. If you ask my dad what type of music he listens to, it's just instant country western. And so it was always... it was very a western sort of town, downtown Las Vegas, and the Golden Nugget and these hotels and things like that. And there was like a real western aesthetic. So growing up in the desert and those scenes and some of that music it was always around.
1: Well, the next song that we're going to hear is called Paradise,
2: and yes,
1: it sounds to me like it may be about growing up in Vegas a bit.
2: It is.
1: I've always thought that would be a very interesting place to grow up, because I think for a lot of people, Vegas is a place you go for a long weekend. It doesn't feel... It feels surreal, maybe, to imagine living there. What was it like living there as a teenager?
2: It was... it was just part and parcel for me and very, very, very normal upbringing for me. And I didn't realize that it was such a different thing until we left and we started going to Europe and people were really intrigued that we were from there. And so now, you know, that gave me a new insight that it was a weird place to be born. And, it was just normal for me. But it's funny because this next song we're going to play is called Paradise, and you don't realize it, but the Strip, if you go to the Strip, you're not in Las Vegas. It's actually an unincorporated town called Paradise.
1: What?
2: And so
1: I did not know
2: it's not
1: that.
2: Las Vegas. You're really on the Paradise Strip. And I played on that with the whole, you know, just another day in paradise and same different day and all of that kind of stuff that we hear when we go to work. And I wrote about, and it's my cousin and an aging valet, Parker. And you know, when you ask me I get asked a lot what I would have done if I wouldn't have been a musician. And that is my answer. My goal was to work at the Bellagio or the Wynn and be a valet parker. That was my cousins and my uncles raised families doing these things, and I didn't really have an education, and that was it. That was the ticket. And so I think sometimes it helps me when I write these songs and I'm able to kind of inhabit these people.
1: Yeah. Yeah. I could see how that would be an appealing job as a young man, though. Get to drive a bunch of cool cars around.
2: It was fun, and I worked. I did jobs, the odd jobs, and as a bus boy, and at a golf courses. And I talk about that a lot. It really was. There was the hustle and bustle about it, and your pocket would grow, you know, with tips throughout the day. And I really thrived in that environment.
1: Well, let's take a listen to this song. It's new from Brandon Flowers, Paradise on World Cafe.

0: That's Paradise from Brandon Flowers' new album, Thrasher, on World Cafe. I'm Raina Duras. Brandon Flowers is here with me listening through some of the tracks from that album. I noticed on the bio that came with Thrasher, there are two lines that really jumped out to me. One is the first line, Brandon Flowers never wanted to admit he liked country music. And then later, a quote from you, I've been keeping the secret of my upbringing. So why do you think you were trying to hide that part of you away?
1: It's funny. We talk about, there's this tribalism that exists when you fall in love with music. And I don't know, I don't see it as much today in my kids, but when I was growing up, when it was your identity, like it was, you know, it was who you hung out with, what you looked like, what you wore. And I fell in love with new wave and Britpop music when I was 13 years old, at the height of grunge. I went the other way because it was a little too heavy for me, I guess. And so that was my identity. And then when we started The Killers, it became even more ingrained. And what I've talked about that I was keeping was, I grew up, you know, my formative years were in a rural town in Utah, a really small town. And again, I had that weird push and pull where my brother gave me the Smiths and New Order and Pet Shop Boys. But then when I got in the car with my dad, it was Waylon Jennings and Willie Nelson. And I liked them both, you know, but I felt like I had to choose one. And as I've gotten older, I just gravitate a little bit more towards my father's music. Yeah.
0: Yeah. Why do you think that is something that you decided, that you felt drawn to more as you got older?
1: Yeah, I think this, I've focused more on storytelling. I've always told stories, but it's just, they sit in that skin so well of country music and of Americana music and folk music. And it's the stories that I have to tell that I had been keeping, I have found that they just really slid right into that genre, those genres.
0: There are whispers, I think, of that country influence on other albums. I mean, your first solo album, Flamingo, it leans Southwestern, but also in some killer songs like A Dustland Fairy Tale from 2008's Day and Age, or even a song like When You Were Young. Like, there's some lyrical imagery that you use. There's some country DNA
1: for sure.
0: In there. How aware of that influence were you when you were writing songs like that?
1: I'm aware of it. It was fun. It was a little bit of a... even within the band, there were whispers, you know, what is Brandon on about here, maybe for every now and then. But you know, it was just, if I really wanted to be true to myself, which is what we want from the people that

0: listening to, I guess. You know, I had to go into those territories.
1: Brandon Flowers is my guest today. In a moment, he'll talk about his experience recording his new solo album, Thrasher, in Nashville. That's next on World Cafe.

0: Welcome back to World Cafe. I'm Raina Duris, and today I'm talking to Brandon Flowers. He's the frontman of The Killers, but also has a new solo album called Thrasher, comes out next week. You made Thrasher appropriately for a country western album in Nashville with a really talented group of musicians. There's a few folks that people may recognize right off the bat who play on the album: Taylor Goldsmith, David Rawlings, Margo Price, we hear singing backing vocals. Could you tell us a bit about gathering this group of session musicians?
1: I wish I had anything to do with it, but it was the producers that had assembled this band, and they kept saying, we got to go to Nashville to record. And I'm embarrassed to admit it, I didn't understand what they were going on about. Like, there's studios in Nashville, there's studios in LA, there's studios in Las Vegas. And, but there is a whole other ecosystem going on there. And so I showed up and they had this band assembled. And I had my songs, and I felt really confident, and I was excited to start. And I was just blown away by the musicianship and the experience that these guys had, and the musicality just took my breath away. And we got, we had guys kind of running, like we said, we had a couple of guys in their 80s, and we had people from we had it all across the board, and we would play the songs a few times, then we'd go back in the control room and listen. And I hear people say they're humbled, but that was what I was. I just, looking at these bald heads and these gray haired men, and that had just been doing this for so long and were so good at it, and I was then I just left with just being thrilled, and I want to go back.
0: The next song we're going to hear is full of magical moments and really beautiful imagery. Could you tell us about Does It Ever Cross Your Mind?
1: Yeah. This one is a reaction to a song. We put a record out in 2021, a COVID record, and it's called Pressure Machine. And I wrote a song on it called In Another Life, and there's a line where the character in the story is asking his wife, am I the man of your desire or just a guy from your hometown? And I'm guilty of looking at reactions to songs on YouTube or whatever, and it got this really a big response, that line, and people were talking about how they're rethinking their marriages. And at one point a guy said he eventually got divorced after like this line.
0: Whoa.
1: And I was like, I did not intend for this. and I wanted to write a song to fix it. And so we wrote Does It Ever Cross Your Mind, because just as much as, it's so amazing that you were born in this crazy universe next to someone that you can go through life with, I think that that's really beautiful too. And so that's where Does It Ever Cross Your Mind came from.
0: You have no idea how many marriages you're potentially saving.
1: So let's get back together, people.
0: This is Brandon Flowers, Does It Ever Cross Your Mind, on World Cafe.

0: You're listening to World Cafe. I'm Raina Duras. Brandon Flowers is here, a man with a lot of jelly beans in his basket. He has a new solo album called Thrasher. He's giving you a listen to a bunch of the new tracks from it today. That one was Does It Ever Cross Your Mind? So we were talking about, before we heard that song, how it's connected to a song from Pressure Machine. That album saw you reflecting on your childhood in Utah. What other ways is that album linked to this one in your mind?
1: Yeah, this is... I saw it as a continuation, the writing, and a couple of the songs really feel like they, you know, are just could just seamlessly be on that other record. But yeah, that was it. It was just I just found a new vein when I started exploring this that you know those years that I lived in. It's a town called Nephi, Utah, and I couldn't believe how much I had to say and how many people I remembered and how many stories I had. And so it's, I'm riding it.
0: You've said that for a long time. I'm quoting you here. I used to think my experiences weren't interesting enough to write songs about. Why?
1: I think when you're, at least for me, speaking for myself, when I was first starting to write, I just thought it must need to make things up and make things different, you know? But like to be creative, that's what it must be, to make, you know, pull things out of thin air. And my parents or my family or my people, this isn't that interesting to anyone else. I wouldn't have thought that. But it's funny, the more personal I get, it really is a really creative endeavor to like honor these experiences and try to, you know, reflect what I've seen and into song.
0: My guest today on World Cafe is Brandon Flowers. The next song that we're going to hear from Thrasher is called Tiger's Blood. Could you tell us where this song takes place?
1: So this is really specifically in Nephi, Utah.
0: Yeah.
1: It is right in the middle of Utah. So 10 miles south of this town is a town called Levan, and it's backwards. That's Naval. And that was why they named Levan, Levan. It was like, it's right in the middle. And there, when I was growing up there, there was no stoplight. And it was just, you know, a little town. But I have so many great memories, and this sort of, you can feel the anxiety of the kid moving from Las Vegas to this town. And then it sort of goes into the, we had a, you know, sadly a pretty bad opioid, epidemic when it hit Utah too, just like everywhere else. It sort of goes into that territory.
0: You did say, you know, you have a lot of very specific memories, and there are so many little details in this song. There's the Ford Ranger, the cheerleader working the till, the leaking cooler, Swisher Sweets. And I think that's
1: Had a Swisher Sweet?
0: I've never had a Swisher Sweet.
1: So I used
0: Any
1: to
0: good?
1: Go, finally, yeah, it was funny. Well, they have cherry tip Swisher Sweet cigars, you know? And when I was a kid, my parents had no idea this was happening, but they would drop me off at the golf course when I was growing up. And the men were giving me Swisher Sweets. Like and Red Man, like tobacco, and when I think about, you know, I have a kid, I have a 14-year-old right now, and it's like if some guy was giving him Swisher Sweets, like I would lose my mind. I think
0: I do think that's a very country music sort of songwriting thing, to have the little specific details like that littered. It really puts you in a place.
1: Yeah.
0: How does a song like that begin for you? How do you collect those memories or that imagery? Are you making a list? Or
1: yeah, it was when we made Pressure Machine, I actually had a photographer just go take a ton of pictures, and I just hung them up in this bathroom, and I had a keyboard in the bathroom for the for the acoustics, and so it just brought back, it's amazing what that can do, and that conjure up those feelings and those memories.
0: Well, let's listen. Here's Tiger's Blood from Brandon Flowers on World Cafe.

0: Brandon Flowers, Tiger's Blood on World Cafe. I'm Raina Duris, joined by Brandon Flowers today, listening to a handful of tracks from his new solo album, Thrasher. Now, the last song from Thrasher that we're going to hear today, you guys are going to perform live for us, and you'll be joined by one of the co-producers of that album, a guy who gets mentioned a lot by artists on this show. He's a real favorite, Jonathan Rado. You've worked with Jonathan before on Killer's albums.
1: Yeah.
0: With the knowledge that he's standing right there, but what is it about his style that meshes so well with yours?
1: I can't talk about him without Sean. They're together. Sean is sort of a, I don't know if you know what he looks like. We'd have to have a picture up of him, but it sort of encapsulates what his vibe. And he's got, you know, dreadlocks and he wears wild colors and he's really into experimenting. And then Rado is, I consider Rado a purist. I don't know if he likes that or not, that I call him that. And so this is perfect sort of yin and yang in the studio. And so it's, he helps keep us on the ground. And he's just an amazing, like, savant of a musician.
0: The song that you are going to perform is called Miss America. And it takes the form of a letter. Mm-hmm. And it is beautiful, but there's a lot of pain in it too. Could you talk about the narrator in this song and the perspective that you're singing from here?
1: Yeah, it goes back to that. So I think in 1990, my family moved from Las Vegas to this little town called Payson, Utah. It's near Nephi. And Payson, they just needed to get out of Las Vegas. They'd been there, my parents had been there for 40 years. Payson has two claims to fame. The first one is that Footloose was filmed in town. And the second one is Jewel was born there. If I play my cards right, I hope to be crowned Payson's third claim to fame one day. But no, it was just far enough away from Las Vegas for my sister to escape an abusive marriage that she was in. She was only 22 and she had three little girls. And so this is from her perspective, writing a letter, you know, this is before texting and everything existed, writing a letter to the man that she left. And they got married when I was just a little boy. And so I had heard things that he'd do to her, and I was always scared of him. And, you know, one of my earliest memories is him and my dad fist fighting in the kitchen. And so it was like one of those horrible things that a lot of women never, have the means to escape, I wish that we could build more Payson, Utahs for them to escape to. The title comes from, we call it Miss America, because her and my other sister, back in the 80s, they used to compete in beauty pageants in the shopping malls all across the Las Vegas Valley. And that was just where it started.
0: Has she heard this song yet?
1: She has heard this song, yeah. I mean,
0: What was her reaction?
1: Yeah. It's emotional. You know, it's emotional. Again, she's so much older than me. There's a big age gap, and her and my older sister are 17 years older and 15 years older. So it's almost kind of like they're my aunts. And they were out of the house when I was aware of the world. And so it's, again, it's like I spoke about earlier. It helps me. I love her more when I write this, and I understand, and I have more compassion.
0: Live for World Cafe, Brandon Flowers, Miss America.

0: Performing live for World Cafe, Brandon Flowers, joined by Jonathan Rado on guitar. That was Miss America, a song from Brandon's new album, Thrasher. That album is it's a new solo album. He's been my guest here talking about it today. That performance was just gorgeous, by the way. I would like to say that. And also, thank you for teaching me so many fun facts about American towns. I wasn't expecting that today, so I really appreciated it. Thanks for taking us through some of the new album. It's been really fun.
1: Thank you. Thanks for having me.
0: I'm Raina Duras, back in a moment with more World Cafe.

Before that quick break here on World Cafe, you heard my session with Brandon Flowers about his new solo album that comes out next week. And the thing that stood out to me about him was that he was just so nice for a guy who's been famous for decades, just a huge star, incredibly polite person. Next week, you'll be able to see the video of that session. It'll be out on August 21st, the day before the record drops. So make sure you subscribe to our YouTube account so you don't miss it. It's youtube.com/worldcafe. Here's Monrovia, Heavy Foot. Do you feel the

0: situation. That is Johnny Blue Skies. And that's it for this hour of World Cafe. Thank you again to Brandon Flowers for being my guest on the show today. And thank you to World Cafe producer Miguel Perez for his work on that session. Thanks also to our affiliates all across the country who bring this show to you and the team here who make it. We produce it at WXPN at the University of Pennsylvania in Philadelphia. I'm Raina Duras. Thanks for listening to World Cafe from NPR.
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0: Last hour, maybe you caught my conversation with Brandon Flowers about his new solo album, Thrasher, comes out next week. Brandon Flowers, frontman of The Killers, who released their debut album, Hot Fuss, in 2004. It included this song. Taking you back to 2004 this hour, you will hear that and lots of other tracks that came out that year, like this one. This one. Wake me up when September ends. And this one. All those 2004 tunes and lots more on the way. I'm Raina Duras and this is World Cafe. Now, no offense, of course, to The Killers, but if you were going to come into my room in 2004, the album that you might hear me playing on my giant old CD player was one from a band out of LA called Rilo Kiley, another band whose front person has gone on to have a successful solo career, Jenny Lewis. But oh boy, did I ever listen to this song nonstop back then. It is Rilo Kiley with Portions for Foxes from the 2004 album More Adventurous.

happy to be hanging out with you today on World Cafe. I'm Rena Duras. We're going back to 2004 this hour because I was talking to Brandon Flowers last hour. I had an interview with him. He's the frontman of The Killers, and they released their debut album, Hot Fuss, in 2004. So that's where we're going to stay all hour long. Feels like we should kick it off with a song from Hot Fuss, though, and it's the biggest one. Mr. Brightside, The Killers on World Cafe.

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It's

Portland, Oregon from Loretta Lynn, and a song from Elliott Smith's last album, From a Basement on the Hill, released almost exactly a year after he died. That was Twilight. More music from the year 2004 coming up. The song that won the Grammy for Best Traditional R&B Vocal Performance is right after this on World Cafe.

Hope your day is going well. I'm Rena Durris. This is World Cafe. In 2004, 28 albums into his career, Prince released Musicology. It was his most successful album in over a decade, hit the top three on the Billboard charts, went platinum, and won him two Grammys, including Best Traditional R&B Vocal Performance for this song. It's the title track, Prince, Musicology.

Bunch of songs that came out 22 years ago there, finishing off with Snow Patrol with Run. Your time travel field trip lasts a little longer. One more song from 2004 next on World Cafe.

0: Hey, I'm Raina. This is World Cafe. And I just wanted to let you know, I've added you to my top 8 on MySpace. Oh, and also, have you seen Shrek 2? It just came out in theaters. So funny. And I noticed a nice Livestrong bracelet you've got on there. Oh.
1: Hello, Moto.
0: Sorry, that's my new Motorola Razr. They just put this thing out. Brand new phone. So cool. Yeah, that's right. The year is 2004. And check out this track from Wilco's A Ghost Is Born. It's Spiders, Kid Smoke.

0: Spiders, Kid Smoke. That's Wilco wrapping up an hour of songs from 2004. Same year, The Killers released their debut album, Hot Fuss. Going back to that year today because frontman Brandon Flowers was my guest on the show. If you missed that interview, you can find it on our podcast. Search World Cafe wherever you find your podcasts. 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And thank you to the whole team who produce it. We do it at WXPN at the University of Pennsylvania in Philadelphia. I'm Raina Duras. 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
2: 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And you'll get a lot of support as you learn the ropes, and that doesn't really take too long. Well, good afternoon. I'm John Henningscott. I'm your volunteer DJ today, your volunteer host here as we go on the river, our mix of folk rock, blues, jazz, and world music. We do this weekdays at 1 and then again at 7. And also a couple times on the weekends. Good to have you along today. Well, we're going to take just a brief look at the weather here. There's a slight chance of rain around the region today. It doesn't really look like rain in Bemidji just now. Highs somewhere around 80 degrees. Tonight, lows are going to be dipping down into the 50s. Tomorrow, more sun with highs somewhere around that 80 degree mark again. Winds out of the east from 5 to 10 tomorrow, which is going to bring in a chance of showers on Saturday. They say a good chance for showers and thunderstorms. And yeah, but really not expecting to get much rain, and it's supposed to fall in a pretty narrow window for the most part. Could get in the Bemidji area, we could get a little shower maybe in the early morning hours, and then again somewhere towards the 6 p.m. hour. So just beware of that for Saturday. I guess we just did a little camping at Scenic State Park and had an idea of when the showers were supposed to roll in, and then they rolled in at an entirely different time, you know. But the forecast had changed at the last minute, I guess. All right. Well, as I noted, a mix of folk rock, blues, jazz, and world music, and Sweet Meg checks a couple of those boxes. Meg's from New York City and started gigging at 22, went to Paris to study jazz vocals, and recorded this album in 2021 after returning to New York City and kind of working as a jazz musician in various capacities. She recorded this album with some folks she met along the way. The album is entitled Massive Negroni, and it was just released here a couple months ago. This track is Slip in Mules.

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off of their first full-length LP. That was Duluth band Pete Boggs with the title track, Settin' In. We heard from Luther Dickinson with, featuring the vocals of Datrian Johnson there with King B, and started things off with Slippin' Mules from Sweet Meg. 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I'm John Henningsgaard. We are on the river, our mix of folk rock, blues, jazz, and world music. 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It is county fair time. And happening this week, the Beltrami County Fair is on now through Sunday, August 16th. That's in Bemidji. And in Barnum, it's the Carleton County Fair. Kicking off today, running through Sunday. And the Central St. Louis County Fair begins tomorrow in Meadowlands. Sad Daddy, the Arkansan four-piece, got their start in 2010, and just have a new album out. It's called Ozark Shine. This track features the stand-up bass player Melissa Carper. Did We Turn Off the Stove?

from 2016, Karen Savoca, with I Shook the Tree. We heard a couple new releases before that. It was Sad Daddy at the top with Did We Turn the Stove Off, and the West Texas Exiles with Division. 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I'm John Henningsgaard. Pleasure to be your host this afternoon. Programming on KAXE is supported in part by Ampers, Minnesota's community radio stations, and also Proof Alliance, handing out extra large reusable tote bags at 10 a.m., noon, and 2 p.m. each day at the State Fair at the Ampers booth in the Education Building. The University of Minnesota Extension will be presenting several free workshops on woodland stewardship for family forest landowners in Itasca County. They begin on August 21st. You can find full details at z.umn.edu. Brainerd checking in at 80 degrees under partly cloudy skies at this hour. It's partly cloudy. Just about, well, at Park Rapids says sun. Sunny skies, 78. Partly cloudy in Bemidji here, 75 degrees. And Grand Rapids checking in at 78. And sun in Ely, 76 degrees. We're heading for highs today somewhere around 80 degrees.

off of their 2026 LP. That was Remember Sports, featuring the vocals and songwriting of Carmen Perry. Ghost. And we heard from Bruce Springsteen, 1982, Reason to Believe, recorded there in his bedroom, his New Jersey bedroom, with a four-track cassette recorder. Reason to Believe. And at the top, from 2018, The Rebels of Tijuana, out of Geneva, Switzerland, Erotique. You are tuned to KAXE, KBXE, Northern Community Radio. I'm John Henningsgaard. Thank you for joining us this afternoon. 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The 18th Annual Lakes Area Music Festival is being held now through August 23rd. The festival brings top classical musicians from around the world for performances throughout North Central Minnesota, including the opera Carmen, flamenco, outdoor concerts, and some yoga. 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

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You treat it like my heart. You taught the crank shift and the transmission. 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

baby, can't do nothing to hold you down. Your speed is supersonic, you're traveling faster than sound. I got to do something to put your feet on the ground. I'm gonna rip a hole in your parachute, maybe that will bring you down.

Parlor Greens, bringing us into the 2 o'clock hour here on Northern Community Radio. We also heard from Suzanne Vega in this set, We of Me. Bob Coratore and Friends brought us Troubles on Your Mind, featuring the vocals of Carla Denise, and at the top it was Slow Down from Clarence Gatemouth Brown. This is 91.7 KAXE Grand Rapids, 90.5 KBXE Bagley Bemidji, 89.9 Brainerd, and on your smart speaker. 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

Yes, indeed. Sunny skies today around the region. High somewhere around 80 degrees. It's going to dip down into the 30s tonight. And then mostly sunny skies again tomorrow. Again, approaching that 80 degree mark. But the east winds tomorrow are going to bring in a chance of rain on Saturday. Good chance, they say, for showers and thunderstorms. None of them seem to be bringing too much moisture. I suppose if you get a thunderstorm, you know, if that develops over you, you could get a little bit more. And that's probably good for most of us, bar the... there's no talk of big winds and storms, I don't believe, so... All right, well, it's time for our album of the week. And this week's album is entitled Afro Disco Makossa from Adrian Young. Young is a L.A. musician and producer. He co-produces the Jazz Is Dead series. And it's got this new Disco Makossa release here. So we're going to hear a track from that. This one is entitled Number One.

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1: Got my own life to live. I'm the one about to die when it's time for me to die. So let me live my life the way I want to.

If 6 was 9 from the Jimi Hendrix Experience. I'm thinking that was some psychedelic rock and roll. What do you think? We heard from Aretha Franklin, Baby I Love You, and at the top from our album of the week was Adrian Young and Number One. Afro Disco Makossa. It's an EP. Makossa is a Cameroonian word for dance. All right, that sounds like a fairly experimental thing. Young is, in my understanding, is largely a producer. Afro Disco Makossa, our album of the week. Let us know what you think. You can text us, 218-326-1234. We would be mighty curious to hear what you say there. Always curious. 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Bemidji Community Theater presents The Cover of Life this weekend, the 14th through the 16th. 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Our son was quite taken by his Golden Messenger's recent release. The album is entitled I'm People. He was kind enough to gift that to me for Father's Day. And we're going to hear the title track right here.

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0: And finished up with Big Thief, which Edie Larson, our granddaughter, shared at the family camping trip this past weekend. She shared that Big Thief, she's a big fan of Big Thief. And so I pulled something from the shelf there, and that was their track, Los Angeles, off of their 2025 release, Double Infinity. And in between, we heard from Casey Musgraves, Back on the Wagon. 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We are On the River, our mix of folk rock, blues, jazz, and world music. 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Now through September 12th, there's a reception and artist talk tomorrow. That's Friday, August 14th, from 5 to 7. Christy Miller has shared the song Mercury Blues around the Bemidji area for a while. And I didn't know exactly where that song came from, but I found it on the recently released Classic Blues from Smithsonian Folkways. So the song was recorded in 1948, written by the recording artist, written in part by the recording artist Casey Douglas, and with help from Robert Geddens, a songwriter. Douglas was born in Mississippi and landed in the San Francisco Bay Area in the mid-40s, where he began his music career. Mercury Blues.

Going home, going now, going home, going nowhere, going broke, going nowhere, going rogue, going now, going out.

Oh, what has happened to Miss Myra and the Moonshiners? It was off of their 2018 LP, Sunday Sinning. EP, rather. The Sheik of Araby. We heard a single there, a new release from Elin Jewell with Soul Kitchen. That is one of my favorite songs in 2026. And one of my favorite albums, I do believe, is Dominique Fils Aimé. The more I listen to her recent LP, Going Home. Excuse me, that was the name of the single. The album is My World is the Sun. Fils Aimé is a French Haitian heritage. So we heard the title track off of... No, that was a single, so excuse me. Single, Going Home. And we started things off with Mercury Blues from K.C. Douglas. You are tuned to KAXE, KABXE, People Powered Radio in Northern Minnesota. I'm John Henningsgaard. Thank you for joining us this afternoon. 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Ski Driver also arranges workshops for those interested in getting started with traditional style ski-joring. Interesting. 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That's in Grand Rapids. You're going to meet at Itasca County Family YMCA parking lot at 6 p.m. for a brief ice cream social before a four-mile one-way hike to East Rapids Elementary. You can either catch a ride back to the Y or hike back from there if you like. And Mines and Pines Revisited happening tomorrow and Saturday at Bennett Park in Hibbing. 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A fool for you.

Eddie Lockjaw Davis with the Tommy Flanagan Trio bringing us into the 3 o'clock hour with Lover. We heard from Marsha Ball and Eugene, John Primer off of his new release, John Primer and Friends, tribute to Teresa's Lounge. It was 7 nights for 7 years, talking about that very lounge. And at the top, Valerie Wellington, A Fool for You. 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

Bagley reporting 84 degrees at this hour under partly cloudy skies. It's 79 in Fair and Big Fork, 82 in Hibbing on fair conditions there. Aiken also fair and 80 degrees, mostly cloudy in Park Rapids, 78 degrees. We're reaching those highs right around 80 degrees today, lows in the 50s tonight. And highs back around 80 tomorrow with winds out of the east, and that's going to bring in a chance for showers and thunderstorms on Saturday.

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0: that's one place that I've never known. That's one place that I've never known.
1: That's Patty Griffin's tune, All the Way Home. Her album came out last year, and I kind of got trapped with the tune Back at the Start. I like that so much. I really never gave the rest of the album much of a listen, but been doing that a little bit in the last couple months and finding some interesting things. All the Way Home. Then we heard from Chicago Farmer, a project of a fellow named Cody Dykoff, who I'd always assumed was 24 and just getting things going, and but he's talking about growing old. The album is entitled Homemade, and that was Great River Road. And Cream at the top with White Room. 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The Crow Wing County Master Gardeners have a plant sale this Saturday. It's August 15th from 9 to noon at Northland Arboretum in Brainerd. Shop a variety of locally grown perennials, shrubs, and ground cover. Well, much to think about in those last couple of tunes there. I was really quite taken by the Chicago Cody Dykoff's tune, Great River Road. The young people grow up so fast and the old people move so slow. I used that line in response to a wisecrack from our daughter-in-law this weekend on the family camping trip. Yeah. Well, where are we headed here? Kelly Smith, Brainerd musician, did some recording.

in the last year or so at Rhino Studios in Minneapolis, and she just laid down some tracks, five tracks. And this was recorded live in studio. It's called Little Match Girl.

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0: From Toronto, Canada, I do believe. We heard from the Pogues there with the broad, majestic Shannon, a live version in which I could scarcely understand a word. And Little Match Girl, live at the top from Brainerd's own Kelly Smith, recorded at the Rhino Sessions, Rhino Studios in Minneapolis, or St. Paul, I'm not sure, or the Twin Cities area, I'm not really sure. Yes, indeed. 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I'm John Henningsgaard. My pleasure to be your host this afternoon here for another 30 minutes. Top of the hour. It's All Things Considered from National Public Radio. We hear from the CBC, the Canadian Broadcasting Corporation, at 6 o'clock with their version of the day's news. It's called As It Happens. 7 o'clock, Eric Mann is in the studio to continue the On the River, the live On the River programming. And Eric will also share the dead set with us as we adjust to the post-Steve Ross era. And Headwaters there's an encore version of Headwaters with Malachi Coons this evening at 10. Programming on people-powered Northern Community Radio. 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And the City of Bowabic hosts Music in the Park on Thursdays at Carl Schuster Park now through the end of August. That means tonight, 6:30, rain or shine, Carl Schuster Park in Bowabic. All right. This one from Samantha Fish.

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1: Oh, that's a great track. Off of The Suffers 2018 release, Everything Here, that we heard Won't Be Here Tomorrow. And Cedric Burnside gave us Po' Black Maddie there, a traditional tune off of his Hill Country Love LP. And at the top, Don't Say It, from Samantha Fish. 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I'm John Henningsgaard, on the river with you for another 12 minutes. A mix of folk rock, blues, jazz, and world music. Thank you for joining us this afternoon. The Arrowhead Library System is offering acrylic painting kits now through August 31st at its libraries. 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How nice. Sampaguita in Aiken hosts Better Together Wednesdays, a weekly community social event from 2 to 7 p.m. Includes games, art, music, and a dance party. Find Sampaguita on Facebook for more information. Well, Jerry Garcia passed away in 1995, at the age of 53. And 20 years later, in Columbia, Maryland, they held the Dear Jerry celebration, celebrating the music of Jerry Garcia. They put out an album there, some fine music. So we're going to hear one of my favorites and one of the most celebrated tracks from Widespread Panic. This is Morning Dew.

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1: I'm Heidi Holton, and on KXE, we want to hear from you. 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
2: Hey, guys. I'm going to send you a couple more little observations from this week that I thought were pretty cool. One, we see a lot of turkey vultures around here, so that's not unusual.
3: And I appreciate this effort to move away from the bombast that elections have become. Tip O'Neill said it best, all politics is local. And I so appreciate you, KAXE, for making it so.
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1: 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It is the latest Up North report. There is lots of live music in our region, and the Bayfront Blues Festival in Duluth begins today with Little Ed and the Blues Imperials, Eric Johansson, and more. Jordan Messerol is at Big Axe Brewing in Nisswa at 5 o'clock today. Kenny Fielder Band is at the Terrace in Aiken at 7. For tomorrow, Saturday, Two Hearted are at the Forest Edge Winery Art Fair near LaPorte at 1:30. Bayfront Blues Festival continues on, and the Owler at the Mines and Pines Revisited Festival at Bennett Park in Hibbing. Justice for String Bean at Foxy's Bar and Grill in Park Rapids tomorrow at 4. Jason Waldron Band at Smoke on the Water at 5, that's in Coleraine. And the Basement Brass at Itasca State Parks Music Under the Pines series at 7 p.m. Looking at the weather for the region, we're seeing mostly sunny skies, highs upper 70s to low 80s, east winds 5 to 10, gusting up to 15. We had some wildfire smoke moving in yesterday. Keep a watch on it. A good place to go is called Air Now. You can download the free app. Coming up later today, it is the sports page at about 8:05.
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0: 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I'm Michelle Martin.
6: And I'm Leila Fadel. President Trump celebrated moves his administration made this week to restrict health care for transgender youth. That includes a new Medicaid policy, a report, and a short documentary. In a post on Truth Social, Trump said, quote, "Please remember this when you're casting your vote in the midterm elections in November," unquote. NPR's Selena Simmons-Duffin has more.
7: The first action on transgender youth came on Tuesday when the Department of Health and Human Services issued a final rule to block federal dollars from paying for gender-affirming care for young people who are enrolled in Medicaid or the Children's Health Insurance Program. Dr. Mehmet Oz, the administrator of the Centers for Medicare and Medicaid Services, made a social media video about it.
8: When the harms of sex-rejecting procedures are so serious and the evidence is weak, the government cannot keep signing these checks.
7: The rule is a big deal, says Katie Keith of Georgetown Law. She calls it unprecedented.
9: I'm not aware of any other times that the federal government has prohibited federal funds in this way for a specific patient population with a particular diagnosis.
7: Then on Thursday, the administration released a report called Wolves in White Coats that featured the stories of young people who had detransitioned and accused doctors and hospitals of being driven by greed. Administration officials then cited that report when they referred dozens of healthcare providers to the HHS Inspector General for investigation over billing codes. Vice President J.D. Vance and other officials made a video about that.
10: These allegations are crazy, and they demand investigation.
7: Finally, also on Thursday, HHS released a 12-minute documentary, also called Wolves in White Coats, narrated by Assistant Secretary for Health, Dr. Brian Christine.
11: Every year, American families are misled by activists, physicians, and mental health practitioners into making the biggest mistake of their child's life.
7: After all this came out, NPR spoke to the mother of a transgender teenager who's on Medicaid in California. She asked NPR not to use her voice on air because she fears her family could be targeted or her children could be taken away by the federal administration. She asked to be called by her initials, AW. She tells NPR the narrative about doctors driven by greed, forcing families to make decisions, couldn't be further from her experience. She says her child's care has been slow and thoughtful, and the idea that doctors are driven by profit is, quote, laughable because the population is so small. Lindsay Dawson makes the same point. She's director of LGBTQ health policy at the nonpartisan health policy organization, KFF.
12: It's very unlikely that providers are engaging this work solely to generate revenue.
7: When it comes to the new Medicaid rule, Dawson says some Democratic states are vowing to make up the cost. The federal government won't be paying anymore, including California, where AW lives. But AW is still worried. She says, quote, "It's heartbreaking and devastating to have your child used as basically a political football," unquote. Jennifer Levi, senior attorney with GLAD Law, expects the rule to face legal challenges.
13: This has to be seen in the broader context of this long, ongoing attack on the transgender community.
7: So far, she says, the Trump administration has had a lot of losses on this issue in court, which may be why, in addition to making policy, the administration is also making videos. Selena Simmons Duffin, NPR News.
6: 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I'm Leila Fadel.
0: And I'm Michelle Martin.

Released in November of 1976, Hajira is Joni Mitchell's eighth album and a fine example of her restless and fiercely independent spirit. She once described herself as a singing playwright, and Hajira makes a serious case for that description. Each song is a complete story drawn from her own life. In this album, we hear Mitchell digging even deeper into her jazz explorations, moving away from rock musician session players and instead working with musicians like Jaco Pastorius, who helped her channel the sounds she was craving. Hajira is a whole unit, a collection of songs that wander and sometimes meander, very much channeling the road trip journey that inspired them. This album proves Mitchell isn't simply a songwriter. She constantly redefined what a song could sound like, what a woman could say, and where a musician could go when she refused to stay put.

0: 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Later this morning, we invite you to share your breakfast with us. What's for breakfast? So she'd like to hear from you if you've got some fun stuff going on this weekend or just have a particularly great breakfast. You know, we've never said it, but we could also maybe give you an idea for a good breakfast this morning. Malachi's a good cook. I'm sure he has some ideas. Text your reservation to be on What's for Breakfast at 745-221-8326-1234. Things going on in our region. Ironheart Books in Chisholm has an evening of original poetry, stories, and music. That is tomorrow night from 7 to 9. All are welcome to share their original work. And Bemidji Symphony Orchestra kicks off their season Saturday at 7 o'clock at the Bemidji High School Auditorium with guest singer Emily Walter and popular Broadway tunes called Places, People, It's Showtime. 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
2: 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I'm Michelle Martin.
3: I'm Leila Faldin.
4: And I'm A. Martinez. Multi-platinum singer, songwriter, and actress Becky G is ready to deal with her faith.
5: You know that quote, you can't necessarily control the cards you were dealt, but you can control how you show up and how you play them.
4: Her fifth studio album is out now. It's called Baraja Bendita, or Blessed Deck of Cards. I recently spoke with a 29-year-old artist about her two decades in the entertainment business and what she's looking to do with her latest release.
6: I walked in, I was 5'5", foot of 10. He was 6'2", with a very pretty funny, put a lime in my hand.
4: You always seem to have something new with every album, like exploring different themes, kind of displaying personal growth and artistic growth. So what was the intention behind this album?
5: Yeah, so for me, Baraja Bendita, W, is actually, my name is Rebecca, my birth name is Rebecca, spelled with two B's. And a nickname, people really close to me call me B. And I feel like both B's get to show up in this.

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1: This may sound like sci-fi, but it's real. Leading artificial intelligence companies have reported that AI models have been escaping test environments and hacking into other computer systems. And that's not all AI can do.
2: The people who designed it really have no idea what it wants.
1: I'm Elsa Chang, the unpredictability of AI. That story on All Things Considered from NPR News.
3: You can hear All Things Considered coming up this afternoon. It's at 4 o'clock on People Powered KEXE, followed by the news from Canada. It's As It Happens. And then tonight at 7 o'clock, our volunteer-hosted program. Heather Johnson is going to be our host tonight. And at 1, Elizabeth Beats is with us. I'm Heidi Holton. That's Malachi Coons. We've got a big day today. We've got some saving of the world.
4: A big day is almost underselling it. We've never been so awake, Heidi.
3: I know. This feels good. And it's not about the coffee. I mean, maybe a little bit about the coffee, but we've got a big story we are breaking here today. In a couple of hours from now, we're going to welcome to Friday morning show food reporter from the Minnesota Star Tribune, Joyce Summers. She recently did an article, or kind of when the news came out at the end of July, which is not that long ago, that Pearson's Candy Company in St. Paul, you might remember it, or if you've been on West 7th Street, you know exactly what we're talking about. And it is going away. They're laying off 80 employees at the end of September, and the company, they're hoping to get some of their signature candy bars. I don't know what the corporate language was. We'll look it up. You know, their brands.
4: Continue.
3: Yeah.
4: Yeah.
3: For trusted partners, something like that. But we're pretty upset about this. This really involves the salted nut roll and the nut goodie.
4: Yes. I mean, See, we're already starting off.
3: I know.
4: The mint patties are actually pretty good. And in Joy's article, which we will get to later, I mean, the mint patties are ranked, where are they?
3: Third?
4: Third, I think.
3: Okay.
4: Or second. So, no, wow. Third.
3: Okay.
4: Yeah, they're up there. But anyway, before we really get into it, you mentioned 80 people were laid off. So
3: Yes. Obviously
4: that's not something we are. We're going to have some fun today, but that obviously is a different topic that we are not happy about, and people's lives changed. But the salted nut roll for Minnesotans is so iconic.
3: Yeah.
4: It's just a...
3: Well, for me and my family who grew up in Northeast Minneapolis, lots of my relatives still there, the nut goodie is the thing that made a huge impression on our family life. It's not as much salted nut roll.
4: Not
3: I think
4: of
3: my brother, Tim was the salted nut roll guy. And, you obviously have a favorite out of those two.
4: The salted nut roll. Yeah, for sure. Salted nut roll is a classic. It is like you get to the checkout, you've been working hard in the grocery store, you've been, you know, deciding your brain's working too hard, and the perfect thing in that moment is a salted nut roll.
3: So did you say, so you've been working and you go to the grocery store? You're saying you worked in the grocery store?
4: You worked in the grocery store.
3: Oh, okay. Okay. Did you work in a grocery store?
4: Well, I did work in a grocery store, actually.
3: Okay.
4: Yeah, yeah. My first ever paying job, I was a cashier and a bagger at Jubilee Foods in Viroqua, Wisconsin.
3: Nice. And so your little break would be a salted nut roll?
4: See, the thing is, I don't even remember them at that point. What I meant to say is that, like, you know, you've been working by buying food for yourself.
3: I gotcha.
4: Yeah, yeah. You're working the aisles, making decisions.
3: Working for the man, and then you want a salted nut roll.
4: And then you want a salted nut roll. And the beautiful thing is that they seem to resist inflation, you know?
3: Mm-hmm.
4: So I was just there. We are going to be tasting some on air, and we would love to hear from you about your memories of anything related to Pearson's.
3: Mm-hmm.
4: Do you not like any of these candies? Do you have a favorite? In Joy's article, she has them ranked, and she puts nut goodie third.
3: Okay.
4: We'll get into all this. But the salted nut roll is a clear winner in my opinion. And you know, somehow, as regular candy bars are like $3.50 sometimes now, it's crazy. Salted nut roll, regular one, is $1. Can't beat it.
3: No,
4: that's why they went out of business.
3: Yeah. Well, not yet. End of September.
4: Sorry.
3: Yeah. I have an existential question to pose throughout the morning for all of us. Are we even Minnesotans if we don't make salted nut rolls? anymore in the state?
4: That's a good question.
3: Yeah.
4: Maybe we could make them from... So nougat can't be that hard to make. Right? I also...
3: I think there's whipping involved. I don't know. And sugar.
4: I'm just becoming one of those old guys who just talks about all the jobs they had. Nougat. But I also made caramel for a couple seasons
3: really?
4: In college.
3: Okay.
4: And it's not that hard, you know?
3: Yeah, that's true.
4: It's got to just be sugar cream and heat and something else or something. I don't know.
3: We'll talk about a few other things, like probably the Minnesota Lynx this morning. And we're going to be talking breakfast. I'm guessing Malachi was kind enough to get us do the research, really, and get some candy bars. I think we're going to do some taste tests. We will talk with Joy Summers later today. She has been a food reporter since, I think, 2002, but with the Star Tribune for the last years. And she's going to do taste testing with us. She said she was going to get it.
4: I can't wait. So we know what our breakfast is, yes. But we still are going to need to know what yours is.
3: Yeah. And maybe, I think would be fun throughout our morning. Do you have just a salted nut roll sitting around? Like, I think there's got to be at least one person that just has a stockpile, or that's a normal thing they buy that they go to frequently.
4: So I did see that they sell, like, those big bags full of small candy bars.
3: Mm.
4: There's salted nut rolls in those versions.
3: Okay.
4: Which I'm not familiar with, because I'm often just the regular size on the way out of the grocery store.
3: Sure.
4: But they did have a whole bag, so if you were someone who had, like, little Snickers or little this and little that, they do that with the salted nut roll as well.
3: I mean, it's kind of unlikely, but, you know, I've known people who have, like, their junk drawer in their kitchen is actually candy bars.
4: Yeah, but it's going to be left with things that aren't salted nut rolls.
3: Yeah, I know.
4: those aren't keepers.
3: It's going to be a good morning. We do want to hear from you. Did you grow up with Pearson's Candy in Minnesota, or are we just talking nothing to you? We already
4: have someone.
3: Oh, Steve, we've got plenty for you to try when we get to that point. Steve, our engineer, he doesn't think he's not sure if he's ever had. I think he would know if he had a salted nut roll. Let's be fair. He's not from around here.
4: It's true.
3: He didn't grow up with the Minnesota legend, right? And I mean, you're from Wisconsin, but maybe perhaps you knew of the.
4: I knew of them, and you know, and have been in Minnesota for over 10 years now. But I think that like the Midwest is their hub.
3: Yeah.
4: And this is a whole different question of the Midwest, but I don't know. Maybe if Kansas falls into their Midwest distribution. Of the salted nut rolls.
3: Right. Pearson's. Well, I don't think so if he's not quite sure.
4: If he's not familiar with them.
3: So, yeah.
4: But yeah, 218-326-1234. We even have some bun weirdos here at KEXC. We're not going to name names. I don't even know what that is.
3: Sorry.
4: But,
3: Oh, there we go. Sorry, was that out loud?
4: Nut goodies. And then there was there's some candy. They owned a bit of honey for a little while, too.
3: Wow. And I remember.
4: We've done our research, folks. Yeah. We've deep dived into their choices they've made as a company over the years. Everything.
3: I remember the 7-Up bar. They briefly made this. I don't think it lasted real long, but
4: I wonder why.
3: It had seven boxes within a bar that were different flavors, like butterscotch.
4: It's kind of a cool idea.
3: Yeah.
4: It's kind of a cool idea, but when you get a box of mixed chocolates, you always end up leaving the ones with the weird creams in there anyway.
3: Yeah.
4: So
3: I think
4: 7's like too, it's almost like too many different flavors, I think.
3: Do you think, coming up, we'll have National Native News, but I want you to think about what 7 flavors are within there. I showed it to you quickly, but you probably didn't get to see them all. So
4: a little,
3: see if you can guess what 7.
4: Right now?
3: 7. Well, I'll give you a little time.
4: Okay, thank you. Right? Let me.
3: Let's talk about the weather today. We're going to have a mostly sunny day with highs 79 to 83, southeast winds 5 to 10. Increasing clouds for tonight with lows in the upper 50s to low 60s. Southeast winds 10 to 20. There is a slight chance of showers. And that's what tomorrow's looking like. Chance or slight chance, wherever you might be in northern Minnesota. Mostly cloudy, highs in the mid-70s to low 80s. And it's looking like upper 50s for tomorrow night. And sunny on Sunday with highs in the mid to upper 70s.
4: And it was nice and cool this morning when we arose. 55 right now in Grand Rapids, a little bit warmer towards Bemidji, up to 60 there. But 53 in Big Fork and 55 in Aiken. Even a bit chilled getting out of the shower this morning with all the windows open. But
3: Coming up next, we've got National Native News. We're learning about the state of Alaska. They're working with the Federal Emergency Management Agency, FEMA, and other agencies to collect what are known as right of entry forms from households impacted by the typhoon. So stay tuned for that story. We also want to hear from you. Favorite roadside attractions? Could be a statue, historical marker, ice cream shop, pretty spot to stop. Apparently, once this announcement was made, sorry to go back to Pearson's, but at the end of July, people wanted to take tours of the company, but they've shut that down.
4: Yeah, and so this is part of the strangeness of it, is that we were talking about that in the office. We were saying, like, I bet it would be really cool to tour the Pearson's thing, because it's one of those things where I don't have my geography of the cities, like, very permanently. It's not very stable in my head. And so every once in a while, I just find myself driving along that road. I guess it's West 7th. Mm-hmm. And you're like, holy crap, I forgot there's a candy factory in Minnesota. Mm-hmm. And then it's happened to me like multiple times in my life where I'm like, oh my God, that's where the salted nut rolls are. But it's always by happenstance, like you're coming from the airport or something. Or,
3: right.
4: I don't know.
3: It's close to the airport where West 7th turns into 5 that, you know, and then gets you by the airport. But I had an apartment fairly near there. That's a little secret area there, West 7th, I feel like, with that candy factory. And then
4: the breakfast joint.
3: It's the second Mickey's. You know, everyone knows the iconic Mickey's downtown, which is great. The car, you know, you can't beat that. But that Mickey's, that was sort of a thing when I was in college. My friends would come and wake me up in the middle of the night to grab me. I was on the way to the second Mickey's because it was 24 hours. And, you know, you'd be studying all night. I was asleep, but they, of course, came and...
4: They were wild.
3: That's what your buddies do in college, right?
4: Wake up in the middle of the night to go to the diner.
3: To eat eggs.
4: Yeah. We used to be a country.
3: We cared about things like eggs in the middle of the night. We want to hear from you this morning. Hope you're having a good Friday. We think it's going to be a great day because we're talking about things that, you know, we care about. Chocolate, candy bars, all that kind of stuff.
4: Yeah, Steve actually posed a good question. He said, it seems like it would get stuck in the teeth a lot. Does the nougat counteract that? And
3: the salted nut roll or the 7-Up are we talking about? Salted nut roll.
4: Salted nut roll, I think. Okay. I'm just going to go with that. And you know, they don't really get stuck in your mouth. It's not like a heavy, it's like a nice crumbly nougat. Mm-hmm. It's very like airy. Mm-hmm. It's not kind of a caramely sticky nougat. So I don't really recall it getting stuck in my teeth.
3: Very peanut forward. Even though there's a lot of nougat there, it's really about the kind of little bit of salt and crunch of peanuts.
4: Yes. I was going to say, if anything was better, it would have like maybe a little bit more salt.
3: Yeah.
4: Yeah.
3: That's true.
4: We can all agree. Let us know. 218-326-1234. 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
3: Grand Rapids Itasca Mountain Biking Bicycle Association has a trail fest at Tioga Recreation Area near Cohasset. That's tomorrow. Take part in a group ride from 10 to 1 and then a barbecue from 2 to 5 o'clock.
4: We have a training coming up for DJing on KEXC Monday, August 24th at the KEXC studio in Grand Rapids. 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Here's National Native News.
0: This is National Native News. I'm Jill Freitas. The state of Alaska is working with the Federal Emergency Management Agency and other agencies to collect what is known as right-of-entry forms from households impacted by ex-Typhoon Halong. The form is required for getting certain types of assistance with winterization and debris removal. It allows authorized recovery agencies to enter properties to inspect, document, and complete recovery work. Completing the form does not guarantee that work will be performed. The form is for households both that may need or have already received assistance in the forms of emergency winterization or storm-damaged homes, temporary weatherproofing or securing openings, moisture control or minor temporary repairs, limited heat or fuel-related stabilization, and or certain types of private property debris removal. This story was provided by KYUK's Evan Erickson. The Navajo Area Indian Health Services and the New Mexico Department of Health have signed a memorandum of agreement to support rural health initiatives through data sharing. KUNM's Jeanette Didios has more.
5: Director of the Center for Health Protection at NMDOH, Dr. Laura Parajon, says the coordination between the state and the Navajo Nation is crucial.
6: It's important that Navajo Nation has the same access to high-quality data that we do, that they get similar data that allows Navajo Nation themselves to conduct their own analysis, and that they can design their own culturally meaningful public health interventions for themselves.
5: The agreement is a first step in partnership between state and tribal public health departments to make sharing information easier and filling gaps in data. It will help better identify unmet needs, coordinate care, and monitor outcomes. Tribal liaison for New Mexico Department of Health, Janet Johnson from Santa Clara Pueblo, says tribal leaders need to be able to access data instantly, such as a system used to track sexually transmitted diseases, including HIV.
7: And that will help Navajo Area IHS support their public health surveillance and give them, again, that real-time access to see where these outbreaks are occurring, what they need to do, and again, with our support, to be able to better address any issues and concerns that are affecting their populations.
5: The current agreement does not include any state appropriations. For National Native News, I'm Jeanette Didios.
0: On Tuesday, Arizona Democrat Governor Katie Hobbs announced an economic agreement with Northern Arizona tribal leaders. It's meant to bolster the Four Corners region at a time when the coal industry is in decline. KJZZ's Gabriel Piatarasio has more.
8: The MOU is between the Navajo Nation, Hopi Tribe, and the state, all of which are vulnerable to coal mines and power plants shutting down. That includes the Four Corners plant, which could close by 2031. The Navajo-owned company that fuels the aging facility recently announced plans to extend the life of a massive coal mine by more than a century. But with coal giving way to cleaner, more efficient fuels, state and tribal leaders are coming together to ink a five-year commitment to track closures and promote the well-being of coal miners. For National Native News, I'm Gabriel Pietrazio.
0: On this day in 1803, the Kaskaskia tribe signed a treaty with the United States at Vincennes in the Indiana Territory. Under the agreement, the Kaskaskia ceded most of their lands in what is now Illinois to the U.S. The treaty provided the tribe with reserved lands, annual payments, and other assistance. The agreement was negotiated for the United States by Territorial Governor William Henry Harrison, who later became President. I'm Jill Freitas.
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3: American. Our thanks to National Native News. You hear it weekday mornings at this time here on People Powered KAXE. It is 6:46. I'm Heidi Holton with Malachi Coons. Coming up, we're going to have our talkback segment of the Friday morning show. If you're just tuning in, our theme of the day has to do with Minnesota companies.
4: Yep.
3: Candy company called Pearson's.
4: And a legend.
3: They make the salted nut roll, and if you haven't heard, they are closing down at the end of September. And so we're worried about what's going to happen to nut goodies, to salted nut rolls. Not so much on the 7-Up front, because I haven't made that candy bar in a long time, but
4: yep,
3: we'll be talking more about that.
4: Yeah, and you wanted me to guess, so I know we're going to have lots of people. The salted nut roll, Minnesota candy, near and dear to folks. We've heard from Steve already, and now we heard from Bill from the Afton Home for Wayward Youth as well. And he did give away, I got to stop looking at his text,
3: because
4: he's a, I was going to guess what some of the 7-Up bars are. This is before 7-Up soda, right? I'm assuming they didn't, because the name is confusing to me.
3: I don't think so, because they spelled out the word 7.
4: Oh, and that's what made it different.
3: A pot, yeah.
4: Nice.
3: The Un-Cola, for a while, that's what 7-Up, their logo was.
4: The Un-Cola?
3: Uh-huh, because it was light.
4: Wow.
3: And I know you're saying how old I am, aren't you?
4: No, I'm not saying how old you are. I'm just thinking that like all sodas were brown, so like basically when the first ones that were light came out, they just called themselves Uncola.
3: Well, and it, you know, like a...
4: Wow, how far we've come.
3: A pop glass that's like a little smaller on the bottom and is bigger on the top, kind of has a thing.
4: Yep.
3: They even had 7-Up glasses that were the other way around.
4: Okay, so 7-Up is really old. All right.
3: They were on the bottom. The bottom part was the heavier part, and then the upper, and it said Uncola on it. That was like their marketing gimmick. But okay. Anyway.
4: One day I'll be like kicking around in the woods, and I'll find an old bottle, and I'll think, Heidi
3: the
4: told me about this.
3: Uncola. I didn't know that was in my brain. Okay, so what we're talking about is the candy bar that Pearson's made for a while, and I remember it from when I was a kid. It was called 7-Up, and there are the idea is, as Malachi so eloquently put, is like a box of chocolates in one candy bar. So 7 different flavors within there.
4: Little compartments.
3: Yep. Malachi is now tasked with trying to name the 7 things.
4: Okay. So I got 2 of them.
3: Yep.
4: There's coconut,
3: mm-hmm.
4: which Bill did not care much for.
3: Sure.
4: And there is a chocolate-covered Brazil nut. That's what he's saying. That seems kind of exotic for American candy back in the day. Is that correct?
3: I'm not seeing that.
4: Ooh, okay. Mm-mm. Well, Bill, you'll have to report back. But he said he always saved that part for last. I'm guessing it was a different nut if this is an old American candy. There's got to be one that has a peanut in it. You know, I'm assuming there's one that has nougat.
3: Nougat is one, yes.
4: Is there one that also has caramel in it?
3: Yes.
4: Or is that like the same?
3: No.
4: That one back then, okay.
3: No.
4: So we have nut, nougat, caramel, cream.
3: Nut, nougat. Okay, I'm sorry. I'm going through this. I do see on this list here the classic flavors. It was, sorry, Bill, I think you're right. There, Brazil nut was listed. It's not on the photo that I see of 7-Up. But,
4: wow. Okay.
3: So we're going to put that Brazil nut in there. Let's see if I have everything you've said so far.
4: This is interesting because, Bill, coconut. I believe that the Brazil nut is the worst nut in a mixed nut pack.
3: Huh.
4: But I'm guessing Bill has a different take on that since he saved that one. But we don't need to get into the ranking nuts. We're focused on Pearson's candies today.
3: Mm-hmm,
4: and a 7-Up can, if there's 7 of them, is there one that's just, is there a fruit cream one?
3: No.
4: Okay. Is no. there a brittle one?
3: No.
4: Okay.
3: You got caramel already. A brittle one. Like a...
4: I don't know. It has some sort of...
3: Crispy more?
4: Crispier.
3: Of a,
4: yeah,
3: okay.
4: Yeah.
3: And no.
4: Rice Krispie Flakes one?
3: No. We'll just go through. Let's... Okay.
4: I'm not a candy expert. And I thought I knew everything about candy.
3: Mint.
4: Okay.
3: Is one.
4: Oh, I should have guessed that. They had the
3: and
4: mint
3: then
4: patty.
3: Nougat, which you got. Then butterscotch.
4: Ah, yeah. People used to like butterscotch.
3: What? Fudge?
4: I feel like young people don't like butterscotch anymore.
3: Wow.
4: This is crazy. I know that's wrong.
3: Yeah, that's really going out there. Fudge, coconut, buttercream. I think that qualifies. You said cream. I think
4: buttercream, fudge, coconut. Okay.
3: And then caramel. So I think you're
4: I'm intrigued.
3: Close.
4: I'm intrigued by this.
3: Yeah.
4: I would you think people like have a supply of them somewhere? And mm-hmm. do they go bad? Probably not.
3: It was discontinued in 1979.
4: Oh, well, that's
3: they said they described
4: it
3: of 7 individual flavors pillows, they called them, per bar. I think the one thing, I don't think I ate it much, but of course, as a kid, what would you automatically think you would need to do with a 7-Up bar?
4: Snap them all into 7 individual pieces.
3: Yeah, definitely eat each individual, same thing, but you had to keep them separate was sort of the deal as a kid, but we'd love to hear from you this morning. We will be talking more about Pearson's
4: whether you like
3: Minnesota
4: it or not.
3: Candy and about the company closing down and all of that stuff, especially at 8:40 this morning. But we would love to hear from you. Do you have a favorite? Do you have a? We'll have kind of a poll going on unofficially with us.
4: Should we
3: salted
4: throw
3: nut roll or nut goody? I think
4: okay.
3: we'll just put those two.
4: We're
3: out
4: just gonna put the two out there, the two main ones. Okay.
3: I mean, I know, but unless you want to put mint patty.
4: I mean, I feel like we should put mint patty out there.
3: I'm just
4: you're a hater, but they're kind of iconic, and we're not going to put thins out there though. That's too far. No one even knows what those are.
3: It's a mint patty thin.
4: I don't even know. I've never seen one before, but it's in this list. It's,
3: oh yeah,
4: it's according to Joy the worst one of their candy lines.
3: I see
4: that it still exists. So, have you never even heard of Pearson's? We'd also like to hear from you. You can throw in a different candy as well, but for Minnesotans, this is a classic. So. We're going to be talking about this throughout the day in 218-326-1234. We'd love to hear from you. Always good to hear from our listeners, whether your thoughts are good or bad on what we're doing. Email comments at kexe.org. You can text us 218-326-1234 as we ask for on the morning show. Email, text, call. We'd love to hear from you. And we're going to be looking at some comments we've got over the last week or so. We had our green cheese picnic last Saturday. I got to go for the first time, which I loved. Congratulations to the Turtle Lake Turnpikers, our new king and queen of green cheese. There's photos on our Facebook page. And our queen said, "We're so honored and just tickled to be chosen. We had the best time meeting so many people we've listened to for years. Green cheese is a fantastic community."
3: Agreed.
4: Amen.
3: Green cheese host Justine Jacobson added, "Congrats to the new royalty. It was so much fun to see many new faces this year, as well as a lot of familiar faces. The picnic is like a super fun family reunion where everyone is having a great time and goes home happy. This is a wonderful example of how KEXE builds community."
4: Something I really loved is, so everyone's, you know, eating because the potluck goes from 5 to 7. There's people, there's chairs all over the hillside. And around 6:50, you can just hear phone alarms start going off.
3: Oh.
4: Like most of this crowd has an alarm on Saturday nights to remind them that green cheese is coming. And you hear phones just start doing dings around this area. I thought it was hilarious. But would also help me make it to more green cheese if I set myself an alarm as well. Susan from Cotton reached out Tuesday morning and said, "No matter what is going on around me and in the world, your banter makes me laugh. The reports teach me so much, and the children's voices and knowledge lighten my heart. I know they can't completely replicate this show, but I am delighted to hear other communities are hoping to do something similar."
3: We were talking about phenology on Tuesday morning is what she's talking about, that John had been talking to some folks of how other media or other stations like KXE around the country could replicate what we do here. Our news team brought us tons of primary election coverage this week. In addition to results, they visited several polling locations and talked with voters and election judges. One of the election workers, Kelly in Deer River, commented, "Thank you for a good story, Stella. A nice follow-up would be about how to become an election judge and why. It's really not difficult at all, and we need them."
4: You can find information on becoming an election judge at mnvotes.gov. And stay tuned for a general election voter guide as well, coming soon to kaxe.org.
3: We also got this message, just got this in from SpeakPipe about our Season Watch podcast, where we ask people to report on nature that they are seeing.
11: Howdy, this is Sarah coming to y'all from Northeast Minnesota. I just wanted to share, as I'm doing some of my scouting work, that red pine this year seems to be having a bit of a bumper crop. There are way more cones than I have seen in several years. And we do need them. The DNR is offering $95 per bushel for folks who go out and collect ripe cones and sell them to the state. There are other organizations that you can either donate or sell cones to, of course. But yeah, I'm looking at some right now. They're bright green, not fully developed yet. They will turn more of a purpley brown color when they're ready. I just want folks to be aware of that, looking up at trees, seeing the cones as they are developing. It's great. Thank you.
3: Thanks, Sarah, for reporting that. Look up at the cones. That is really good idea. We heard from kids, I don't know if it was this week or last week, from that were at astronomy camp at Long Lake Conservation Center. I think it was last week. And that was their tagline, was look up, which we forget to do.
4: We do. I think that I am not very good at looking for many things outdoors. Like if I go outside and I'm looking for flowers, I just stare at the ground the whole time. And if I go outside looking for birds, I like never look down at the flowers. You know?
3: Yeah.
4: Maybe I just need to stop. I'm going too fast.
3: Yeah.
4: You're right. That's absolutely what's happening when I'm out there.
3: Yep.
4: We did hear from Nancy, Mike's better half, said in the 70s, "I worked in a bar on West 7th Street. On Saturday mornings, one of the guys that worked nights at Pearson would bring in warm odds and ends of the salted nut rolls for the staff and the morning bar flies. They were so yummy." Again, we used to be a country, you know? That's just, what a memory.
3: We can't have nice things anymore. Oh my, can you imagine those warm odds and ends of the salted nut roll?
4: I actually can't. I've never had a warm salted nut roll. I love them, and most of the ones I've eaten have been stale ones at the checkout line.
3: And you still love them?
4: And I still love them. You know?
3: How do you feel about a frozen one?
4: I've never done it.
3: Okay.
4: But we have enough here. I could put one in the freezer right now if you want.
3: Would it be frozen by 8:40? Yeah.
4: We'll see. Maybe. We're talking salted nut rolls and Pearson's, who they had been sold a few times over the years, but the factory was still going strong. But just announced they're closing, 80 employees being laid off. So a change in the Minnesota candy now. I mean, I don't know what's going on. It's probably a lot of smaller candy companies if those are coming back around. Not a lot, but.
3: Right.
4: That's got to be our specialty. That's got to be the only candy factory in Minnesota.
3: Right. Where they're mass produced. I would think so. I mean, it's part of, if you go through the Minneapolis airport and you want Minnesota stuff, you can always find salted nut rolls and nut goodies there. Like, we asked out of towners to bring them back as a little remembrance of Minnesota. it's been a big part of the life of northern Minnesotans. So we might get people calling in on the salted nut hotline here. I don't know.
4: Yes, yes. And if you don't want to share a memory, if you just want to pick again between nut goodie, salted nut roll, and we're going to throw the mint patty in there as well. Okay. Rank them. Tell us your favorite. Do you not like any of them? Whatever it might be.
3: Mm-hmm. We'd love to hear from you this morning. That's what KXC is all about, is reflecting the community. I was going to say that I bet you in some sort of way this change in Minnesota culture is what I really consider with the Pearson's Nut Roll Company closing down will be somehow brought out in the state fair this year, whether it is in seed art.
4: Okay. So,
3: or, you know, somehow, somewhere.
4: Well, I was going to save this for later, but so I've at the state fair, there is a booth there, and what their specialty is like fresh salted nut rolls.
3: Oh, okay.
4: With a few different nuts. Now, this is crazy, but I've had it, and it wasn't as good as just
3: right.
4: As good as the classic salted nut roll. I'm gonna go back and try again. You know, you can order, like, they have options. You can get a pecan one, you can get a almond one, you can get a mixed nut one, and there's like all these different things they have going on. And I guess those ones are fresh, but you know, it just, I was like, it's not the same. So we're gonna have some more texts coming in. Oh no, there is another. Per Minnesota has what was known as Kenny's Candies. Now they make Wiley Wallaby licorice, for one. We heard from Brandon Chase. So,
3: okay.
4: And I do like me some licorice as well. So, Kenny's Candy in Perham. There we go.
3: 218-326-1234. We love hearing from you. And later on this morning, we'll be talking with a food expert. She's a food writer. She's from the Minnesota Star Tribune, Joy Summers. And she'll be talking about an article she did where she was gathering all this information of, she did a poll for folks on,
4: that's nice,
3: on the salted nut rolls,
4: you and I
3: patties, and nut goodies.
4: We're enthusiasts.
3: Yeah.
4: But we are not experts.
3: No, by any means. 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
12: For KAXE News, I'm Report for America Corps member Stella Mayerhoff with the Up North Report. A firefighter who died while assigned to the Superior National Forest fires has been identified as Leslie R. Washington. Emma Crabb has more.
13: Washington was part of a contracted fire crew from Alaska. Officials told the Minnesota Star Tribune that he died, quote, following a medical emergency while responding to the Bear Trap fire. Fires across the Superior National Forest continue to burn under partial containment. In Lake County, progress on the 4,300-acre campfire has prompted changes in evacuation orders. The sheriff's office says all but one area would no longer be under any evacuation orders beginning Wednesday, August 12th. Emma Crabb, KAXE News.
12: A beach in Bena at the south end of Lake Winnipegoshish has tested positive for E. coli. The Leech Lake Division of Resource Management is recommending people avoid swimming in the area. Jake Sorensen is the Water Resource Program Manager. He says the division conducts routine water testing from Memorial Weekend to Labor Day. E. coli and fecal coliform bacteria often end up in the water from septic waste or animal feces. The bacteria have the potential to cause illness if ingested. Sorensen says ducks and geese go through a two-week period of molting between July and early September. They don't fly during that time, so they often gather on beaches. And with more birds comes more E. coli. He says sharing our lakes with critters means E. coli outbreaks usually happen a handful of times each year. Advisories usually remain within small areas such as a stretch of shoreline or small bay. Leech Lake posts signs in impacted areas. Lonnie Witkowski and incumbent Corey Smith earned the most votes in the primary election for Itasca County Commissioner in District 1. The pair will advance to the general election. Third place finisher Chris Reed will not move on. Witkowski took the lead with 41% of the votes, but he's careful not to call it a win.
14: We're halfway through this, not really looking at it as a victory just yet.
12: He places an emphasis on promoting regional industry, saying he'll bring manufacturing to the area. He also says Smith has had 4 years to do the same.
14: He said he'd do it. He had 4 years to do it. He hasn't done nothing. There's nothing here.
12: Smith came in second with 35% of the vote.
15: I'm very blessed and grateful that people are, you know, are continue to and trust in the job that, you know, myself along with my other colleagues have been doing with Itasca County.
12: Smith says taxes are an important issue for people and that he's been fighting for the county in St. Paul. The city of Bemidji is contemplating a one-year moratorium on data centers, months after inaccurate reports claiming a project was underway there. Larissa Donovan has more.
16: Large-scale data centers in other parts of the country have been criticized for their local impacts, like covering enormous swaths of real estate or high consumption of electricity and water. As big tech rolls out plans to build enormous data center complexes in Minnesota, like Google in Hermantown and Meta in Rosemount, at least a dozen local governments have pumped the brakes on new development. Bemidji Assistant Planning Director Melissa Farrenbrook says no developer has yet approached the city. But she says a pause on the development of any data centers or crypto mining facilities would allow them time to update the city's planning and zoning codes.
17: We do want to make sure that we are protecting the health and safety of our community.
16: While no formal action was taken in Monday's planning board meeting, members agreed to vote on a moratorium in September. All six Bemidji City Council members serve on the planning board, with Ward 5 Rep Lynn Eaton serving as the chair. Eaton is retired, but has decades of experience as a civil engineer.
18: The consumption of resources is what concerns me. I understand that some are being built now that generate their own electricity using gas and use enormous amounts of gas and generate enormous amounts of, it's a huge carbon footprint.
16: Carlton County is slated to host a public hearing on its proposed data center moratorium on August 24th. Larissa Donovan, KAXE News.
12: That's it for the Up North Report. From the KAXE News Desk, I'm Stella Mayerhoff, telling the stories of northern Minnesota through local news.
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0: What, can we say that that was requested by Malachi? Kind of. You suggested it. That's for sure.
1: What a banger. It's currently in some commercial. So, like, it's been a little, like, oversaturated when it comes to just general TV. I don't know which commercial it's in right now. But my queen, Nancy Sinatra.
0: Oh, wow.
1: But, you know?
0: There you go.
1: I wasn't as uptight about nepotism back in the day. She got a lot of great albums. Still alive, too, you pointed out.
0: Yes.
1: Anyways, we're playing Sugartown because St. Paul, Minnesota.
0: Yeah.
1: For many years was Sugartown.
0: That's right. Still is till the end of September.
1: To the end of September because the legendary Minnesota beloved candy company Pearson's just announced they are closing their factory. And we are discussing all things Pearson's candy today. The lore behind the company, memories you might have of sharing a salted nut roll with family members or grabbing them on the way out the checkout, or your dislike for any of these candies. That's fair game too, because they are kind of weird. They're weird candies. They're not weird. They've survived without updating.
0: They're a little adjacent to like the traditional candy bars. Like they feel like you have a little bit of character if you have a candy bar like this. Like it's not just a Snickers, right?
1: Anybody can
0: have a Snickers.
1: Anybody.
0: Yeah. We've heard some interesting stories already. Like Nancy, who worked in a bar on West 7th Street, that's where the factory is, and that the people who worked overnights in the company would come in with warm odds and ends of the salted nut roll for the morning bar flies. Yes. I mean, come on.
1: Sounds like a Hallmark movie.
0: I know.
1: You know?
0: I would watch that one.
1: She hates candy.
0: And then you got to put
1: He comes in early morning with the warm ends of the salted nut rolls and they find love.
0: You know, this is a Hallmark movie because we're going to save it.
1: We
0: got to go to our small town and we got to save the nut roll. I mean.
1: That'd actually be incredible.
0: Yeah. We heard from Bill from Big Lake as well.
1: Yep, Bill.
0: You were very jealous, Malachi.
1: Yes, because we wanted to take a field trip, a tour of the factory. You know, I wanted to have my like Willy Wonka, Charlie and the Chocolate Factory, Charlie and the Chocolate Factory moment.
0: Mm-hmm.
1: I've never been to a candy factory, and I have a big sweet tooth, so sometime in my life I want to make it. But anyways, I'm getting off track. Bill from Big Lake, he got to go there as a kid, field trips to the factory, and at work, always looking forward to the holiday season when vendors gift us the humongous salted nut roll. Love them. That's so good.
0: And so they have said officially, we'll find out more at 8:40, but they're supposedly going to sell their beloved brands to a trusted partner. That's something they're working on behind the scenes because, you know, does that just mean they go away? They're out of the marketplace. I don't know what happens there.
1: They didn't say which. They said are like, I took it like implied that maybe a salted nut roll and maybe one other one. They're going to like be kept made somewhere, keep continued production at a different candy company is how I read it. It didn't seem to say like everything is, but we'll have to wait and see. I mean, that's what I really want to ask Joy is, do we need to start stocking up now? And is there going to be a salted nut roll shortage?
0: Well, and I just want to thank Malachi. You know, he's thorough in research. He brought in a bag of Pearson's candy bars. There's going to be a little bit of taste testing. Our very own Steve Noyes never had a salted nut roll, so I think that could be very interesting for us to see how he responds to those. And, you know, we'd love to hear from you. Coming up, we're going to have from National Public Radio the StoryCorps segment. We're learning about workers at a Louisiana community center. They're talking about how helping children has enriched their lives. And today we are looking at weather. It's going to be mostly sunny, high 79 to 83, southeast winds 5 to 10, increasing clouds for tomorrow, and lows in the upper 50s to low 60s. And I was so glad that by the time I got home, that smoke had dissipated yesterday, wildfire smoke, enough. It had, midday, I went out at like 10, and you could just smell the smoke, and we were kind of getting up there in the air quality stuff, but we're doing good now.
1: Yeah, I think your comment yesterday morning about after making it through the crazy high levels, it's hard to contextualize.
0: Yeah.
1: To be fully honest, I didn't even, if you guys hadn't talked about it yesterday morning, I didn't even notice.
0: Okay.
1: The entire day. Not saying that's a good thing, but I think it really is like we had it so bad that now it didn't even factor in that it was smoky yesterday.
0: Most of the region, Grand Rapids and Hibbing, we're at 28 AQI, where Brainerd's at 43. We're all in the good area though. Not in any jeopardy. But anyway, okay. It's just something I watch.
1: It's good to check now. I know, and it's going to be going forward more and more of a thing.

0: professional.
1: People can let us know what they think about that after we do an on-air taste test later today.
0: Who doesn't love that? We're going to be hearing from StoryCorps. Marshall Helmberger is away this week. We'll have best wishes. We're going to be talking sports. Yay, go Lynx after 8 o'clock. Although, even though they won on Wednesday night, it was just a disappointing game. Before the halftime, up like 27 points. And then at one point, it's a 2-point difference towards the end. Yeah. They had two different times where in 5 minutes, they did not score anything. Two 5-minute chunks.
1: Yeah. Things are going really well for the Lynx.
0: I know.
1: It's funny. See, before getting really into the Lynx, like I wouldn't have described you as like, but you're becoming a Minnesota sports fan so quickly. You're like doom and gloom, and they've won.
0: I know.
1: 10 out of 11.
0: I know.
1: It's just written in people's blood here. They can't escape it. They're so pessimistic.
0: I think it'll be good. It's just that here's the problem is Saturday night they play Las Vegas Aces, and that's Asia Wilson.
1: A big game. Okay.
0: And if, you know, they played Portland Fire, which are doing okay, but it's like in order to make it through some of these powerhouse teams, so many good players just in the
1: WNBA. They're going to need better defense.
0: I'll hold it for the sports page. Sorry, I just can't stop. In about an hour, you'll hear more on sports.
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3: I didn't know what to expect if you were going to come in and you were going to be just this stern lady, you know. And is she going to talk down into the kids?
4: Oh, you thought I was going to be formal.
3: You was a doctor. And you look good on paper, honey. But then when you hit that room, you had those arts, crafts, and it was a hug. I was like, okay, that's my kind of girl. And then I remember the day when you first started working with one of these little boys. This kid is in the second grade and could not write his name. All this baby would say, I can't. And you started him with that, yes, you can. Yes, you stop saying what you can't do. Now, if somebody been and wrote his name for him, he's like, I don't need you to do that. He's going to erase it and redo it for himself now.
4: When I first started with him, he would not even say anything to me. And now sometimes he'll mosey up just so he can get close to me.
3: I mean, you did that. You did that.
4: You have me blushing. You can't tell, but even on those days when I don't feel like going, I say, I've got to go because it makes a difference to them and it's rewarding for me.
5: My name is Dan Lay Jr. My interview partner is Patrick Drew.
6: I'm Patrick Drew, and I consider him my brother. What keeps you coming back to the Friendship House?
5: Oh.
6: Time after time, day after day.
5: What keeps me coming back is the kids. You know about my son, Charles, who passed away. He was diagnosed with cancer in July of 2024. It's almost a little slow just getting back to the Friendship House. But gosh, the kids, I remember them asking, well, what happened? What did your son die of? They wanted to know so they could comfort me.
6: Mm-hmm.
5: And now today, I think of those kids, they're like my sons. Just being able to share with them and how y'all rallied around me. God has blessed me, and I want to be a blessing to you guys.
6: I think it's truly important to teach the kids somebody love you besides your mom and your daddy. And you play a huge part in not just my life, but all the kids' life that you come across.
5: Well, you know, one of my favorite words is joy. I don't think I would have the level of joy that I have in my life had I not been able to cross paths with you. You're my buddy, man.
6: Love you too.
2: That's Patrick Drew with retired pastor Dan Lay. We also heard from Karanda Drew and Peggy Jelks. Their conversations are archived at the Library of Congress.
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2: It is 7:20. Thanks for tuning in. It's the Friday morning show. It is KAXE. Excuse me, we can't thank you enough for listening, but also supporting KAXE. We just recently had our summer membership drive, and we've still continued to hear from folks who might have missed it. We always need your support. It is one by one. That's how the budget at KAXE is made. That's how we continue to pay the bills and bring you great programming that connects you to where you live. Like today, have you ever felt more connected to candy than today? Probably not.
3: Whether you know you want to be thinking about it or not, I would say, though, don't forget about what's for breakfast coming up, because, you know, we're all our own, you know, the masters of our own world. And you could have candy for breakfast if you really wanted to. I'm not saying it's a good idea, but we are going to be chatting with you, pulling up a chair a little later on in this hour. And maybe you have some thoughts about Pearson's you'd like to share at that time. Maybe it's for breakfast. I won't say it. For Heidi and I, it is going to be at least second breakfast.
2: Yeah.
3: So stay tuned for that. And we've had people continuing to chime in. We'd love to hear from you. Text 218-326-1234, talking about candy more than ever. We heard from Roger, who had worked as an engineer in the cities. And Roger said that Pearson's were a client of his. And his coworkers loved it when he visited because he would bring back samples. And nut goodies were his favorite. He also threw out there this information, which I think is pretty interesting. The way to make salted nut rolls is a proprietary process that no one else knew for a while.
2: Right.
3: So maybe that's why it can't be replicated. Maybe that's why the salted nut roll stand at the state fair doesn't quite scratch the same itch for me.
2: Right. And even stale, as you admitted, that's still better.
3: They're often, when you grab them on the way out, you're taking a shot in the dark of how bendable they are.
2: Yeah. We will be talking more about the candy company from Minnesota that's on West 7th Street. We've been hearing great stories already, and we heard from our friend Susan in Cotton. Now, she did not grow up in Minnesota, but she said she listens to us every morning. She loves Tuesdays. She's always out with her dog, Chico. I'm not from, as y'all say, growing up in southeastern Pennsylvania, but I did grow up right by Hershey, Pennsylvania. Every year when I was a kid, we'd go into the Hershey's to dance the Nutcracker there. The street lamps as you go down the main street are alternate silver wrapped and plain brown Hershey Kisses.
3: It's like, this sounds like, there's more to go in this text, but this sounds like Charlie, this literally sounds like
2: Willy Wonka.
3: You're like a bunch of kids dancing the Nutcracker and Hershey Kiss lights.
2: The whole place smelled like chocolate. And we also did a field trip to the factory and we toured it. At the end, you did indeed get free chocolate. It's now Hershey Town or something like that. So it's not the same. And
3: yeah, you can read that part.
2: And by the way, Heidi, thank you, Susan. She says, tell that young pup to quit saying you're old. Some of us are way older than you. He didn't say I was old. I kind of did it first, but I agree. I'll keep a watch on him, Susan. Thank you.
3: Yes. apologies if I did, but
2: no, you did.
3: I
2: not.
3: Would, you know,
2: he is very respectful of his elders, I would say.
3: There we go. Nice. Nice way to tie it back. So we would love to hear from you. I got a little trivia for you, Heidi. So speaking of Hershey's is one of the answers here. At the bottom of the Wikipedia page of Pearson's, which I'm diligently reading every single thing I can find, there's a see also section on Wikipedia pages. Mm-hmm. And they have a see also click that you can click called Big Chocolate. I just learned.
2: Oh.
3: So like Big Oil, like Big whatever. There is a term called Big Chocolate.
2: Oh.
3: There's four companies that they say are make up Big Chocolate.
2: Sure.
3: Can you name them? Hershey is one.
2: I mean, Mars?
3: Mars is that. Well, there you go.
2: Okay. Is Mars part of M&M's too? Is M&M's its own?
3: Oh, I don't know. I didn't click on it yet. I'm just looking at the four that Wikipedia says make
2: it's
3: up.
2: It's not Ethel M,
3: Big
2: is it?
3: Chocolate. No.
2: Okay. Because that's more of a fancier.
3: Eggs?
2: Oh, Cadbury.
3: Yep. And then this company is Swiss, if that helps.
2: Okay.
3: They make chocolate milk. That's what I
2: Nestle.
3: Think of
2: Nestle. Yes. Nestle. There we go.
3: There you go. The things you learn. Yes. Cadbury, Hershey, Mars, and Nestle are what big. Are considered big chocolate.
2: All right. We'll be talking to...
3: Pearson's never got there.
2: No. But we're hoping today that someone somewhere is going to, you know, be listening to KEXE, be listening to Joy Summers, and will be so moved that maybe is going to figure a way to save the Pearson's candy company in St. Paul. I know that's
3: wishful thinking.
2: Yeah.
3: But you never know.
2: You gotta
3: take a chance. That's why you come on the radio every morning.
2: When you're living in a Hallmark movie, you gotta believe. That's what I'm saying.
3: 218-326-1234. Like Susan from Cotton, Bill from Big Lake, Brandon Chase, Nancy, Bill from the Afton Home for Wayward Youth, and heard from Roger as well. Lots of folks chiming in. Lots of memories around these delicious or somewhat passable candies from Pearson's, and the news that they are closing their factory in St. Paul. We're going to be chatting with Star Tribune food writer and critic Joy Summers around 8:40.
2: We're going to listen to our album of the week right now, Adrian Young Presents. What can you tell us about this album? Is this one of your picks or is it Akari picked?
3: This was Akari pick, but okay. We're definitely both fans of the Adrian Young world. He is a very, very talented producer, multi-instrumentalist, and he's been doing his Jazz is Dead series, if folks have heard those words on KEXE, where they kind of spotlight influential jazz, funk, musicians who maybe didn't get their due but have taken on sort of a cult aura. He would go out and find them and kind of do more sessions with them so they could make new music for the masses. And now he's taken what he's learned from that whole world into a dance floor focused kind of African disco collection of sounds, and the energy is just off the charts. It's a lot of fun. So
2: Afro Disco Mikasa.
3: Exactly.
2: That's the name of the album, and this is the song.

0: There we go. That's our album of the week, keeping us going this morning.
1: Afro Disco Mikasa from Adrian Young. You can find more at KAXC.org. Fresh Picks is up now. We also have it out on our social medias, talking about a variety of new albums and new songs. Got some Minnesota music on there as well for you to check out. And, of course, our Pick of 76 series, looking at some Joni Mitchell. So lots of great information on music, both what is happening now and some stuff from the early days of this radio station, KAXE. You know, we're celebrating our 50th birthday, but we're talking about something that is much, much older even than KAXE. Hard to believe, but it's Pearson's Nut Company. No, Pearson's... Oh.
0: Pearson.
1: Well played, well played.
0: Yeah.
1: Yes, from 1912, right? Is that what you said?
0: Yeah, I'm holding in my hand. So Malachi brought in the salted nut roll, Pearson's Nut Goodie. We haven't even talked about that they have a nut roll that has Skippy peanut butter in it. You brought one of those.
1: I'm convinced that maybe that's why they're closing the factory, is because they had to go on the Skippy peanut butter. They had to like pay to have that partnership. And
0: well, the Nut
1: Goodie. This is going to be your first time trying the Skippy one, isn't it?
0: Yeah. The Nut Goodie bar says made in the USA since 1912. Now, the Pearson Salted Nut Roll on the back says, making everyday moments a little sweeter since 1909.
1: I see that it was founded in 1909.
0: Hmm.
1: Look at that. 100 and math years. 117. No. All right. Am I too deep?
0: Over 100.
1: Over 100 is the important thing right there.
0: Right.
1: And we did have another listener sharing their story on just memories, which whatever it might be, your thoughts on these candies. We heard from Lynn from Virginia, gave us a call. Lynn grew up in St. Paul, and she would spend summers fishing with her grandpa. And her favorite memories were when her grandpa would rent a boat and take the kids fishing. He would go in to get minnows and worms, and would always get a big bag of candy. Salted nut rolls were the top of the list. These were old cedar boats in the 60s, and the kids could hardly wait. As soon as he put the first line in, he would ask, "Who wants candy?" And she would be the first asking for salted nut rolls right off the bat. Not a candy or sweets person, but has a fondness for these candies because of that. And every time she sees a building with stone posts around the gate, she would say, "That looks like a salted nut roll."
0: Wow.
1: And she appreciates us taking this morning to give a tribute to her favorite childhood treat. Thank you, Lynn. Thank you for sharing that beautiful memory. It just makes you want to get out on a boat and just a couple of salted nut rolls, a couple of lines in the water.
0: Got a hat, you know, over one eye. I mean, it's just like living the dream.
1: Boy, I know. I'm there. I've just been transported.
0: Lynn really reminded me of, as a kid, I got it. We, in the summertime, would stay at old time, before we had a family resort, we'd stay at resorts and like loved it when there was a resort that had, when you went up to pay your bill, you know, the glass cabinet that had some candy bars there. Or while you're there during the week, you'd be trying to get some coins off your mom so you could go and get a candy bar. Like, what a huge deal that was. Whatever they might have, because it was a weird selection, you know, at this little resort. And it would make sense that there would be salted nut rolls there. But that brought me back in time for sure.
1: Whatever your thoughts are, 218-326-1234. You can text them in. We would love to hear from you. We'll be continuing this conversation as we have been all Friday morning here on The Morning Show. And we will bring in an expert at 8:40, Joyce Summers, to get a little more on the actual kind of nuts and bolts of the story as well. What?
0: Nice. Nuts and bolts. Nice.
1: That was accidental. But, you know, really get to the center of it.
0: Sure.
1: What else can you do?
0: The nougatness.
1: Yep. Okay. We'll workshop.
0: We're going to get to the center nougat of this issue. That's Malachi Coons. I'm Heidi Holton. 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
1: It is time now for best wishes. We wish our friends and neighbors happy birthday and happy anniversary, and another reason to celebrate with a salted nut roll.
0: Yes, there you go.
1: For today, August 14th, happy birthday, Karen Kingsbury of Nashwalk.
0: And for tomorrow, I'll take the anniversaries, Todd and Karen Lukachik. From Cohasset, happy 39th to you guys. And Sherry and Dave Kloha from Bemidji, happy 45th wedding anniversary.
1: Annette Pagel turning 59 tomorrow from Grand Rapids. And Becky Loomis, 77 from Cohasset, also for tomorrow.
0: Keeping Candy going strong. I think Candy means something different in this song, but I don't care. I love it.
1: It's about Pearsons. Yeah. We know he wrote it. A St. Paul legend himself, Lionel Lindale.

0: Hey, it's Sunny Night in the Lakers with Sugar Man, and we are enjoying our, approximately an hour from now, we're going to be talking to Joy Summers. We're enjoying our morning as we are remembering stories of the Minnesota candy company Pearson's and Salted Nut Roll and Nut Goody. They're still there right now, don't be afraid, but end of September, they're supposed to close down and lay off their 80 employees, 90?
1: Yep, it said that 80 still at the factory, I believe, is what we saw, so...
0: We're going to talk a little more about it and some of the favorites, but we'd love to hear from you. What's your favorite Pearson's candy? 218-326-1234.
1: Yeah, looking forward to hearing more from you, talking with Joy. For Minnesota Mixtape coming up later today, I actually had a Sunny Night in Lakers song, kind of unplanned, on a different topic, but always bummed that I never got to see him. Never got to see him live, and, you know, so cool that KEXC brought him to Bemidji, brought him to the Rife. And just one of the really big, wonderful figures of Minnesota music. And I wish I would have got to see him live. And it's a great fit for our Pearson's discussion today. Mm-hmm. Sugar, you know, sugar is addicting. So I think whether or not he's really talking about sugar, it fits.
0: Mary Jane, yeah.
1: Yes, yes.
0: Yeah, wonderful. A gentleman is how I would describe Sunday night.
1: You
0: got to hang out with him a bit as during the Great Northern Radio Show, as you spend the whole day prepping for it and on stage and doing the after concert, inviting everyone up on stage with him to dance. And
1: you danced on stage with Sunday night and the Lakers.
0: I mean, lot of other people too.
1: Okay. But
0: yeah.
1: You can still say that, you know, not every person can, I don't think.
0: Yeah. There you go. Thanks for tuning in today. It is KEXC. It's the Friday morning show. It's 7:41. We'll have our daily dose of phonology coming up, and then we'll be looking for you to join us on What's for Breakfast. It doesn't matter what you have for breakfast. Maybe if you've ever had a Pearson's candy bar for breakfast, that's okay. You don't have to, though.
1: Or a Nut Goody.
0: Yeah. We need to hear from you. I think it was maybe last week or the week before. You know, pulling teeth to get someone and then suddenly five people. So you can help us out. You can help my stress levels by, once you hear those opening bars of the What's for Breakfast song by the Los Gonzo Band, you can call immediately.
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0: There are lots of things going on in our region. 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
0: Minds and Pines Revisited is today and tomorrow at Bennett Park in Hibbing. 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
1: There's live music around the area this weekend. Jordan Messerol performing at Big Axe Brewing down in Nisswa. That's at 5 o'clock today. Tomorrow, there we go, Jason Waldron Band at Smoke on the Water in Coleraine. And Basement Brass tomorrow at 7 will be at Itasca State Park's Music Under the Pines series. And, of course, Bayfront Blues Festival is going on. 37th year over in Duluth.
0: It's time now for our daily dose of nature with John Latimer, our staff phonologist.
2: On today's date, August 14th in the year 2002, zigzag goldenrod is blooming. And zigzag is another of the goldenrods that is easily identified. One, because it always grows in a rich wood. So you're going to find basswoods, yellow birch, probably leatherwood as a shrub, sugar maple, that kind of forest. It's going to be a sweet soil, well moistened soil that grows the zigzag goldenrod. Now, the leaf on the zigzag goldenrod is quite round. It has very marked teeth. And the stem of the plant does exactly as the name suggests. It zigs and zags. So the zigzag goldenrod is one that is relatively easy to identify. Much like the gray goldenrod, this one sort of stands out because of its habitat and its growth habits.
0: Season Watch podcast, you'll get to hear it. It's coming out today, and it'll be tomorrow 1:30 and Sunday at 10:30. This week, Jennifer Barr sitting in with Charlie Mitchell.
1: I don't want to speak for him, but I feel like John likes a salted nut roll.
0: Yeah, over a nut goodie, I think. Well, like he's a sweets guy.
1: I know.
0: And he's a maple guy.
1: Oh.
0: Well, I don't know that he's a maple guy, but he just mentioned maple.
1: Okay.
0: Is this almost like a personality thing?
1: Do you think it is? It's like a BuzzFeed, or what are those? A BuzzFeed quiz?
0: Yeah.
1: What does your favorite Pearson's mint or candy say about you?
0: Right. I don't know. I'm just gazing at them here. We will be doing a taste test.
1: Yep. And the ones that have been discontinued, not only did the 7-Up bars get discontinued, there's also something crazy called the Chicken Dinner Bar.
0: Oh.
1: It did not actually have chicken in it, but it was based on Herbert Hoover promising during the Great Depression that there'd be a chicken in every pot. So they made a whole chicken thing out of it. Again, the things you can find on the internet these days. The Chicken Dinner Bar did not last long at Pearson's.
0: No.
1: The 7-Up Bar, now, we've further done our research, and it may have, in fact, been a trademark issue with the 7-Up.
0: Oh, that makes sense.
1: It also says high manufacturing cost, which makes sense to put 7 different compartments of chocolate, 7 different things into one bar.
0: Mm-hmm.
1: You know, I'm not a manufacturer, but I can see how that would be. That would be a little strange, but I wonder if Big Soda came down and said no more 7-Up bars.
0: Probably. Did Pearson's ever do like a gummy?
1: I don't think so. Okay. I think they said, you know what? Modern candy is trash, and we do chocolate, nuts, maple, and nougat,
0: I suppose,
1: and
0: right.
1: Nothing else. Oh, they do mint too.
0: Yeah.
1: But from what I can tell, they never dabbled in any of that, modernity. Yeah.
0: Right.
1: Sour, gummy.
0: Yeah.
1: Because there's some fruit in one of the 7-Ups, but I believe that's the only... Because I see there was a cherry flavor of 7-Up.
0: Yeah, I think they had some different things in there.
1: It's about as much as they ever got to.
0: I am seeing online that, with their operations winding down by the end of September this year... But they are the company, so they were bought out by something called Promise Confections, and they are trying to partner with another maker to keep its legacy brand. So
1: okay.
0: I think there's some opportunity here. Too.
1: I think there is, yeah. We heard from Lisa, texted into 218-326-1234. Lisa said, Pearson's Candy Company closing? Tragic. Blame me if you want. I didn't buy enough of my favorite bun bars. Kari out there is saying yes. But... Lisa did say, sorry, bit of honey, not a fan. So I didn't know this, but Pearson's at one point, apparently the candy markets is a vicious and cutthroat thing.
0: Yeah.
1: If I'm learning one thing, people are buying other candies.
0: Big
1: companies
0: candy.
1: Are buying other candy companies. The candy markets through the decades have been just insanity. And at one point, Pearson's purchased Bit of Honey and then they sold it a few years later because I agree, Bit of Honeys are trash. No, maybe if they're fresh, maybe if a bit of honey, if I ever had one, but that's one where the staleness of every bit of honey you ever end up eating has drastically affected my opinion of bit of honey. But
0: totally lose teeth over that when it was that stale.
1: We heard from Kari.
0: Yeah.
1: Lisa gets it.
0: She feels heard. Dave also said he's driving through Grand Rapids right now listening to us. He's inspired to stop for a handful of Pearson salted nut rolls. What do I do with them? I want to give them to friends and family, but on the other hand, should we start collecting them for posterity's sake? Nah, we must enjoy them.
1: Exactly. We will ask Joy about this rumored continuation and if we need to start like an emergency fund of them. At what point?
0: Stockpile, yeah.
1: Do we cause a panic at the stores?
0: Right now, we're sort of feeling like indulge. Just indulge, Dave. Enjoy the Pearson salted nut rolls. And I think... you know, you talking about the price point on it is also a very important thing, that it kind of stayed low compared to other candy bars.
1: And I would assume like they have gone up over the years, but they seem to be sort of not in the same way as much as most candy bars are climbing up. So again, they're selling, closing the factory. So I'm not an economist, but maybe there should have been more money, but maybe then no one would have bought them. I don't know. I'm not a candy scientist, even though I did make caramel for a couple seasons.
0: Yeah.
1: Throwing that back out there. But maybe I'll come in with a homemade salt and nut roll.
0: We'll see. It can't be quite as good, though. You know that.
1: I know.
0: Oh, my gosh. Another story coming in. Lori from Spring Lake saying, my cousin worked at Pearson's in the 70s. She would bring home ends and pieces of candy bars in 2 or 3 pound boxes from the food assembly line. They were delicious.
1: This is incredible. See, I think in my, like, even though I knew it was a big company, I didn't expect that so many people had, like, a connection to someone who worked there or who had been there. Mm-hmm. It's really cool. Yeah. Shows you how, like, actually much of a, it's not just our passion project because we love candy.
0: Yeah.
1: Actually deeply in the Minnesota fabric and
0: right.
1: The Midwest. Thank you for chiming in, Lori. 218-326-1234 is our line to send in your memories or thoughts.
0: Or
1: I'm surprised that really no one is taking the bait of picking their favorites.
0: Yeah.
1: And I love it. Keep it with the wholesome stories. But if you want to, you know, if you want to go that route, we're also here for it.
0: If you were, you know, forced to choose, you were, let's, you know, very dire situation, and
1: yep,
0: this is the last food you can possibly eat.
1: Yep.
0: Are you going to choose a Pearson's nut roll, or are you going to choose a nut goodie? That's what we want to know. 218-326-1234. Coming up next, it's What's for Breakfast. We need you to call in.

0: Malachi, it's happening again. We're not getting anyone calling for What's for Breakfast. We need you to call us, 218-326-1234.
1: I know, they've eaten too many salted nut rolls and they're sick to their stomach now. You're still out there. We need to hear from you. 218-326-1234.

0: It is time for What's for Breakfast on the Friday Morning Show. It's where we pull up a chair to one of our members' kitchen tables. We get to know them a little bit better. It is so glad to know that the begging worked. Once again, Heather from Brainerd answered the call. Hey, Heather, thanks for calling.
1: Good morning.
0: Good morning. Have you had your breakfast yet?
1: I have not.
0: Okay.
2: Okay.
1: But I'm about to.
0: All right.
2: What are you thinking of having?
1: Well, so I had a quick run out the door to get to the work today. So on my days like that, I usually go with yogurt and granola.
2: Okay. All right. Greek yogurt, flavored yogurt. What's it looking like?
1: Yes. Yes. Definitely Greek yogurt, usually vanilla or honey. I have kind of a favorite Greek goddess. I don't know if you've had the honey. It's really good. Then usually I throw some berries on top. Today I didn't have any fresh berries, so I put some dried cranberries, and sometimes I make homemade granola. I didn't make that this week because it's been so hot, so I just have store-bought granola, but it's pretty good.
0: So is this a little separate container? Are you putting it in a container from your house? How is it arriving to your workplace?
1: Yeah, so I put it in a separate container, so usually I build it at home, so I put the yogurt on the bottom, and then berries if I have some, or dry fruit, and then the granola on top, and usually stays pretty good in my lunchbox till I get to the office and eat it.
0: Nice.
2: That's a good idea. I should be doing that before.
0: Yeah. Do you remember when they had yogurt, the big deal was they had fruit on the bottom? That's what it was called? I don't think they have that anymore.
1: Yes.
0: Yeah.
2: Wait, like when you stir up the yogurt and there's fruit at the bottom?
0: There was fruit. There was like...
2: Isn't that most yogurts?
0: Well, it was a big,
2: oh.
0: I don't know, back me up here, Heather, right? It was part of their marketing. It was a lot more fruit. It was like quite a layer of fruit on the bottom.
1: And chunks of fruit.
0: Right.
1: Not just like, you know, the jelly or sauce. It was actually like half the berries and strawberries. Yeah. Peaches chunks. Yep.
2: Okay.
1: I do remember that.
2: You're both more of a yogurt. You're yogurt experts compared to me.
0: Well, I don't know if I'd say that. But Heather, what about a beverage? Did you have a beverage before you left the house?
1: I had a little bit of coffee before I left the house, and then I bring a little bit more with me to get me through the morning.
0: Sure. Now, do you make when you say a little bit of coffee, so that mean did you make a whole pot? What's the cooking like for coffee for you?
1: Yes. So I make not a whole pot. I make a half a pot.
0: Okay.
1: My husband and I drink coffee, so we share it. So I just have a little sip to kind of get me, pack my lunch up and feed the dog and the critters, and then head out the door and then drink the rest when I get to the office.
0: Nice.
2: Oh, nice. Have you been at all inspired this morning to add like a certain candy into your breakfast diet?
1: I have not, although I do have a bag of peanut M&Ms in my lunchbox.
2: Oh, nice.
0: I didn't really, now that you say that, I wonder how many people were inspiring today. I mean, we already heard from someone who bought multiple ones besides Malachi at the convenience store this morning. But this is going to be interesting. Maybe if we can make a run on it, maybe we can save them Pearson's nut factory,
2: yes.
0: But candy factory. Yeah.
2: Yeah, Heather. So it's not on your diet this morning, but have you had one? Have you had one before?
1: Yes. I do like Pearson's nut rolls, and actually, they're one of my favorite Boundary Water foods, and next week, I'm doing a Boundary Water strip with a bunch of friends, so I'm going to have to go to the store and stock up, definitely.
2: That does feel like, you know, if you're, like, working hard and you're outdoors, and it's easily portable, and it's very energy, it's going to give you energy.
0: Right.
2: You're onto something.
1: Yep.
2: Okay.
1: Yep.
0: So if you had
1: definitely,
0: to... If you had,
1: we went on a trip and someone had the mini ones that are hard to find. And now that I think their grandson really loved the mini ones. So they stocked up and we brought a bunch in and
2: even the young ones like
1: maybe disappointed. Yeah.
0: So what about, how do you feel about nut goodies?
1: Oh, I love nuts. Fortunately, I wasn't born with a nut allergy. So anything with nuts, any kind of nuts,
0: okay.
1: peanuts. Yep.
2: There's
1: nuts in my granola.
2: Okay. I'm really curious. So I often, like 95% of my salted nut roll consumption is in the parking lot on the way to the car outside the grocery store. But you are eating them. You're like out in the middle of, you know, the most beautiful nature in the world. Just set the scene for us. What's that like?
1: Well, like you said, it's usually like after a hard activity or, you know, at the end of a portage trail and, you know, you need a little snack before you get back in the canoe and paddle to the next site. I've also been, I don't know if you know this hack, but a friend of mine taught it to me in South Dakota when we were pheasant hunting, that if you put a bag of peanuts and the candy corn in the fall, if you put those together like a trail mix, candy corn and peanuts, it tastes almost exactly like salted nut roll.
0: Oh.
2: Whoa.
0: Well, you should see Malachi's face right now, Heather.
2: I don't even know what to say. How?
0: There might be a tear. I don't know.
1: You should try it.
0: How do you feel about candy corn, though, Malachi?
2: I hate them.
0: Yeah, see? That's what I can sense. But
2: it is kind of crumbly like that. I can see where the consistency, I can see it. I see the vision.
0: Okay.
2: All right. I will report back.
0: Yeah, life hacks. That's a good question to be asking someone each
2: And in case all the nut rolls really do go away, then, Heather, thank you. You will have given people the tip for how to recreate them.
1: Yeah. Yeah.
0: Did you ever?
1: Close to my friend in New York who taught me that.
0: Oh, nice.
2: Yeah, okay.
0: Boy, I can just, you've just set the scene. I can just see, you know, hard paddle, portage, sitting on a log, cracking open a salted nut roll. Sounds fantastic.
1: Yep.
0: Heather, why do you listen to KXC? What made you be a part of it this morning?
1: Oh, it's just a great radio station. You know, it's got really good music all the time, and I really enjoyed the local news. That's been more recent to have, and that's been, you know, really great. I look forward to that. It just feels like, you know, every morning you wake up to some friends and family with you. So it's a great radio station.
2: Thank you so much.
0: Well, thanks for joining us this morning. You saved the day, and somehow that next salted nut roll, we'll all do that together. We'll each have some of that. We're going to do a little taste test coming up about 8:40. So we'll see. Thanks, Heather. Have a great weekend.
1: Thank you. Okay. Bye-bye.
0: Bye-bye. People.
2: That is good. 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I'm going to have to not go all the way to the Boundary Waters, but after we do our taste test later this morning, I'm not going to let myself have another one until I work for it, like a hike or something.
0: Oh,
2: like,
0: okay.
2: You know, just a little. Heather's inspired me.
0: I like that. I like it a lot.
2: It is 1 minute after 8 o'clock, and you are listening to 91.7 KAXE Grand Rapids, 90.5 KBXE Bagley Bemidji. 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Thank you. I never liked the word confectionery. I got to be honest.
0: Oh.
2: It doesn't really feel like it captures how fun candy is.
0: Mm-hmm.
2: Anyways.
0: We got some more stories coming in. We've been asking you to make a choice between a salted nut roll and a nut goodie. Tim from Maple Grove says, oh, please don't make us pick a favorite Pearson bar.
2: There we go.
0: It's like asking a parent which of your kids you like the most. Deep in your heart, you might have a favorite, but you can never openly state one over another. It makes the one you didn't pick feel rejection.
2: The youngest.
0: Yes, they are both special. Wow.
2: Wow. Thank you. So that's between a nut goodie and a Pearson's.
0: Mm-hmm.
2: So he's not delving into that far out territory of the rest of their candy
0: Bun.
2: Lineup.
0: Yeah.
2: We heard from Hacky Sack Walter, who said, Bit of Honeys are fantastic, rough on the teeth, though.
0: Yeah.
2: So the nut rolls are ranked just above the Chico Stick.
0: Oh, Chico Stick.
2: The Chico Stick?
0: You don't know? Do you know that?
2: No.
0: It's like the inside of a Butterfinger. It's just the inside. It's that chocolate, you know, that consistency. It's just a stick without the little bit of nuts on the outside of it. So no chocolate, just a Chico Stick.
2: And they're still out there somewhere.
0: Yeah.
2: And he said, not sure why, but hyphenated candies like Chico Stick and Bit of Honey are the best.
0: Wow.
2: Okay.
0: Hacky Sack. And yet Hacky Sack Walter did not put a
2: hyphen in his name.
0: He could have done Hacky
2: We could change it too. Yeah.
0: Sack. Okay, so Lynn called earlier about the salted nut roll. She said when she'd stay with her grandparents in Cook, is when she and her friends Becky and Shirley would take the Greyhound bus from Cook to Virginia to shop. Becky and Shirley loved nut goodies, but they were too sweet for Lynn. She always got the salted nut rolls.
2: See, that's
0: you.
2: What I'm saying. They aren't that sweet as a candy goes because of how many nuts are on it and the mm-hmm. salt. So, and yeah, salted caramel has come in vogue in the last 20, 30 years, but Pearson's sure. like, they got the salty sweet. They've been doing it for a long time. We also heard from Fred in Hackensack. He says, way back when I was a delivery driver for UPS and one of his customers was Pearson. And every day when they delivered, they would have seconds that they offered for free. Loved the chocolate nut rolls.
0: What?
2: Okay, so the chocolate nut rolls are what the chicken dinner bar was, I believe. You can correct me if I'm wrong, Fred, but I, from what I've read, that the chicken dinner bar did not, in fact, have chicken in it, but it was a chocolate-covered nut roll. And am I making this up?
0: The chicken one was the chocolate-covered nut roll?
2: Okay. I can only go with the greatest source of information humanity has ever known, and that's Wikipedia.
0: Right.
2: And sure. So, but Fred probably has the lowdown since he actually had a chocolate nut roll. I've never seen one of those. You hear rumors of chocolate covered nut rolls. They're like far off fairy tales.
0: Okay.
2: I don't know.
0: Really?
2: I'm making this all up as I go.
0: This just came in over the wire from Meadowlands. Salted nut roll is perfection, nut goody, hard path.
2: Yes. I agree. And people, they're just rolling in now. We heard from Bill and Wabana. My dad, who passed away 5 years ago at almost age 99, always bought a nut goodie for us as kids for a treat. Didn't happen very often, no more than once, every couple of months. But ever since then, nut goodie has been my go-to Aww. Candy bar. Thank you for sharing that memory of your father with us and everyone, Bill. That is sweet. So nut goodies for Bill.
0: Yeah.
2: Yeah.
0: Jamie from Bemidji says, I love the salted nut rolls, and I'm looking forward to eating one in the Boundary Waters with Heather. Oh, my gosh.
2: Oh, there we go. Wow. What a day we're having here on KXE.
0: It's not just green cheese where friends are communicating over the radio with each other. I love it.
2: It's through the Friday Morning Show and through Pearson's Candy.
0: There you go. 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
0: Stay tuned for the sports page. Then Joy Summers from the Minnesota Star Tribune joining us to talk more about Pearson's nut rolls and nut goodies and the legend in Minnesota.
2: Fred's got to be a salted nut roll guy. Mm-hmm. Huh? No?
3: Then I turned to the sports page, and the Mets had blown it in the 13th inning. Papers can't make losing look like winning. I think the Phillies took it 5-4. There it was on the sports page. Only page that takes a firm position. Kind of like an honest politician. The kind you hardly find anymore. In fact, let's face it,

0: It's time for another edition of the Sports Page here on People Powered KAXE. We are joined now by Megan Buffington as well as Fred Friedman. Kyle Erickson's going to be joining us. He said he's going to be on a boat today, but he's promised that lake has good Wi-Fi, so things should be rolling well. Megan, Fred, thanks for being here today.
1: You are welcome. What's going on?
0: Well, Fred, we just want to talk to you a little bit that's outside the sports world. You too, Megan. We're having a conversation all morning, and especially at 8:40 today, about the closing of the Pearson's Candy Company in St. Paul. Fred, if you had to choose salted nut roll or nut goody, what would you choose?
1: Ooh, that's a good choice. That's hard. I'm going with salted nut roll.
0: All right, Megan?
2: I think this is a great example of the generational difference between Fred and I. I'm not entirely positive that I've had either. I know I've not had a nut goody. Maybe a salted nut roll, and it was probably fine.
0: I'm doing taste tests later.
3: I'm holding one up in front of the Zoom. If you've never had one of these, Megan.
0: If you were in the office.
2: I know what they look like. I know what it is. I don't know that I've ever reached for it, you know?
0: Well, okay. It's been a morning of, as you can imagine, Fred, people remembering the salted nut rolls, their father giving them to them. Really fun stories of like people who work, because the factory is still open till the end of September on West 7th Street there in St. Paul. And people remembering like a bar where a guy who worked nights came in with warm salted nut rolls. I mean, yeah. You can't beat these stories that are coming in today.
1: Megan, do we have time for two super quick candy stories?
2: Yeah, let's go.
3: I think
2: Kyle's
3: so.
2: Not here. Kyle's late. We'll talk candy.
1: Number one, my father's father suffered and died from diabetes, and he was a sucker for candy. And he was a sucker for a specific kind of ancient candy bar so badly that he has nicknamed my dad's dad, who had a good job, good profession. My dad's dad nickname was Mr. Clark because he always ate Clark bars all the time and had them.
3: Wow.
1: So it's kind of an orange reddish candy wrapper. I'll bet you Megan never heard of a Clark bar.
2: No, what's in a Clark bar?
3: Me neither.
2: Can I get a modern comp?
0: Now
1: I'm going to ask anybody who's listening right now to would please email in, write text in to Meg, Heidi and say, sure, I heard of a Clark bar.
0: Yeah, I've definitely heard of it. I don't think I ever ate a Clark bar though, to tell you the truth. And I don't, is it not exist anymore? I don't know about that.
1: No, it exists because I have t-shirts from them. So
0: okay.
1: Second story.
0: All right.
1: My younger daughter-in-law, who our senior correspondent knows, is a large animal veterinarian. And she does medical work for a company that owns all kinds of veterinary hospitals across the country. And check this out. The company is Mars Inc. That's right.
2: Mm-hmm.
1: A candy company. And here's what Amanda gets. Now tell me if any of you know suckers for this. 35% off all the thing. That's Mars, Three Musketeers, Skittles, Snickers, M&M's, on and on and on. A 35% discount.
3: Wow.
0: Huh.
3: For being a veterinarian.
1: To be a vet.
0: Yeah. Wow. I think I have her number. I'm going to be texting her pretty soon.
2: Animal vets need to like stay in shape, right? There's some mobility element to that job. I don't know if that's a good business model.
1: And I will tell you, I know Heidi has her number.
0: Yes.
3: All
0: right. So where do Kyle must be catching fish. He's not with us yet, but let's start today. Megan, Fred, Malachi, where do you guys want to start?
3: I mean,
1: well,
3: go ahead.
1: Do you want to start with women's basketball, or do you want to start the one time in our lifetimes that the Twins played in Dyersville, Iowa?
2: Let's start in Dyersville. That's a little bit different. Wax poetic for us, Fred.
1: So Dyersville, Iowa was the place where they filmed a famous movie, right, with some really heavy hitters in Burt Lancaster and James Earl Jones and Kevin Costner about baseball, based on a book called Shoeless Joe, which has nothing to do with Shoeless Jackson. But it's about Moonlight Doc Graham, who had one at bat or one inning in the major leagues for the New York Giants in 1904. And he came from a well-known professional family in North Carolina, but he, you know, and he couldn't decide whether he wanted to be a physician or a ball player. And he was both. And they did a best-selling book about him. They turned it into a movie, and it has some pain in it because the movie originally was to be filmed where Doc Graham was the physician for over 50 years in KAXE land, Chisholm, Minnesota. And the last minute, Hollywood says, no, let's film it in Galena, Illinois. And heartbreak. So they got all this tape, all this movie, all these interviews of people in Chisholm, and they ended up in the cutting room floor in Hollywood.
2: And Doc Moonlight Graham Days was just a week ago in Chisholm, I believe. Mm-hmm.
1: And if you go there on the walls, there's plenty of pictures of Moonlight Graham, who's the school physician, and there's three generations of Chisholm people who got their vaccinations from Moonlight Doc Graham.
3: So,
1: and every year there's one ball game. Every year there's one major league ball game there.
3: Yeah, how do the Twins do in their game there?
1: 7-1 got crushed. Philadelphia put three balls into the right field cornfield.
3: Ah.
1: So
3: I'm just looking at the
2: opening. The opening was fun though. I don't know if you guys caught the pregame. But they really play up the scenario, but watching the players come out of the cornfield, you could see how like emotional they were and how much fun they had. They had a lot of fun on the broadcast. You had Roger Clemens with Cody Clemens mic'd up in the outfield during the game. Always fun. I do wish it wasn't a Netflix game and I didn't have to re-up my Netflix subscription to watch it, but
1: famous ball players playing catch with their kids, all that. So there, some parts of the country, they say next year you will have to pay over $1,000 to watch ball games between Netflix and Amazon Prime and cable and TV and non-

0: Did you see any of the last three games? I would say are the big.
1: Yes, I did not see last night, but I did see the games before that. Their defense is not as consistent as their offense. I think you'd agree with that.
0: Yes, for sure. The game that was on Wednesday night, they played Las Vegas Aces, who they will be playing again on Saturday night. They'll be in Las Vegas. Great team, Asia Wilson. I'm a little nervous about this because their game on playing the Portland Fire that was this week. Sorry about that. It was on Wednesday. At one point, they were up by 26 points in this game. And then after the halftime, there were times when it was a two-point game. And
1: they tried to blow it. It was insane.
0: Yeah. There were at least two times where there was a full 5 minutes with no scoring from the Minnesota Lynx. It was a tough one to watch. They pulled out of it. It was 85-81, the Portland Fire. Bridget Carlton, former Lynx on the Portland Fire, is the superstar there, and she had a fantastic game, and it was really fun to see her play. But the big game was last Sunday, of course. Kayla McBride breaking records. She got 10 three-point shots. It was amazing to watch. She had 43 points in the whole game. 103-90 for the Dallas Wings, and boy, it was a lot of fun to watch.
2: Yeah, if they can have, it's unbelievable how they've ended up with three superstars essentially. If they have all three scoring,
0: yes,
2: it seems like
0: I would say four. I don't know what you're talking about, Malachi.
2: You're going four?
0: We got all Olivia Miles, we've got Courtney Williams, we've got Kayla McBride, we've got Nafisha Collier. Natasha Howard, man, she's amazing. You know, her defense wasn't quite as good there either. But the coach did not look happy. And no. I think they are going to be ready to go. She is the number one coach for a reason. And she will shape them up by tomorrow night. I'm pretty excited about that. But it is getting very wearing of where I can watch the game. And if I have to try a trial, this week I had to try a trial for a new sort of thing, and it's annoying. Where to find them?
1: It's too much effort. Yeah. It's annoying, and it's effort.
0: Yeah,
1: and I don't like it. And yet, got to get ready and start hunting around 15, 20, 30 minutes ahead of time. You know,
0: yeah,
1: it isn't like you turn it on and ESPN or whatever, and there it is. It's not like that. Mm-hmm. You know.
0: Yeah, so, but you got to be a super fan, I guess, like me. I keep trying to watch every single game if I can.
1: Just remember, it's about the playoffs, right? It's about seeding, home court. It's all about the playoffs. The good news is we got the best coach in the land. That's the way to look at it.
0: Mm-hmm. And a pretty damn good secondary. They're coaches, too, with Lindsey Whalen and Rebecca Brunson. And
1: it's who you want.
0: Yeah. It's going to be fun. If you've not been a WNBA watcher, this is a time to jump on the bandwagon. Minnesota's going to really, the rest of the season's going to be great. I can predict that. Who knows what will happen, but we're feeling really good about it. Malachi accused me of being...
3: You still watch for free, too, so...
0: Yeah, Malachi accused me of being a true Minnesota sports fan now, even though this is my only sport, because I was mad about how they played on Wednesday night. He's like, okay, you... They won. Why are you mad?
2: They're like 13-1 in their last 14 games. And Heidi was looking like doom and gloom over there.
0: It was tough. It was a tough one. All right, Saturday night, you can catch them playing. I don't know where. I should probably check that, but I have a whole day to figure that out.
2: There you go. Yeah, yeah. Start planning now. Jeez. All right, where to? Yeah, let's see. Kyler Murray chosen as the starter.
3: Yeah.
2: That's all I'll throw out there.
3: I'll throw my prediction in now. We knew this was going to happen. Already now, folks are starting to. Everyone was like, oh, Kyler Murray in Minnesota. Blah, blah. Now, like, over the last week, and now that he's officially been named the starter, people are like, huh, like, you know, Kyler hasn't been good in a while. Like, do we think this is going to work? Hi, where have you been? I've been saying that since they signed him.
1: Exactly.
3: But, you know, he's been named the starter. I'll lock my prediction in now. I feel like J.J. McCarthy's going to be starting by week 7, maybe between week 7 and 9. I don't know if that's going to be because Kyler really stinks or if that's because of an injury, but that's what my gut's telling me. I don't think Kyler starts this full season. How those J.J. starts go, hopefully a little bit more time on the bench will be good for him. I think he needs the in-game development to really shine.

0: But he needs that development. He's aware of that, and we'll see what happens.
1: I don't think McCarthy's ready, but anytime you got a starting quarterback who the scouts say is a better runner than thrower, we're talking about Murray, right? Who is very fast. I mean, that's his number one skill, is serious speed. But people that run, quarterbacks that run, eventually they're on the disabled list, as we all know, which bodes well for Megan's prediction. Also keep in mind, the better rated quarterback we gave away, his name is Sam Darnold, and he lives in Seattle, Washington, you know, so.
0: Yeah, well, I mean, I think one of the bigger things I'm watching this year is this great O-line that we signed last year and we were so excited about that A, didn't play together until midway through the season. They weren't all healthy, and even when they were, it didn't look great. We got a pretty expensive O-line right now that's supposed to be pretty good. We are still going to have a guard reformed as a center, so we'll see how that goes. But I don't think this – I think that was an overlooked part of last season was the shoddy O-line play, and that got just piled on top of J.J. McCarthy stinks. Can't do a lot when you have absolutely no time to get the ball out. So really hoping that tightens up this year. Got a couple weeks yet, though.
1: I agree with that. The serious fans that listen to all the radio shows, read all the articles, read all the rumors, news – the serious fans, they don't talk quarterbacking. They talk ignoring the offensive line for over a decade now. So, I kind of agree.
0: Malachi, so, we play the Packers to open up at the bank.
1: Yeah.
2: At the bank. Yeah, and that'll be fun. We should do a little friendly, some sort of friendly wager on that one.
1: And we're just two and a half weeks away from the college football season starting, which starts 2 weeks before professional, whether you're Division I, Division II, or Division III. The NCAA finally passed rules saying there is no redshirting. You get 5 years. There's no 6 year. There's no injury. There's no nothing. You get 5 years. And we'll see how that plays out. Then they go and make a mistake and leave out the kids that graduated from high school in 2022, they immediately go to court, win. Then, of course, the NCAA wants to, they've appealed that to the Circuit Court of Appeals out in Colorado, which means we got kids that don't know whether they are eligible this year or not, and the season's 2.5 weeks away. So I swear the NCAA gets its marching orders and rules of decision-making from FIFA. I can't think of any FIFA. I can't think of any excuse. Soccer's a great game. It's run by idiots.
2: Yes, it is.
0: I haven't been following it all, Fred. Are the Gophers going to be any good this year? What's the word on the street?
1: They'll be better than average because they don't have these terrible road games at Ohio State or at Eugene, Oregon, University of Oregon. So their schedule is in their favor. On the other hand, they've beaten Iowa once in the last dozen years, so which is a boogaloo. They got a great PR guy who's talking about row the boat. We're talking about Coach Fleck. They'll be better, whether they'll be good enough to draw fans and have people talk about them in November. Who knows? They got a quarterback. They got a quarterback. They got some players. They're better than they used to be. I'll say that, but we'll see. And then there's plenty of college football in KAX Elon. You got Bemidji State, you got UMD, both of whom run successful programs. And it's, if you're a football guy, you don't have to live and die with the Vikings. Can I say that? You don't.
2: Yeah, there's the Packers.
3: Save it for the bank, Malachi.
2: Save it for the bank. No.
3: We've got some
0: more stage live from the bank. Can we expense that?
2: Yeah. Let's try that.
1: Did I tell you guys last week about my wife and I going to Chicago and running into something that I was not a cultural event I was not aware of? We ran into something, and I'm sure Heidi and Megan, you can explain this to our listeners. We were there the same time as Lollapalooza, which is the fifth largest music concert that's in the same city every year in the world.
2: Yeah, right there in Chicago. I've never been.
1: Well, you got to be a 14-year-old to 22-year-old woman to go. And it appeals. So here's how much money the city of Chicago made on Lollapalooza. Yeah, everybody sitting down. You ready for this? $8.3 billion.
3: What? Wow.
1: Hotels, lodging, tickets.
0: All right. Is that one of those weird economic numbers that I feel like are completely made up anyway?
2: Yeah. Fred, you should have stopped by. You could have learned some new music. What's hot right now?
1: Sure. It's quoting the Chamber of Commerce, right? Absolutely. But did the hotels make a fortune? Did the restaurants make a fortune? Did they charge outrageous rates? Yeah. The hotels start with numbers in the eight. Yeah. Yeah, I don't know. But you definitely would find out what the teenage girls are listening to, Malachi, in terms of music. And
2: I think most of us know, Fred.
3: And I think it's an older, it's not a teenage girl kind of.
0: No, I'd say Lollapalooza is a younger crowd, but I don't think it has skewed more younger
2: over the years.
3: Okay.
0: Yeah, the headlines come out. The headliners come out months before Fred. We already knew.
1: Yeah. But we think about Taylor Swift, old school. Huh?
3: All right, Heidi. We've got to get to our trivia. Also, Fred, I just wanted to make you feel better. Susan from Cotton said, "Oh my heavens, I'm old. I remember the Clark Bar." And Pat from Zirkle, "My husband, born in 1942, loved Clark Bars when he was a kid."
2: There you go.
3: Okay, our trivia today is names and games in the news this week. For example, Minnesota Lynx raised their league leading record to 28-7 with a win over Portland on Wednesday night. This team has the second best record in the WNBA. They're three games behind the Lynx.
2: The Aces?
1: Los Angeles?
3: No, it's kind of cool. It's the Golden State Valkyries. They were new next year. This is their second year. So they'll be playing them next Wednesday night. Name the six baseball Hall of Famers at the Field of Dreams game last night that played for the Twins.
1: Jim Cott, for sure. Joe Mauer, for sure. Paul Molitor was there.
3: Yep.
0: Did he play for the Twins, though? Do we count that?
1: Yeah, but for a season or two. I think Rod Carew was there. I'm not sure. No?
3: Not listed. According to senior correspondent.
1: Jim Thome was there. He played a year or two for the Twins.
3: Yep.
2: That's four.
3: We got the double Bs. Did you mention that?
0: Bert
1: Blyleven. Yep.
3: And then one left.
1: Was Tony Oliva there?
3: No. SC. SC.
1: SC.
0: I watched this too.
1: SC.
3: Steve Carlton.
1: Oh, he played three minutes for them.
3: All right. This is sort of just a memory one here because we mentioned last Sunday she lived up to her nickname, McBuckets.
2: Kaylin McBride.
3: Yep, 43 points, 10 three-pointers. Last Saturday, he was inducted into the Pro Football Hall of Fame.
1: Larry Fitzgerald.
3: Yep.
1: From Minneapolis, Minnesota. He gave a great speech, by the way, if any of you saw it. Just a moving speech.
3: And this one is for Megan. This former Nebraska Cornhusker was also inducted into the Football Hall of Fame.
0: Oh gosh, I'm not from Nebraska. I don't have the lore. Ask Emma Crabb. She might know.
1: Initials, please.
3: R.C.
2: R.C. And it's like a relatively recent one.
1: R.C.
3: All right.
1: R.C.
3: Roger Craig.
1: Oh, that's right. I forgot. Now, his speech was painful. Here's a guy at his Hall of Fame. Do you know what he said at his Hall of Fame speech?
2: Oh,
1: he
2: had to record it. I don't know. Right? I have no idea. I don't even know who this is.
1: I got dementia. I got dementia from all of my concussions.
3: Oh, it's wow. In the Hall of Fame. Wow.
2: Well, at least he's speaking up about.
0: Yeah,
2: using his platform. Okay.
3: This team played three sold-out games at Target Field last weekend.
2: The Bananas.
0: Banana
2: whatevers.
3: This winter, the Minnesota Forge will be one of two new Minnesota professional teams in this sport.
2: Volleyball.
3: Yep. And this character was one of five new inductees into the Mascot Hall of Fame.
1: Oh, the Twins mascot.
0: PC Bear?
2: Is it the orange guy?
3: Goldie Gopher.
2: Oh, Goldie Gopher.
3: Oh, okay. There we go.
0: That makes more sense.
3: All right. Thanks, you guys. Thanks so much for the sports page today. You are listening to People Powered KAXE. We've got local news coming up for you. We've also got the conversation will continue on about Pearson's Candy.
2: Yes, I've had some more thoughts coming in as we've been chatting about sports. Folks looking to get back to the sweet. Yeah. The sweet talk, the candy talk. So
3: there we go.
2: That'll be on the way here. I'd like to let you know that we receive support from North Homes Children and Family Services, providing compassionate mental health services to children and families at home, school, and in the community. 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
4: For KAXE News, I'm Report for America Corps member Stella Meyerhoff with the Up North Report. A firefighter who died while assigned to the Superior National Forest fires has been identified as Leslie R. Washington. Emma Crabb has more.
5: Washington was part of a contracted fire crew from Alaska. Officials told the Minnesota Star Tribune that he died, quote, following a medical emergency while responding to the Bear Trap fire. Fires across the Superior National Forest continue to burn under partial containment. In Lake County, progress on the 4,300-acre campfire has prompted changes in evacuation orders. The sheriff's office says all but one area would no longer be under any evacuation orders beginning Wednesday, August 12th. Emma Crabb, KAXE News.
4: A beach in Bena at the south end of Lake Winnipegoshish has tested positive for E. coli. The Leech Lake Division of Resource Management is recommending people avoid swimming in the area. Jake Sorensen is the Water Resource Program Manager. He says the division conducts routine water testing from Memorial Weekend to Labor Day. E. coli and fecal coliform bacteria often end up in the water from septic waste or animal feces. The bacteria have the potential to cause illness if ingested. Sorensen says ducks and geese go through a two-week period of molting between July and early September. They don't fly during that time, so they often gather on beaches. And with more birds comes more E. coli. He says sharing our lakes with critters means E. coli outbreaks usually happen a handful of times each year. Advisories usually remain within small areas such as a stretch of shoreline or small bay. Leech Lake posts signs in impacted areas. Lonnie Witkowski and incumbent Corey Smith earned the most votes in the primary election for Itasca County Commissioner in District 1. The pair will advance to the general election. Third place finisher Chris Reed will not move on. Witkowski took the lead with 41% of the votes, but he's careful not to call it a win.
6: We're halfway through this, not really looking at it as a victory just yet.
4: He places an emphasis on promoting regional industry, saying he'll bring manufacturing to the area. He also says Smith has had 4 years to do the same.
6: He said he'd do it. He had 4 years to do it. Hasn't done nothing. There's nothing here.
4: Smith came in second with 35% of the vote.
7: I'm very blessed and grateful that people are, you know, are continue to and trust in the job that, you know, myself along with my other colleagues have been doing with Itasca County.
4: Smith says taxes are an important issue for people and that he's been fighting for the county in St. Paul. The city of Bemidji is contemplating a one-year moratorium on data centers, months after inaccurate reports claiming a project was underway there. Larissa Donovan has more.
8: Large-scale data centers in other parts of the country have been criticized for their local impacts, like covering enormous swaths of real estate or high consumption of electricity and water. As big tech rolls out plans to build enormous data center complexes in Minnesota, like Google in Hermantown and Meta in Rosemount, at least a dozen local governments have pumped the brakes on new development. Bemidji Assistant Planning Director Melissa Farrenbrook says no developer has yet approached the city. But she says a pause on the development of any data centers or crypto mining facilities would allow them time to update the city's planning and zoning codes.
9: We do want to make sure that we are protecting the health and safety of our community.
8: While no formal action was taken in Monday's planning board meeting, members agreed to vote on a moratorium in September. All six Bemidji City Council members serve on the planning board, with Ward 5 Rep Lynn Eaton serving as the chair. Eaton is retired but has decades of experience as a civil engineer.
10: The consumption of resources is what concerns me. I understand that some are being built now that generate their own electricity using gas and use enormous amounts of gas and generate enormous amounts of that. It's a huge carbon footprint.
8: Carleton County is slated to host a public hearing on its proposed data center moratorium on August 24th. Larissa Donovan, KAXE News.
4: That's it for the Up North Report. From the KAXE News Desk, I'm Stella Mayerhoff, telling the stories of northern Minnesota through local news.
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3: Coming up, more conversation about Pearson's Candy Company. We've been talking all morning, and we're going to be talking with food reporter from the Minnesota Star Tribune, Joyce Summers, about it. And joining us in the studio now, I'm Heidi Holton with Malachi Coons, and we've got Kari Hedlund joining us right now.
12: Yeah, it felt like it was required that I pop in here. Because you guys have been talking about Pearson's all day and love the engagement, love the enthusiasm and passion that all our listeners are having about the Pearson's candy.
2: I know where this is going.
3: There's a butt coming here.
12: No. I am just saying, you guys have been razzing me about talking about this bun because let me just explain to you. I grew up a salted nut roll gal.
2: Okay.
12: At the pool, what I got was a salted nut roll and bit of honey. And I heard you... throwing a bit of honey under the bus, and I get it. You might lose a tooth while you're eating it.
3: Yeah.
12: But
2: it's risk you gotta take.
12: As a kid, I loved it. However, in June this year, 2026, the year of Pearson's candy, I tried a bun for the very first time. And then, like, the next week, we found out Pearson's was going out of business. And I was like, I missed out on a lifetime of eating buns.
2: I thought you'd been eating buns this whole time.
12: No, this is the
2: phrase
12: whole
2: I never
12: deal.
2: Thought I would say. Yeah.
12: This was my first bun experience ever. That's why I'm so disheartened that they may not be around when I've literally had one in my life.
2: We've been misrepresenting you all day.
12: You have.
2: I thought you were like,
12: and this is where I'm just trying to change the narrative here about what happened, the real history.
3: All right.
2: So if anyone has buns.
3: Did you see?
12: Pass them over.
3: Yeah. So Malachi did.
12: I mean, we all have buns.
3: Malachi did. You were out and you got salted nut rolls and nut goodie for us for taste tests when Joy Summers joins us in a few moments. Did you see bun? Was it there in the store?
2: No. And in fact, there wasn't even the mint patty, which I wanted to bring in to add.
12: They have
2: to
12: a mint patty. I heard you say that earlier today.
3: They have the mint patty.
2: And I was going to say, you guys are all hyping up the nut goodie and the salted nut roll, but in a certain ranking, the mint patty actually comes in at number two. So
12: I don't know the mint patty from Pearson's, but I'm sure it's great.
2: It looks very similar to like
12: the peppermint patty.
2: The classic. Yeah. It looks like it's about the same thing. Okay. A little silver package.
12: I'll bow out. No, I just needed to correct the history here on the table.
2: Alrighty. Well, so buns, information.
3: Yeah, there we go. We'll see what we can find out from Joy. We did get a couple more texts coming in though. It's been off the charts this morning talking about Pearson's candy, of course.
2: Yeah, Scott said bit of honey goes a long, long way. If you've had one, it'll last all day. Oh, I see, because it's so hard. Got it. And then Lisa said, it just dawned on me that soon I won't be seeing the lighted red Pearson sign on my way to the airport with a frowny face. That is also, I'm going to drive a different way. It's going to be a different experience. And then what else do we have? My favorite is salted nut roll, but my mother, born in 1922, loved nut goodies. That was from Janine and Pete from Angora. So that's not my words, but someone else saying that nut goodies are an older person candy.
3: Oh.
2: What? That's what she said. I didn't say that.
3: Them is fighting words. Okay. News at the end of July came out that the beloved Minnesota candy, Pearson's Candy Company, would be laying off 80 employees and closing its doors in September. It's now owned by a Pittsburgh company called Promise Confections, It may not mean a demise to the beloved salted nut roll. They're considering moving to key brands to a strategic partner. We don't know what that means. Joining us now to talk all things Pearson's candy is Joy Summers. She's a St. Paul-based food reporter since 2021 for the Minnesota Star Tribune, but she's covered Twin Cities restaurants since 2010. Joy, welcome to KAXE.
13: Thank you. I'm so happy to be here this morning.
3: So we wanted you to hear some of the stuff that was coming in about this, but let's start with kind of the basics here. They started in 1909, Pearson's Candy Bar, and holy cow, like, just tell us a little bit about the candy bars that they, what do they still produce today before they close?
13: What they're still producing today are the salted nut roll, the nut goodies, and the buns. And I know there's a lot of confusion about the difference between a bun and a nut goodie, to the point that when I've Googled it, that's like a really popular Google search, and there's like candy dedicated blogs where people are debating what the difference is, and the kind of prevailing determination is not much difference. And then there's also the mint patty that we were just talking about too. They used to do bit of honey. They don't do those anymore. There used to be something called a 7-Up bar that I've heard from a lot of Star Tribune readers, a lot of nostalgia around that candy bar. I missed that era, so it was really fun hearing memories. And I think that's kind of the thing about the Pearson's candy. Like, if you're a Minnesotan, we probably all got some like really cherished memories about getting these treats.
3: Yeah. We heard from some people earlier that said that it is what they bring to the Boundary Waters. The salted nut roll is their treat, you know? And then there is one text that came in that we really wanted you to, well, a couple of them came in are some of the stories that I know you also heard, and it had to do with a bar on West 7th Street.
2: Yeah. We heard from Lori from Spring Lake said, wait, was that one? No. There's so many texts, I can't even...
3: I know.
2: Oh, yeah, it was. Yeah. Cousin worked at Pearson's in the 70s and would bring home ends and pieces. They were delicious. And then, yeah, we heard of someone who worked on a bar on 7th Street, and sometime people from Pearson's would, like, stop by early in the morning so that both the early bar flies and the late crowd would get to snack on warm pieces of Pearson's. We've had lots of memories from folks coming in about that one. I got a question, though. Okay, I'm not an economist. But why would they make two candy bars with different labels and spend the money on producing two that people can't tell the difference about? Doesn't that seem like...
3: There is an actual difference between a bun and a nut goodie, isn't there?
2: But if it's not... Well, but why make two that are so close to each other?
3: A lot of questions, Joy.
13: I wish I'd been in the room when they came up with that decision. But I know that there is... like slightly differing flavorings. You can get the nut goodies maple, and then the bun has a maple option. The bun also has a vanilla option. And the experience that I've seen from most people is that one has a more robust maple flavor in the nougat, which nougat, can we have a moment for nougat being like one of the most magical ingredients ever? Like... I don't entirely know what it is, but I know I love it. So I think that's kind of the difference. And it's, I don't know, they're both wonderful. I mean, it's all a tribute to the wonderful things you can do with nougat, chocolate, and a little bit of peanuts.
2: This is the bottom end of your list, though. Let's be clear. The bottom of your list of their candies. At the top, you say... the salted nut roll might be the perfect candy bar. Why is that?
13: Oh, because, well, first of all, we have the magic of the nougat. That's the core center. And I'm such a salty, sweet person that I love the opportunity to, like, take those little roasty peanuts. And when I was little, I would peel the peanuts off one by one, and then I would dip into that caramel, and the caramel kind of like pulls and oozes, and you get a little bit more of the salty, buttery, sweet layer there, and then the fluffy magic of the nougat. I think I love that it's a candy bar that you can enjoy in different ways as you're eating it, in addition to having the salty sweet, and giving that there's so many peanuts in it, it also feels kind of like you're eating something substantive. Like if you're eating just like a straight little Hershey's, like that's a moment and it's gone forever. Like a, you're on a journey with a Pearson's nut roll and I want to go on that adventure.
3: And so you want to go through the second in list is the mint, is the mint patty, is that right?
2: Yeah, the bun. Yeah. So well, I couldn't even find one, the mint one. Do you find it easy to find all these candies when you made this article, or are you some of these you going off of memories, or is there a place in the cities where you can find them all?
13: I've been able to find them all, but I have to admit it has been getting harder and harder. And one of my go-to places for all things wonderful, this store called the Golden Fig in St. Paul, where it's like a gourmet grocery store. She has a lot of nostalgic candies from our region. And I talked to her ahead of this, and she said she's gotten, so she's only carrying the salted nut roll because to her palate, the nut goodie has slowly changed. Like the quality of the chocolate isn't what she remembers it being. So it does seem like perhaps there's been some distribution pullback from the company and they aren't as easy and as accessible, which, you know, is probably a chicken and egg thing of them, like with declining sales and us not being able to get them.
3: Well, let's talk about the mint patty. How do you describe this?
13: Oh, so again, we have our fluffy nougat in the middle, but that mint infusion is so crisp, and it's such a good amount of mint. It always had been to my palate with that darker chocolate. It is that, I don't know, such a great combination of the smooth and sweet and the crisp burst of mint with that textural softness of the middle center piece. And it just, it, that's another one of those treats though that just you take a few bites and it's gone, and it was just a lovely little moment you got to experience.
3: I think she's definitely going, I feel like her vote is definitely salted nut roll. Is that right? Is that your number one person?
13: Oh, yeah, that's the king of the candy bars.
2: I'm holding up something, which I noticed is not in your ranking. Is this blasphemous? This is their Skippy Peanut Butter collaboration salted nut roll, which is conspicuously absent from the rankings. Have you had one, and what are your thoughts on this crossover?
13: It's because it's a more niche product. It didn't make the all-star list. But I'm never going to kick like peanut butter flavored anything out of the party. Like it's a fun addition. It is not as perfect as the classic. But it also gives that it gives a creamy sweet background to the roasty salty peanuts. Mm-hmm. And it kind of amps it up a little bit. So it's a fun diversion from the classic. If you've had too many salted nut rolls and you want to try a new adventure, it's acceptable.
2: Okay. Wow. I liked it. I didn't even know it existed until all this went down. So do you have more information than we do on some of the words about in their press release? Like we're hoping some of our key brands will continue elsewhere is sort of how I read it. It was in a different speak than that, but, do you have any information than that on the future of these candy bars is?
13: The last I've heard was this very opaque corporate speak. We're hoping to fold in some of our key brands, but they didn't say like the salted nut roll is the greatest candy bar ever. And we would be a ridiculous business decision to not include that and continue to manufacture it. Don't know if this Pittsburgh-based company understands the way that this business has been threaded through the history of Minnesota, and specifically St. Paul, that West 7th neighborhood. I'm like the other listener who is going to be so sad to drive by and not see those lights on. It always felt to me like there's this local Willy Wonka type space in there. And even though I know logically it's just a factory, it's a factory that I can imagine the way it smells. I've gotten to experience that candy bar at a West 7th bar at 11 o'clock at night, which is not when you expect to encounter a warm off-the-line candy bar. It's been a really important part of, I think, our cultural identity, and that it's not going to be here anymore, and that some of these candies probably aren't going to make the shift to the production facility that they're moving everything to. Plus, we're losing these jobs. Like, some of those were union jobs. 80 people are going to be without work that they were counting on after next month. And it's just, I know it's morning, we're talking about candy bars, but it's just, it's sad.
3: Mm-hmm. We're talking with Joyce Summers. She's a food writer for the Minnesota Star Tribune. We're talking about Pearson's Candy and what it means to the state of Minnesota. What was it like to hear from people about this? Because, you know, we've just done it a little bit this morning and people have so many stories to tell.
13: My inbox filled up with these just heartwarming stories. One of my favorites sounded like a Hallmark movie. There was a young woman who was working at the Dayton's counter as a retail girl. A gentleman was selling Pearson's candy bars to make extra money for the holiday. As the two of them met, they ended up falling in love and having kids. And their children wrote to me and said that if it wasn't for Pearson's, they would never have met. They wouldn't have had the family that they got to grow up with. I heard from someone whose last name was Pearson. Their family was a part of the founding. And though the family hasn't been involved for many years, that they were so proud to see their name and that legacy carry on and mean so much to people. I have had so many emails and stories that I'm hoping that the paper will run another follow-up. I'm hoping we get to tell this story deeper as it continues to unfold, because the ties that we have to these, for me, it was personal. I used to share this candy bar with my dad, and he's no longer with us. And growing up in Grand Rapids, going to the gas station, getting a salted nut roll, and the two of us sharing that experience, it was as formative as going to Sammy's Pizza. Like, that was part of my childhood.
2: Did we just go ahead. I was going to say, we did just get a text in from Nancy from Twig. She said, good morning. I love this discussion. Bob and I worked at a summer camp in northern Michigan in 1979. Salted nut rolls were sacred, along with Vernon's ginger ale. And together, they were the best treat at the canteen.
3: Oh.
2: Lots of stories,
3: yeah.
2: Memories like that.
3: You know, Joy, you mentioned a Hallmark movie, that story that you heard. But I think this story could have a good Hallmark movie ending. I mean, can you imagine, like, some relative of Pearson's comes back. They got to put on a festival, first of all. I mean, I'm talking an actual Hallmark movie, right? They've got to save the town. They've got to save West 7th Street, perhaps. I don't know what the storyline's going to be. But, you know, I know you have that deep desire, too, that someone's going to come in and save it.
13: I do. I have the dream that people will see how much this means to all the people. And isn't that like the climax of every great Hallmark movie? We're all going to get together. We're going to save the bakery.
3: Yes. Mm-hmm.
13: There's so much love for what we have at the center of it. So yes, my personal dream is that somebody who has just deep buckets of money that they're like, what do I do with this? Says, I'll buy a candy factory and keep it in business and supply the people of Minnesota and the entire Midwest with these high quality candy bars and something that's this tied to a maybe quainter time when people looked out for each other and came together and helped out. That feels very Minnesotan.
3: Yeah, and they could, you know, we'll give them free business tips. I mean, they could make the factory into kind of a Willy Wonka experience where people tours.
2: Yes.
3: And, you know, put a Ferris wheel. I don't know. You could do all the things, right?
2: Rivers of Nougat.
3: Rivers of Nougat. Oh, boy. Look at her. Look at Joy.
13: Oh, my gosh. What if it was like a ball pit?
2: Jump
13: in.
2: Oh. What if, when we do our live taste test in just a moment here, what if, as a going away gift, they had put some sort of Charlie-style ticket into these, and right now we opened them on the air.
3: Wow. Okay. Did you know, Joy, you said you kind of wanted to get one in front of you. Did you get time to have a salted nut roll in front of you?
13: Oh, I didn't get to have one.
2: Oh, no.
3: We're going to have to be sort of rude.
2: Yeah, we are.
13: No.
2: Oh.
13: Go for it.
3: Yeah. Should we
2: do it?
3: Yeah, we're going to do a little. I think
2: everyone's favorite radio is.
3: Yeah, it's taste testing. The thing is, over the years, has the amount of peanuts changed, would you say, Joy?
13: I don't think the amount of peanuts has changed, but I do think the quality of the caramel might have shifted a little bit. I know that there's still Virginia peanuts, so it's such a specific ingredient.
2: These are fresh, too. Mm-hmm. See, it's bending a little bit, and there's caramel escaping between the peanuts. I'm just describing people, you know, they need a visual.
3: I don't think I've had a salted nut roll in probably...
2: What?
3: 20 years.
2: Really?
3: I forgot how good they are.
2: This whole morning,
3: gosh.
2: You were just going off of memories?
3: Mm-hmm.
2: Well, it's incredible stuff.
3: That's what we all are. I
2: ate one last night when I went and bought these for us.
13: It was one of those things. How can you wait? And said the minute I heard about this, I was one of those people. The first thing I did was run out and go grab a few and make sure my kids all had them. Like, you need this taste memory.
3: Oh, my God. We did hear from someone, too, that it caused them. They're driving through Grand Rapids. They stopped at a convenience store, bought a whole bunch, and then they're sort of confused. Like, should they stockpile these? Or they wanted to give them to their friends, of course, and have the experiences together. But I don't know if we're going to have to be doing that soon.
2: Wow, that's good.
13: I hope not. But I went to my usual place and they didn't have them. So I don't think that you're the only one with that idea. All of a sudden, it's the toilet paper of 2020 all over again.
2: Oh, no. Oh, no. Wow, I should have got more last night.
13: Yes.
3: Also, the price. Malachi talked about this.
2: That was another question I wanted to ask you. They seem to be inflation resistant. What's up with that?
13: I don't think they are, actually. I think that they've gone from being like 25 cents to, you know, a normal candy bar price now. I think that that's part of the fluctuation, too, with it being a larger business behind them and the way that the company has shifted from being a small local company to they've had a few buyers before the current owners. And they've been trying to figure out how to make it as profitable as possible.
2: So the Skippy peanut butter one here, this was more like regular price, but our standard classic was $1.
3: Two for $2.
2: Yep.
3: It's on the, yeah.
2: That's Northern Minnesota, baby. Can't can't beat that. Wow. But yeah, it really is. It's the salty and the sweet, and then it's the crunchy and the soft. It's all about the contrast. Ah,
3: Joy, delicious. Joy, I know as summer winds down for you as a food reporter, I'm sure you have the state fair on the brain. That'll be a big part of your job. I have a feeling because of this news, we're going to see a lot of mention of Pearson's. Like, we're going to see it in seed art. We're going to see it different ways at the state fair this year.
13: I think it's one of those things. We're all having this collective moment together, which is so cool. Like right now, we're sharing a candy bar together. How wholesome.
3: Oh my gosh. The KXE is going to spend a day broadcasting at the state fair, so maybe we can see you there.
13: I know
3: it's super busy you, especially as a food reporter, but
2: are you digging into a nut goodie across the table over there?
3: Yes.
2: I heard it faintly.
3: Yeah, I felt like I was giving short trip. Now, I have my mother was such a huge fan of nut goodie, and she and also my mother-in-law, they all grew up in like Columbia Heights area, you know, and this is just a quintessential part of like the family lore, along with going to White Castle, getting your hamburger and getting an orange pop, you know, like the things that you have to do if you grew up in Minnesota. So I think I'm going to take a bite.
2: Fort Ripley in the southern part of your listening area. I've been a loyal fan of Pearson's Nut Rolls my whole life. My dad introduced them to me when I was a little girl, and I would get to ride with him from the farm to the parts store. The parts store sold them along with it. Just a couple of other candy bars, and I would always get to have one. Fast forward to today, I've taught my kids to love the salted nut roll, and we have a rivalry. My husband's from South Dakota, and he is a loyal fan of the nut goodie. So I guess all around, we are Pearson's candy fans.
3: Ugh. Well, Joy, we've got to get the word out so that someone saves the day with their buckets of money, or you and I need to get together, write the script for the Hallmark movie that will bring it back.
13: Let's do it.
3: All right. Thanks, Joy. This was so much fun.
2: Thank you so much.
3: Sorry.
13: Thank you guys.
3: Sorry you didn't
13: so
3: get to
13: much.
3: Taste with us.
2: Yes. Get yourself one.
13: I tasted in my heart. Thank you.
3: Bye-bye. Joy Summers talking about Pearson's. You know, I mean, it's a fun conversation. Of course, we get to eat candy on the air, but
2: I know.
3: It also is a huge part of Minnesota's history, as we found out this morning. I did take a bite of the nut goody.
2: Can I try a little bit of yours after?
3: Yes.
2: I'm not the world's biggest maple candy fan. So
3: you don't want to necessarily...
2: I'm skeptical. I'll do it later.
3: Open up a full one, right?
2: No, I don't think I can do a full one.
3: Okay.
2: But I mean, I've only had 3 cups of black coffee so far, so
3: okay.
2: A little too much sugar.

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1: There we go. Coming up is going to be Headwaters with Jennifer Barr at 1 o'clock after the World Cafe, Eliza Beats. And tonight at 7 o'clock, it is the lovely and talented Heather Johnson on the river.
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0: 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Here's Headwaters.

That is the Birds here on Headwaters on KAXC. I played I'll Feel a Whole Lot Better by them as David Crosby was born on this date. I gotta grab my sheet of paper. He was born on this date in 1941. That was the Birds. Before them, we heard Oh Pep, Your Nail and Your Hammer, and new music from Kevin Morby, the song Javelin. New album called Little Wide Open, and I really want to dig deep into that because I've been enjoying what I've been hearing a lot. And we started Headwaters with Dylan Thomas by Better Oblivion Community Center, which is a project of Connor Oberst and Phoebe Bridgers. 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Bemidji Beer, nice catch. 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There is lots going on this weekend, including

you like salted nut rolls better than nut goodies, etc. And we've been collecting your stories. You can text in 218-326-1234. Coming up at 9:30, we're going to be doing some on-air taste testing, especially with some of our newer staff members who are not from Minnesota, and they have not experienced these candy bars. So we'll be doing that live on air, so stay tuned for that. And at 9:45, our slice of green cheese, and 10 o'clock this morning, Malachi Coons is back for Minnesota Mixtape. Right now, we're going to continue with some new music. It's Lito Pimenta, Talento.

0: That's new music from Panda Bear, Sonic Boom, Never Given In from their fantastic album, A Question of When. New music from Low Cut Connie before that as well, everybody. And we heard Lito Pimenta, Talento, here on Headwaters on People Powered KAXC. I'm Jennifer Barr, and I have a lot of special guests joining me in the studio. We've been talking all morning about Pearson's Candy and how the factory is shutting down and what that means for us. Kari Hedlund is
1: big
0: here,
1: news.
0: Yep. And we've got new reporters Stellar Meyerhoff and Emma Crabb, and our engineer Steve Noy.
1: So we brought the three of you in today because, well, nut rolls are sort of new, maybe not to you, Emma, but Stella and Steve, you have not tried one. Is this correct?
2: I don't believe so. I don't think so.
3: That's correct, yeah.
1: And you have not tried a nut goodie ever, Emma. Is that correct?
4: No, I've only had the OG.
1: Okay. All right. Well, let's start off with trying the OG. I think that that's, we have in front of us, we have a little bit of the nut goodie, which is the maple one. We have a salted nut roll, and then we have this specialty salted nut roll with peanut butter in it. I've never tried that one, so this is a newbie for me. And I'm going to say I just did try the nut goodie, and I like it better than I thought I did.
0: Same.
1: Okay.
0: I also had not, I mean, I've seen them forever, known about them as like a Minnesotan thing, and I really... I maybe tried it when
1: pass
0: I was
1: by.
0: A kid and then just...
1: Yeah, pass by.
0: Yeah, it was better than I thought.
1: Okay, so let's start off with the regular, the OG. No, no, no, that's the wrong one. That's the nut goodie,
0: the
1: sorry.
0: Nut roll without
1: the
0: peanut
1: nut
0: butter.
1: Roll without peanut butter, just the regular.
2: I'm already messing this up.
1: I know, it's okay, Stella.
3: All right.
1: Okay. We also did get some texts in. Jan and Dick said that she used to have a nut goodie bar recipe and she needs to find it. You should share that once you find that.
0: Yep. And then we heard a text that said craft beer brewers are having a bit of an existential crisis regarding nut rolls. Brewers Supply Group always hides a salted nut roll in the pallets of the grain known as brewer's lunch.
1: I just heard this story earlier this week when this has kind of been the talk of the week. And I had just heard this story earlier. And so apparently there's all these craft breweries that have a salted nut roll stout because of this supply group that always hides the salted nut rolls in there. Okay, so thoughts. What do you think?
2: I can understand the crisis. This is really good.
3: It is, yeah.
2: Delicious.
1: It's like health food.
3: I was kind of I was kind of worried that the caramel would be stuck in my teeth, but it's mostly like the nut crunch is mostly what I'm feeling. So, yeah.
1: Okay.
3: And I like it, yeah.
1: And Emma, you just had a phone call with your mother.
4: I did.
1: Can you please walk us through what happened?
4: Yes. So when I came into work today and I learned about the predicament with Pearson's, I had to call my mom because my mom, like as far back as I can remember, a salted nut roll is like her thing. It's like her, whenever she can find them at gas stations, that's like her go-to gas station snack. You know, if she needs like a little treat at the grocery store, that's what she's going for. I called her, I broke the news. And she let out like a cinematic level of like, no. But then she was like, yeah, well, she's like, yeah, you can't always find them everywhere. And she's like, I
1: guess I can see.
4: She's like, I kind of feel like I'm one of the rare people that like my go-to is a salted nut roll. But she's pretty sad. I told her she needs to stock up.
1: Well, so. I'm really sorry that you were the one who had to relay that news. Okay, let's move on to the Snickers. Freudian
2: what?
1: Slip here. The
3: you just offended an entire region.
1: I know.
3: Region.
1: I know. The peanut butter, this has been a new exploration. I have not tried this one yet.
3: I've been looking forward to this because I'm kind of a peanut butter slut. I'm
1: not
3: gonna lie.
1: Oh, excuse you. Jennifer, do you like, have you tried this one?
0: I have not. So it's basically a Pearson's salted nut roll, but it has peanut butter. Does it also have caramel or just a peanut butter base?
1: I think there's caramel in there. That is good. That's better than I thought. You do not like, Emma? Was that a ugh?
4: No, that was just me accidentally dumping the entire contents of the wrapper onto the desk while trying to figure out.
1: Okay, I was a skeptic on this one.
2: I love this one.
1: This was great.
2: Oh, immediately win. Mm-hmm. Yep.
4: Mm-hmm. There is caramel in there. Yep.
1: Mm. Jennifer, you got to try that one.
0: I will try that a little bit later. And then we've got the Pearson's Nut Goodie, which is classic Minnesotan. It's got a maple flavoring, chocolate. Everyone tasting
1: little nougat this. In there.
0: Yep.
1: And I had my headphones on while they were talking with Joy, but I missed what she was saying because as I said earlier, I just got introduced to Bun, which is also by Pearson's. And the description is exactly the same of the nut goodie. But for me, it tasted different, but I don't know what the difference is yet.
0: Okay.
1: So I'll have to re-listen to that interview with Joy.
0: Joy Summer from the Star Tribune, she said that's one of the most, she started Googling the difference between nut goodie and bun, and that was like a top
1: Google. Hot topic. Big Reddit thread about it, probably. Mm-hmm,
0: probably.
1: Okay, thoughts on the nut goodie?
2: I like it. I like the maple. Okay. It was a nice surprise.
4: I liked it too. I feel like I'm not usually a maple person.
1: Mm-hmm.
4: And I liked that. Yeah. I liked that it took a second for the maple to come in. It wasn't like in your face maple the whole time.
3: Mm-hmm. I like the fact that it wasn't so quite as crunchy as far as the nuts
1: roll.
3: Go.
1: Okay.
3: It's just a little more chewy. So.
0: Sure. Yeah. More traditional candy bar with the chocolate too.
3: More subtle.
1: Yeah. Yep. Which was somebody talking this morning about a salted nut roll that is covered in chocolate?
0: Yes. Malachi mentioned it.
1: I mean, one
0: it,
1: could just make that,
0: it
1: I guess.
0: Up, but I don't think they're still made.
1: Oh, that was the
0: chicken dinner.
1: That's right.
0: Because it probably looks like a chicken leg.
1: I mean, you could probably make it. Gross.
0: like a fried chicken,
1: Sure. Also might look like something else, but we don't need to
0: go
1: there.
0: That's true.
1: Okay.
0: Sure could.
1: All right.
0: Thanks.
1: Thanks for letting us crash in Headwaters.
0: Absolutely. Anytime. So now everyone's tried them. We're happy. We've got...
1: We're satisfied because we just had peanuts, like I said, health food.
0: Yeah, absolutely.
3: Lots of protein.
1: Lots of protein.
3: Yeah.
0: Coming up at 10 o'clock, Malachi Coons, your host for Minnesota Mixtape. 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Right now, we're going to listen to our album of the week, Afro Disco Mucosa by Adrian Young. 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Text us 218-326-1234. The song we're going to hear is called Number One.

Tao and the Get, just Tao and Toon Yards with the Linda Lindas, Sick of the Times. And we heard from our album of the week, Adrian Young, number one from the album Afro Disco Makossa. You can read more about that and other fresh picks of the week at KAXE.org. I'm Jennifer Barr. Thanks so much for tuning into Headwaters this morning. Coming up at 10, Minnesota Mixtape with Malachi Coons. Right now, it is time for our slice of green cheese. It's our daily trivia question. Be the first to call in with the correct answer, and we'll send you a coupon for a treat at an area business. Thanks goes out to today's sponsors, Harmony Food Co-op in Bemidji and the Good Life Cafe in Park Rapids. If you have won sometime in the last 30 days, please hold your calls and give someone else a chance. Here is today's question. Which piano-playing Muppet was the first to appear regularly on national television? He was a sidekick on the Jimmy Dean Show beginning in 1962. If you know the answer, want to make a guess, call 218-326-1234. The question again is, which piano-playing Muppet was the first to appear regularly on national television? He was a sidekick on the Jimmy Dean Show beginning in 1962. Call 218-326-1234 with your guess. We're going to hear new music now from Kimmy Bitter.

We did not get a winner yet for our slice of green cheese. I'll repeat the question. Which piano-playing Muppet was the first to appear regularly on national television? He was a sidekick on the Jimmy Dean Show beginning in 1962. And here's a hint. He is a dog.

0: That's Ferris and Jason Romero with Cannonball from their new album, These Are the Days That Turn Into Years, here on Headwaters on KAXC. I'm Jennifer Barr. Do have a winner for our slice of green cheese. Rachel from Walker will be going to Harmony Food Co-op in Bemidji because she knew the answer to this question. Which piano-playing Muppet was the first to appear regularly on national television? He was a sidekick on the Jimmy Dean Show beginning in 1962. And Rachel knew that the answer is Rolf, Rolf the dog. 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Your volunteer host will be Justine Jacobson. Right now, we are going to hear this week's pick from 76.
1: Released in November of 1976, Hajira is Joni Mitchell's eighth album and a fine example of her restless and fiercely independent spirit. She once described herself as a singing playwright, and Hajira makes a serious case for that description. Each song is a complete story drawn from her own life. In this album, we hear Mitchell digging even deeper into her jazz explorations, moving away from rock musician session players and instead working with musicians like Jaco Pastorius, who helped her channel the sounds she was craving. Hajira is a whole unit, a collection of songs that wander and sometimes meander, very much channeling the road trip journey that inspired them. This album proves Mitchell isn't simply a songwriter. She constantly redefined what a song could sound like, what a woman could say, and where a musician could go when she refused to stay put.

We're listening to this week's pick of 76, Hajira from Joni Mitchell. The song is Black Crow. 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

Welcome to Minnesota Mixtape. I'm Malachi Coons. Every week I spotlight the Minnesota music scene, and this is what's coming up today. Brennan Weedle, a rising Americana songwriter who has collaborated with Waxahachie already on her upcoming debut, and From LaSalle, an in-demand producer and guitarist now getting to his own music. It's very 80s in the best way. And we'll head back for some early 70s Minnesota psych rock from Lightning and a live showcase of what made Sunny Night and the Lakers special. It's Minnesota Mixtape, made possible by the Arts and Cultural Heritage Fund and produced at KAXE, an independent and people-powered community radio station broadcasting from the north bank of the Mississippi River. There's a big statement from a young artist on this next song. Even when the world is scary, joy is revolutionary. Here is Finnick.

taking it back to 1970 and Minneapolis psychedelic rock group Lightning. They featured guitarist Zippy Kaplan after he left the Colts garage psych band The Litter. That was Madame Sunrise from their one and only album. Deep cuts, familiar favorites, and brand new tunes all together is what you get here on Minnesota Mixtape. I'm Malachi Coons. It is time for Duluth singer-songwriter Elsa Krantz, who's lately been spending most of her time with the highly touted trio Cigarette Picnic. They don't have any music recorded yet, but if it's anything like Krantz's solo tunes, then we are in for a treat. Check out Inward.

0: thoughts don't pass on. Jockey Blue on Minnesota Mixtape. Over the last few shows, you've been hearing singles from the R&B singer. Now her debut EP, The Love You've Been Given, is out now. That's one of my favorites. 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
1: 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Coming up at 11, it is the World Cafe, and at 1 o'clock, Elizabeth Beats is your host for On the River. 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
0: Welcome back to Minnesota Mixtape. I'm Malachi Koons. Since we last heard from Feeding Leroy in 2018, co-singers and songwriters Lee and Sonia were married, furthering the band's family connection, as Lee's brother Luke is on harmonica. They just released their third album, a self-titled release, and here's a song called Cyclone.

0: Anyone else getting shades of a young Lucinda? That is Brennan Wheedle, a rising musician from Minnesota who is currently working with Brad Cook and Waxahachie on her debut album. That is $2 Pistol, one of the early singles. I'm Malachi Coons, and this is Minnesota Mixtape. One of my great regrets when it comes to Minnesota music is I never got to see Sunny Night and the Lakers live. So please humor me for the next 9.5 minutes while we listen to exactly what made the soul singer and his band so special. From the Do It Live album, here is Sacapoo Poo.
1: Thank you!

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0: sunny night in the Lakers and Saka Poo Poo. Nothing more really needs to be said. We'll be right back on Minnesota Mixtape.
1: It's your weekly dose of Minnesota Mixtape here on KAXC. I'm Kari Hedlund. Thanks for being here this morning, and thanks for sharing the love of KAXC. 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Coming up at 11, it is the World Cafe, and at 1 o'clock, Eliza Beats is your host for On the River. And tonight at 7, it's Heather Johnson. Here's more from Minnesota Mixtape.
0: Thank you for sticking with me. I'm Malachi Coons, your Minnesota Mixtape host. Prepare to be transported directly back to the 80s on this new one from LaSalle, a producer, guitarist, and songwriter who's had a large influence on the current Minnesota music scene, but is only just now getting his own music out in the world. This is OK.

Dua Sala and Bon Iver with Flood. That one off of Sala's latest album of Earth and Wires. Bon Iver has long been a fan of and collaborator with the Minnesota music scene. The talented Sala is the latest to work with him. You are listening to Minnesota Mixtape, and it's time for a hot dog apocalypse. I will let you decipher the meaning of Creekbed Carter Hogan's tune of that name, but I think the liner notes on their album Peasants Revolt, At the End of the World, We Still Have to Live Our Lives, goes a long way to describing it. Here's Creekbed Carter Hogan on Minnesota Mixtape.

from Bemidji, Minnesota, 2007, Blue Monday and their Ride On album. That's How It All Got Started is how we are ending this show today. I'm Malachi Coons. Thank you for joining me for another Minnesota mixtape made possible by the Arts and Cultural Heritage Fund through you, the citizens of Minnesota, and produced at KAXE, an independent and people-powered community radio station broadcasting from the north bank of the Mississippi River. Have a great day. I will see you back here next week.

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0: For KAXE News, I'm Report for America Corps member Stella Meyerhoff with the Up North Report. A firefighter who died while assigned to the Superior National Forest fires has been identified as Leslie R. Washington. Emma Crabb has more.
1: Washington was part of a contracted fire crew from Alaska. Officials told the Minnesota Star Tribune that he died, quote, following a medical emergency while responding to the Bear Trap fire. Fires across the Superior National Forest continue to burn under partial containment. In Lake County, progress on the 4,300-acre campfire has prompted changes in evacuation orders. The sheriff's office says all but one area would no longer be under any evacuation orders beginning Wednesday, August 12th. Emma Crabb, KAXE News.
0: A beach in Bena at the south end of Lake Winnipegoshish has tested positive for E. coli. The Leech Lake Division of Resource Management is recommending people avoid swimming in the area. Jake Sorensen is the Water Resource Program Manager. He says the division conducts routine water testing from Memorial Weekend to Labor Day. E. coli and fecal coliform bacteria often end up in the water from septic waste or animal feces. The bacteria have the potential to cause illness if ingested. Sorensen says ducks and geese go through a two-week period of molting between July and early September. They don't fly during that time, so they often gather on beaches. And with more birds comes more E. coli. He says sharing our lakes with critters means E. coli outbreaks usually happen a handful of times each year. Advisories usually remain within small areas, such as a stretch of shoreline or small bay. Leech Lake posts signs in impacted areas. Lonnie Witkowski and incumbent Corey Smith earned the most votes in the primary election for Itasca County Commissioner in District 1. The pair will advance to the general election. Third-place finisher Chris Reed will not move on. Witkowski took the lead with 41% of the votes, but he's careful not to call it a win.
2: We're halfway through this, not really looking at it as a victory just yet.
0: He places an emphasis on promoting regional industry, saying he'll bring manufacturing to the area. He also says Smith has had 4 years to do the same.
2: He said he'd do it. He had 4 years to do it. Hasn't done nothing. There's nothing here.
0: Smith came in second with 35% of the vote.
3: I'm very blessed and grateful that people are, you know, are continue to and trust in the job that, you know, myself along with my other colleagues have been doing with Itasca County.
0: Smith says taxes are an important issue for people and that he's been fighting for the county in St. Paul. The city of Bemidji is contemplating a one-year moratorium on data centers, months after inaccurate reports claiming a project was underway there. Larissa Donovan has more.
4: Large-scale data centers in other parts of the country have been criticized for their local impacts, like covering enormous swaths of real estate or high consumption of electricity and water. As big tech rolls out plans to build enormous data center complexes in Minnesota, like Google in Hermantown and Meta in Rosemount, at least a dozen local governments have pumped the brakes on new development. Bemidji Assistant Planning Director Melissa Farrenbrook says no developer has yet approached the city. But she says a pause on the development of any data centers or crypto mining facilities would allow them time to update the city's planning and zoning codes.
5: We do want to make sure that we are protecting the health and safety of our community.
4: While no formal action was taken in Monday's planning board meeting, members agreed to vote on a moratorium in September. All six Bemidji City Council members serve on the planning board, with Ward 5 Rep. Lynn Eaton serving as the chair. Eaton is retired, but has decades of experience as a civil engineer.
6: The consumption of resources is what concerns me. I understand that some are being built now that generate their own electricity using gas and use enormous amounts of gas and generate enormous amounts of, it's a huge carbon footprint.
4: Carlton County is slated to host a public hearing on its proposed data center moratorium on August 24th. Larissa Donovan, KAXE News.
0: That's it for the Up North Report. From the KAXE News Desk, I'm Stella Meyerhoff, telling the stories of northern Minnesota through local news.
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8: Hey, this is World Cafe. I'm Raina Duris. Even if you don't have all the Killers albums, you probably know some of their huge tracks. Songs like Mr. Brightside or Somebody Told Me or All These Things I've Done. They're these giant rock hits made for arena sing-alongs. So it may come as a bit of a surprise that the Killers frontman Brandon Flowers' new album, Thrasher, is full of songs that might be more at home in a Nashville honky-tonk. Nashville is where Brandon Flowers recorded the album, at the historic RCA Studio A. And this hour, he joins me to talk about his pivot towards a more country and Americana sound and why it feels so right for the more personal stories he wants to tell as he gets older. You'll also get an early preview of a bunch of the tracks from that album, which doesn't come out until August 21st. Plus, he performs one of the new songs live. Our conversation, recorded in front of a live audience, is coming up in just a minute. First, here's the studio version of Plans from Thrasher. And when I asked Brandon what you should listen for in this one, he said, the harmonica.

0: Performing live for World Cafe, Brandon Flowers, joined by Jonathan Rado on guitar. That was Miss America, a song from Brandon's new album, Thrasher. That album is it's a new solo album. He's been my guest here talking about it today. That performance was just gorgeous, by the way. I would like to say that. And also, thank you for teaching me so many fun facts about American towns. I wasn't expecting that today, so I really appreciated it. Thanks for taking us through some of the new album. It's been really fun.
1: Thank you. Thanks for having me.
0: I'm Raina Durres, back in a moment with more World Cafe.
2: You're listening to The World Cafe. I'm Kari Hedlund. Thanks for being here. Coming up at 1 o'clock today, Eliza Beats is your host for On the River. And then tonight at 7, it is Heather Johnson. 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This week, or next week rather, we begin our series of lightning talks with Minnesota authors from the recent Northwoods Arts and Books Festival in Hackensack. We'll be hearing about cozy mysteries, historical fiction, travel, and more. Here is more from the World Cafe.
0: Before that quick break here on World Cafe, you heard my session with Brandon Flowers about his new solo album that comes out next week. And the thing that stood out to me about him was that he was just so nice. For a guy who's been famous for decades, just a huge star, incredibly polite person. Next week, you'll be able to see the video of that session. It'll be out on August 21st, the day before the record drops. So make sure you subscribe to our YouTube account so you don't miss it. It's youtube.com/worldcafe. Here's Monrovia, Heavy Foot. Do you feel the

0: situation. That is Johnny Blue Skies. And that's it for this hour of World Cafe. Thank you again to Brandon Flowers for being my guest on the show today. And thank you to World Cafe producer Miguel Perez for his work on that session. Thanks also to our affiliates all across the country who bring this show to you and the team here who make it. We produce it at WXPN at the University of Pennsylvania in Philadelphia. I'm Raina Duras. 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
2: 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Weather for today will be mostly sunny, high 79 to about 83 degrees. Slight chance for some showers overnight tonight. Saturday, chance for some showers and possible thunderstorms tomorrow. Highs in the mid-70s to about 80. That chance does continue through the evening, and Sunday looks mostly sunny. Highs in the mid to upper 70s. Our KAXE question of the week is, what are your favorite roadside attractions? Could be a statue, a historical marker, ice cream shop, or maybe just a pretty spot to stop. We will be compiling these in a web story for you next week. Might make a great little map for a road trip for you, huh? It is county fair time. Beltrami County Fair going on now through Sunday in Bemidji. Carlton County Fair in Barnum through Sunday. Central St. Louis County Fair also through Sunday in Meadowlands. Coming up at 1 o'clock, Elizabeth Beats is your host for On the River. At 4, it's All Things Considered from National Public Radio. And at 7 o'clock tonight, Heather Johnson is your host for On the River. Here's more from the World Cafe.
0: Last hour, maybe you caught my conversation with Brandon Flowers about his new solo album, Thrasher, comes out next week. Brandon Flowers, frontman of The Killers, who released their debut album, Hot Fuss, in 2004. It included this song. Taking you back to 2004 this hour, you will hear that and lots of other tracks that came out that year, like this one. This one. Wake me up when September ends. And this one. All those 2004 tunes and lots more on the way. I'm Raina Duras and this is World Cafe.
3: This is the set list on KAXE, where we highlight live music around the area for the upcoming week. I'm Malachi Coons. We are featuring three shows this Friday, Saturday, and Sunday, August 14th through the 16th in Duluth, LaPorte, and Park Rapids. The Bayfront Blues Festival is this weekend in Duluth, with 3 days of blues music at the Bayfront Festival Park. Gates open at 11 a.m. each day, with Friday headlined by Southern Hospitality, plus Eric Johansson and Lil Ed and the Imperials. On Saturday, the headliner is the Fabulous Thunderbirds, alongside Mud Morgenfeld, John Primer, Gallia Volt, and I'd recommend getting there early Saturday for Johnny Rawls, a soul blues musician and band leader for O.V. Wright in the 70s. Sunday's headliner is Curly Taylor and Zydeco Trouble. It's the Bayfront Blues Festival in its 37th year this weekend in Duluth. Over in LaPorte, there are two chances to catch Two Hearted this weekend, Saturday and Sunday, at the Forest Edge Winery. Two Hearted are John Henningsgaard and Lance Hedden, a guitar and saxophone duo playing folk, blues, and jazz. Saturday, they'll play at 1:30 and Sunday at 12:30. Two Hearted this weekend in LaPorte. One more show for you is Saturday at 4 in the afternoon at Foxy's Bar in Park Rapids. Justice for String Bean are a progressive bluegrass band from the Fargo-Moorhead area who play high-energy bluegrass with traditional and modern influences. Their quartet features guitar, fiddle, banjo, and mandolin. Justice for Stringbean this Saturday at Foxy's in Park Rapids. If you have information on concerts we should feature, email music@kaxc.org. The set list is made possible by the Arts and Cultural Heritage Fund, and we'll post the latest edition every Wednesday on our website.
0: Now, no offense, of course, to the Killers, but if you were going to come into my room in 2004, the album that you might hear me playing on my giant old CD player was one from a band out of LA called Rilo Kiley, another band whose front person has gone on to have a successful solo career, Jenny Lewis. But oh boy, did I ever listen to this song nonstop back then. It is Rilo Kiley with Portions for Foxes from the 2004 album More Adventurous.

0: Portland, Oregon from Loretta Lynn, and a song from Elliott Smith's last album, From a Basement on the Hill, released almost exactly a year after he died. That was Twilight. More music from the year 2004 coming up. The song that won the Grammy for Best Traditional R&B Vocal Performance is right after this on World Cafe.
1: 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I'm Kari Hedlund. 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

0: family distress 24/7. Coming up, we've got about 40 more minutes of the World Cafe. And then at 1 o'clock, Liza Beats is your host for On the River.
1: Hope your day is going well. I'm Marina Duras. This is World Cafe. In 2004, 28 albums into his career, Prince released Musicology. It was his most successful album in over a decade, hit the top three on the Billboard charts, went platinum, and won him two Grammys, including Best Traditional R&B Vocal Performance for this song. It's the title track, Prince, Musicology.

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0: bunch of songs that came out 22 years ago there, finishing off with Snow Patrol with Run. Your time travel field trip lasts a little longer. One more song from 2004 next on World Cafe.
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0: Hey, I'm Raina. This is World Cafe. And I just wanted to let you know, I've added you to my top 8 on MySpace. Oh, and also, have you seen Shrek 2? It just came out in theaters. So funny. And I noticed, nice Livestrong bracelet you've got on there. Oh.
2: Hello, Moto.
0: Sorry, that's my new Motorola Razr. They just put this thing out. Brand new phone. So cool. Yeah, that's right. The year is 2004. And check out this track from Wilco's A Ghost Is Born. It's Spiders, Kid Smoke.

0: Spiders, Kid Smoke. That's Wilco wrapping up an hour of songs from 2004. Same year, The Killers released their debut album, Hot Fuss. Going back to that year today, because frontman Brandon Flowers was my guest on the show. If you missed that interview, you can find it on our podcast. Search World Cafe wherever you find your podcasts. 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And thank you to the whole team who produce it. We do it at WXPN at the University of Pennsylvania in Philadelphia. I'm Raina Duras. 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
1: 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Thank you. My name is Eliza Beats. You are listening to On the River, and I'll be here for the next 3 hours. I'm going to start off the set for you with a song by Kylie Minogue, All the Lovers.

That was Dawes singing Things Happen. We heard Fleetwood Mac with their song Everywhere. The Violent Femmes singing Blister in the Sun. And starting off that set was Kylie Minogue, All the Lovers. 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We're going to have start off the next set with a blues song by Chambers Deloriers. Now, any blues that I play, it's going to be for a special blues-loving woman. I'm thinking about her, so here we go with this next song.

All right. That was Megan and the Birdwatcher with Hold You Down. That is from a 2025 album, The American Dream, and they are a Minnesota band. Before that, we heard Allison Russell and Brittany Spencer with their June 2026 single. And we heard Greg McPherson, Slow Stroke, and starting off that set was Chambers Des Lauriers with Love You Just the Same. Okay, our next set will, well, I should tell you that I'm Eliza Beats. I'm your volunteer host, and you're listening to On the River. Now we're going to start the next set with a song by Queen, Under Pressure.

That was Walk on the Ocean by Toad the Wet Sprocket with that version. We heard Colors by Black Pumas, Billie Holiday, of course, with Georgia on My Mind, and starting off that set was Queen and David Bowie singing Under Pressure. Under Pressure, I guess, was kind of a spontaneous song. Bowie stopped in to hang out with Queen, and they were goofing around, and that's where they made that song, which is really, really cool. All right. You are listening to On the River. I'm your volunteer host, Eliza Beats. I'm going to do another quick set here. We'll just get started. And we're going to start the next set with a song by Good Morning Bedlam, Salt.

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my youth.

All right, that was something a little different. That was some world music. Ladysmith Black Mambazo. That was You Make Me Happy. They are a South African male choral group and became known internationally after singing with Paul Simon on Graceland. And then we heard our Minnesota band, Good Morning Bedlam, with their song Salt. They were at Festival Rialto this year. 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

was Wet Leg with CPR. Before that was Paris Paloma with Good Boy. We heard Bring the Light with Ibrahim Maulouf and John Batiste, featuring lots of people, including Trombone Shorty. And then a song by John R. Miller, Don't Bet on Me. Okie dokie, let's get going on the next set. We are going to start with a song by The National, and the name of the song is Fake Empire.

was Laura Marling with her song Patterns. We had a new release from Bruce Archer, a Minnesota artist, before that with his song New Highway 51. And we heard Falling Slowly by Glenn Hansard, also with Markita Erglova. And then starting off the set was The National with their song Fake Empire. Okay, we are starting off the next set, and I'm your volunteer host, Eliza Beats. The next set will start off with a band that I absolutely love with their song Fresh Blood. It is by The Eels.

0: on refugees and whores. I don't think that you ever could.
1: That was Lion's Den by Ross Thorne. He is a Minnesota boy. That whole album, it is off the album Hugo, and that whole album is so beautiful. I think I said this last time, but if you get the chance, you should listen to it start to finish. Before that was Dev Lemon's Eat the Pavement. That was a song that my 22-year-old recommended to me, so I thought I'd play it for her. Simafunk and La Tribu was before that with Intro. Malvina Reynolds with Little Boxes, and then Fresh Blood by the Eels. Our next set will start off with another Minnesota artist, Molly Brandt. This is a new release with the song Do You Possess an Iron Will?

That was Shovels and Rope with Coping Mechanism, a new release from Glitterati, Hoodwinked before that, another Minnesota artist, Lake Street Dive with Rabid Animal, and the new release by Molly Brandt, Do You Possess an Iron Will? 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Thank you. You are listening to On the River. I'm your volunteer host, Elizabeth Beats. I'll be with you for another hour. And I'm going to start off this set with a song by Rose Betts, Secret.

That was Kiss with their song Beth. Just in case any Kiss song, Kiss fans are still listening. Jack White with Dollar Bill. Minnesota artist Sweet Meg with Honeysuckle Rose. Nope, not Minnesota artist, I'm sorry. And Chris Cornell, You Don't Know Nothing About Love. Starting off the set was Rose Betts with Secret. Always want to be on the radio? KAXE is holding another training for volunteer DJs. 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Just come to the training and kind of learn what it's all about if you have questions or if you think you might even want to think about considering it. It's pretty fun. Okay, so I'm going to be with you for a little bit longer. I have a few more songs picked out. Starting off the next set will be Little Richard's Bible. It is by Elton John and Brandi Carlile.

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Headwaters is your source for great music conversations and artist interviews Monday through Friday, 9 a.m. and 10 p.m. Let's kick off the next set. Let's just keep going. I'm going to start the next set with a song by Tina Turner. I really love this one by her. This is Better Be Good to Me.

climbed a mountain, and I picked wildflowers and put them in her hair. And at the top we found a meadow and danced barefoot in the grass. And I'm not lying, there were bluebirds in the air. It was a long one. There's a time or two we felt like giving up, but every fall and every stumble made us stop and see the wonder. And with your hand in mine, we pushed on towards the top.

Well, that was Cake with stick shifts and safety belts. My husband and I went on a long road trip with our two young boys, and they were bickering, and we decided, I got a little punchy, and we decided we're just going to play this song over and over and over again until they figure it out. And we got to 8 or 9 times, and they still never noticed, so I had to eventually change the song. But Top House was before that with the Mountain Song. That was one of their kind of most well-known songs. Thank You was the song by Common People. And then starting off that set was Tina Turner, Be Good to Me. 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I am your volunteer host, Elizabeth Beats. I have just a couple more songs for you. Starting off, the last little set will be Prince, Starfish, and Coffee.

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1: It is 18 minutes past the hour, and you're listening to All Things Considered here on KAXE. 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
2: On today's date, August 14th in the year 2002, zigzag goldenrod is blooming. And zigzag is another of the goldenrods that is easily identified. One, because it always grows in a rich wood. So you're going to find basswoods, yellow birch, probably leatherwood as a shrub, sugar maple, that kind of forest. It's going to be a sweet soil, well moistened soil that grows the zigzag goldenrod. Now, the leaf on the zigzag goldenrod is quite round. It has very marked teeth, and the stem of the plant does exactly as the name suggests. It zigs and zags. So the zigzag goldenrod is one that is relatively easy to identify. Much like the gray goldenrod, this one sort of stands out because of its habitat and its growth habits.

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3: With headlines from around the state, I'm Zan Holston. A father dropping off his children at a Hopkins Home daycare walked into a deadly domestic violence attack, then got four children out to safety Tuesday morning. Because of a newly filed search warrant affidavit, we now know he heard screams, entered through the back door, and saw Nathan Brown stabbing his wife, Kristen, with a screwdriver. He told police Brown also stabbed their 7-year-old daughter. They both died. Police then found Nathan Brown upstairs with an apparent self-inflicted gunshot wound. Police believe he first killed his 78-year-old mother, Alice, at her Burnsville home where he had been staying. Then he went to the Hopkins home, which was also Brown Bear Childcare, a home-licensed daycare. Iola Kostrewski used to send her children to that daycare.
4: Every child who was in her home was her child. That was just the type of person she is, and she was.
3: The affidavit says the father, who walked in on the murders, took his own two children and two other to safety and called 911. Police say all of the daycare children were physically unharmed. Officials say the witness also told investigators Kristen had informed families the daycare would close because of, quote, relationship issues with Nathan. Police say neither address had previous domestic violence calls.
5: I would highly recommend that individuals who are experiencing domestic violence call 911 immediately. Reach out to your friends or families or neighbors. Report those incidents.
3: State records show the daycare's license was active with no restrictions. Minnesota requires background studies on the child care workers and anyone 13 years or older who will be living at a home daycare. But a records-based background study cannot flag violence that never generated a record. Researchers say nearly half of domestic abuse killings happen when the woman is planning or in the process of leaving the relationship. Kostrewski says she saw no warning signs and is resisting the urge to reinterpret the past.
4: I didn't see anything, and also it's one of those of like, I am trying not to look back and try to assign meaning to any interaction based on how we know this ended.
3: Violence-Free Minnesota helps anyone looking to leave a relationship, regardless of whether there are previous police reports for domestic violence. Violence-Free Minnesota is online at vfmn.org. Minnesota's primary results remain unofficial, but with all precincts reporting, results show Lisa Damoth winning the Republican primary for governor by about 45,000 votes. State and federal results are scheduled for certification Tuesday. County election officials say it appears Minnesota's checks and balances for voting integrity and verification worked properly, despite several claims by former MyPillow CEO Mike Lindell questioning the accuracy of his race. In Blue Earth County, election officials say they uploaded the wrong totals for the Mankato mayoral primary, mistakenly uploading test data. Officials say it was a human error, not a voting machine mistake, and that they quickly corrected the problem. Corrected unofficial results show mayoral candidates Najwa Massad and Julie Hammond advancing to the general election. At least eight cities and counties have now ended or paused their flock camera programs. Those are the automated license plate readers police use to track vehicles. This week, North Branch, about 50 miles north of the metro, voted to pause its new 7-camera program indefinitely before installation. Duluth police say they aren't renewing their flock contract, and Winona police say they will not replace 8 cameras that vandals cut down and stole last month. In central Minnesota, an 18-year-old Sauk Rapids man faces a felony charge for allegedly sawing down a pole with a surveillance camera mounted on it. And a Faribault man was charged for the theft of a camera earlier this month. The reduction in communities contracting with surveillance companies comes amid increasing public backlash over concerns about citizen privacy and how camera data is used and shared. And finally, Rod Stewart may still be sexy, but you won't be able to confirm it at the state fair. The 81-year-old rocker canceled his September 1st grandstand date after undergoing a routine heart procedure. And while you can't see Rod at the fair, that just means more time to spend at the Ampers radio booth in the Education Building. Ampers produces North Star Stories and represents and supports 17 independent, non-commercial community radio stations throughout Minnesota. For North Star Stories, I'm Zan Holston.
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6: 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I'm Rob Schmitz.
7: And I'm Elsa Chang. There are a lot of gender disparities in Hollywood, but maybe one that doesn't get enough attention is how many buddy comedies involve men acting like idiots, but hardly any get to involve women acting like idiots. You know what I mean? Well, writer and director Dylan Meyer has set out to level that playing field with her new movie, The Wrong Girls, starring her wife, Kristen Stewart, and Alia Shawkat as Frankie and Molly, two bumbling, messy, barely employed roommates who smoke a whole lot of weed.
8: Dude.
9: Oh, hell no.
8: I think I just did that.
9: Oh.
8: I thought it with my brain, and then I did it with my eyes.
10: I totally did, dude. It was tight.
8: Oh, my God, I'm a witch. I mean, I don't think you're a witch, but if you were, that would be metal as
10: Oh, but it's kind of scary, because what if I curse this by accident?
8: You should think, I wish Oasis would get back together.
10: Oasis is back together, dude!
7: Somehow, Frankie and Molly end up with some very valuable hallucinogens that give them telepathic powers, but then Danish villains start chasing them down. I mean, stay with me. I know it's weird. It's hilarious. And Dylan Meyer told me it is all based on a real-life friendship that began years ago in the tiny L.A. apartment she once shared with her current producing partner, Maggie McLean.
11: I met Maggie because we had deadbeat punk friend crossover. And I barely knew her, but I knew I needed to live with her. And if you ever meet Maggie, you will completely understand that that's not a crazy way to feel. Like, I think a lot of people probably feel that way when they meet her. But I drove to Berkeley where she was living and said, I know you don't know me very well, but I think we're supposed to live together. And she was like, I'm kind of happy here. And I went, okay, we'll see about that. And then I set her up with someone so that she would fall in love and move back down to Los Angeles and move in with me. And
7: my God.
11: If you know me at all, I'm such a born quitter. It was like such uncharacteristic follow through on my part.
7: Yeah.
11: But that's how strong my gut instinct was. And then we lived together for about 5 years and we nearly burned our house down every single day.
7: By what? Like leaving the stove on? Or
11: yeah, like anything like that. Just pure unmitigated accidents all the time.
7: Oh, goodness.
11: And then one day we kind of grew up and Maggie fell in love with real life Josh and moved out of my house. And that was an enormous trauma. Even though I love Josh, it wasn't, you know, as in the movie, it wasn't about Josh.
7: Right.
11: And then I forced her to start a company with me. And now we do that together.
7: I just want to talk about how much I loved the way Frankie and Molly in this movie talk to each other, like the way they root each other on. They deeply understand each other's quirks. They affirm each other, even as the other person might be making some questionable choice.
11: Mm-hmm.
7: How would you describe why friendship between women is so special and unique and intimate and important, I think, for survival and growth?
11: Yes, I definitely think that women do a lot of communicating and they're also emotionally intuitive or available. Like, I've always wondered about male friendships because it sort of seems like they're connected by stuff and like common interests versus like the whole activity being chatting and like finding out how each other are.
7: Sharing feelings. Yeah.
11: But I think that there's a lot of, I guess, caretaking that goes on in a lot of different setups. And I think there's a beautiful back and forth that happens in female friendships where you are working through things, you are challenging each other, you are supporting each other when times are not what you want them to be. And I think, you know, just these sort of champions who aren't on payroll of any kind other than choosing to be there, I think that's profound. I think that's something really special. And especially like as you get older, I think we've really covered sort of codependent adolescent friendships mm-hmm. and what those are about. But I haven't seen a lot of film or television really getting underneath like the support network that is adult friendships later in life.
7: I absolutely agree. It's so recognizable, the richness of female friendship. It's something that I immediately locked into when I started watching your movie. And I feel like so many women, as you point out, can relate to that very special bond. That said, I found myself laughing so hard in this movie. What do you think is so pleasurable about watching women behave like idiots? Because it was hilarious.
11: I think we haven't been allowed to do it very much. So there's a part of it that's just the sense of being an underserved community that is finally getting a taste of something that has really been kept off limits.
7: My inner idiot felt so seen.
11: Yeah, I know. I felt the same way. I think that's what motivated me to write this movie in the first place, was that I was like, gosh, I've been watching Seth Rogen and his friends be idiots in movies for many years, and I'm also an idiot. And my friends are idiots. And I think even with feminism's best intentions for us, and especially in the last 10 years, we got really sensitive to wanting to be taken seriously. But at the same time, there's something dehumanizing about not being given permission to be an idiot in the same way that men are allowed to be idiots. Like, there's something a little alienating about it.
7: Yeah. Okay, well, I have to ask this question because, you know, it's hard these days to make fun of any culture or any country and get away with it. What makes Denmark safe fodder?
9: It's like a very dense bread with pickled fish. We say we like it, but I don't know, anyone really like it?
7: How come you can't get canceled for making fun of Danes?
11: Well, we've never done it before, so that helps. You know, this was their first time on the chopping block, to my knowledge.
7: You did the research.
11: You know, most of our villains in movies like this reflect whoever our sort of political opponents in that time were. So we've never been at odds with Denmark. Although, hilariously enough, during this process, that's when Trump decided to, you know, annex Greenland or whatever he was on about.
7: I was wondering if that had anything to do with it. But no, you were thinking about the Danish angle long before Greenland became a thing in the news.
11: Yeah, that was during post. And my Danish actors were texting me saying, I can't believe you managed to predict the fallout between the United States and Denmark. And I was like, I really didn't know.
7: It makes this movie so timely, Dylan.
11: Yeah, I saw the future on that one. But, you know, they're tall, they're white, they're successful, they have everything, they have like great health care, like everything's going great for them.
7: Right, so make fun of them.
11: That's the foil for the messiest, most chaotic people that I can think of. You know what I mean? Like,
7: right.
11: When I think about Denmark, I think about a country of people who can wear white and not spill on themselves magically. And that is the opposite of the girls. So I knew that's what I needed to sort of provide that comedic contrast.
7: Oh, so funny. Dylan Meyer wrote and directed the new movie, The Wrong Girls. Thank you so much for hanging out with me, Dylan.
11: It was a blast. I've never had a better time. Thank you so much.
7: Oh my God. That's quite an honor. Thank you.
11: Yeah.

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2: Released in November of 1976, Hajira is Joni Mitchell's eighth album and a fine example of her restless and fiercely independent spirit. She once described herself as a singing playwright, and Hajira makes a serious case for that description. Each song is a complete story drawn from her own life. In this album, we hear Mitchell digging even deeper into her jazz explorations, moving away from rock musician session players and instead working with musicians like Jaco Pastorius, who helped her channel the sounds she was craving. Hajira is a whole unit, a collection of songs that wander and sometimes meander, very much channeling the road trip journey that inspired them. This album proves Mitchell isn't simply a songwriter. She constantly redefined what a song could sound like, what a woman could say, and where a musician could go when she refused to stay put.
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0: This is All Things Considered from NPR News. I'm Emily Fang.
4: And I'm Rob Schmitz. The staggering pace of China's economic growth these past four decades has been historic. It could be argued that no other country in history has grown as quickly as China has in such a short period of time. Well, the chief architect of the financial reforms that made way for that growth died on Wednesday at age 97.

0: guns and silencers. Gun rights groups are calling the ruling a huge win, but the issue is far from resolved. NPR's Jacqueline Diaz has more.
1: Let's go back to last summer. That's when President Trump signed his sweeping budget and policy bill, the One Big Beautiful Bill Act. A provision buried inside it altered a key part of the 1934 National Firearms Act. That law mandated a $200 tax on silencers, which muffle the sound of a gun, and weapons, including short-barreled rifles. In last year's budget bill, Congress eliminated that tax. That move prompted groups like Gun Owners of America and 15 Republican-led states to sue. They argued that without a tax, there's no constitutional basis for any of the other requirements in the National Firearms Act. And last week, a Texas federal judge agreed. Here's Eric Pratt with Gun Owners of America.
2: This is truly one of the greatest Second Amendment victories in the last 100 years.
1: Under this ruling, some Americans can now buy and sell silencers, certain rifles or shotguns, without having to register with the federal government. No need to submit fingerprints or photos. The DOJ told NPR it respects Americans' Second Amendment rights and is assessing the impact of the ruling. The Bureau of Alcohol, Tobacco, Firearms, and Explosives, the federal agency which regulates firearms, said it would continue to process forms according to existing policies. Jack Budish is with Everytown for Gun Safety. He says these weapons are just as dangerous, if not more so today, than when this law was first established in the 30s.
3: It is the antithesis of public safety to now all of a sudden say, we're going to unleash these weapons into communities and onto our streets.
1: There is a limit to this ruling. It only covers the plaintiffs in the Texas case, and states may still impose their own restrictions. Two other lawsuits challenging the National Firearms Act are ongoing in Missouri and Kentucky. In the meantime, Pratt with Gun Owners of America says if you want to buy, say, a silencer, do so carefully. And maybe consult a lawyer to help clarify how this ruling applies to you. Jacqueline Diaz, NPR News.
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5: It is 529, and you're listening to All Things Considered here on KAXE. I'm Andrew DeZingle. Coming up next is the Up North Report. United Way of Bemidji Area hosts Stuff the Bus, a school supply drive to benefit K-12 students in Bemidji and Black Duck. Items like crayons, pencil boxes, and backpacks may be dropped off at many locations, including the Tourist Information Center next to Paul and Babe, now until August 18th. Now it's time for the Up North Report.
6: For KAXE News, I'm Megan Buffington with the Up North Report. One person is dead after Red Lake Tribal Police responded to a report of gunfire Thursday morning. Few details have been released by the Red Lake Nation's Department of Public Safety as of Friday. Red Lake officials say a police officer fired their weapon. The FBI confirmed with the Minnesota Star Tribune that a person died following the incident on the reservation. The Red Lake Nation is under federal jurisdiction due to its sovereign status. Some incidents there are investigated in coordination with federal law enforcement. The St. Louis County inmate who died in police custody August 8th has been identified. Emma Crabb has more.
7: In a news release Thursday, the St. Louis County Sheriff's Office named Jonathan David Pulaski as the inmate who died following a medical emergency in jail. The office states correctional officers learned of Pulaski's emergency around 1 a.m. and began performing CPR and using a defibrillator. Following, quote, extensive life-saving measures from first responders, Pulaski was pronounced dead. St. Louis County court documents show Pulaski had been in police custody since April after violating his probation. He was convicted of possessing more than 50 grams of methamphetamine in 2023 and sentenced to 3 years of probation. According to his social media, Pulaski was a father of two. He was 29 years old. Emma Crabb, KAXE News.
6: The DNR has confirmed zebra mussels in two northern Minnesota water bodies. A survey crew from the Itasca County Soil and Water Conservation District found the invasive species in the LaRue mine pit near Nashwauk. DNR staff followed up with an inspection and found both immature and adult zebra mussels. Adult zebra mussels were also found in Cabacona Lake, south of LaPorte. The Cabacona Lake Board contacted the agency after finding the mussels on a rock on a sandbar. The DNR found more nearby. Minnesota law requires you to clean watercraft and trailers, drain all water, dispose of unwanted bait in the trash, and dry docks, lifts, and rafts before moving them between water bodies. To prevent the spread of aquatic invasive species, the DNR also recommends decontaminating watercraft, rinsing them with water, and drying for at least 5 days. Bemidji Brewing Company is being acquired by Fulton Brewing, which is also launching a new Minnesota-based collective for craft beverage brands. Larissa Donovan has more.
8: The companies announced the acquisition on Tuesday that will go into effect at the end of October. It builds on a production partnership between the breweries that began about 3 years ago. Co-founder Tom Hill says the partnership allowed Bemidji Brewing to expand production beyond the capacity of its downtown Bemidji facility.
9: We can max out about 4,000 barrels, which we've been at for the last couple of years right now. And we teamed up with Fulton a few years back to have them help us co-pack some of our beer.
8: The new collective is called True North Beverage and includes Fulton Brewing, Finnegan's, and Fulton's line of sparkling THC waters. The collective provides shared production, sales, marketing, distribution, and other resources.
10: True North Beverage will be taking over our wholesale division, but the tap room is going to be wholly separate and sovereign and locally owned and continue to be operated right here in Bemidji.
8: Justin Bud Caney is a co-founder and president of Bemidji Brewing. He and Hill say this will help the brand reach the southern part of the state.
10: This is very much going to help our brand reach places that we couldn't quite get to with our production limitations here.
8: Fulton says the collective would serve as a model for other established beverage producers to navigate rising production costs, changing consumer preferences, increased competition, and regulatory uncertainty. Larissa Donovan, KAXC News.
6: 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From the KAXE News Desk, I'm Megan Buffington, telling the stories of Northern Minnesota through local news.
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2: 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And looking at weather tonight, increasing clouds with lows in the upper 50s, low 60s, southeast winds 10 to 20 miles per hour with a slight chance of showers. Tomorrow, chance of showers and possible thunderstorms.
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0: And I'm Saroja Coelho. 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

0: Good evening. My name is Dan Gannon, and coming up in just a second,
1: 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Well, my name is Heather Johnson, and you are joining me on the river tonight. Thank you so very much. I'm here in beautiful downtown Bemidji, watching everyone walk by and just get their weekend off to a great start. So I hope your weekend is off to a great start, too. Let's take a quick look at the weather. And let's see. Increasing clouds tonight with lows in the upper 50s, low 60s, southeast wind 10 to 20, and slight chance of showers. Tomorrow, Saturday, chance of showers and possible thunderstorms. Mostly cloudy with highs in the mid-70s to 80, southeast wind 10 to 20. Good chance of showers and thunderstorms in the evening with lows in the upper 50s. And Sunday, mostly sunny with highs in the mid to upper 70s, northwest wind gusting up to 20 miles per hour. All right, well, I have a whole bunch of handpicked music for you tonight, and I really hope you will enjoy. We're going to hear, a little old and new, and acoustic, electric, jazz, and rock, and folk, and everything you can imagine. So I think it's a good mix, and I hope you will like it. We're going to start off with some Holy Modal Rounders.